some type of job usually that you're trying to get done. And that's really what should be happening in the classroom as well. I think that classroom communication should be authentic and often task-based, but sometimes teachers forget about that, and they forget that the communication that's happening in the classroom really should look

0: for the type of communication that goes on in the classroom. Thank you.
1: Thank you. Yes, very insightful, because the classroom should be that kind of that experimental pot, maybe you could say, where students can make mistakes and learn and practice and learn and practice, and trying to practice what actually happens in the real world, right? Make it authentic, show videos, have some scripts or have students write scripts based on what they learn from watching or listening to certain workplace communication, as Andy was mentioning, right? What actually happens in an office? What do they talk about, right? And many different workplace situations, because we don't have a script wherever we go, right? I always try to tell my students that, let go of your script. Life doesn't happen like that. The script should just come from here, right? So getting our students used to that, the realness of what happens outside the classroom. Thank you. Would anyone else like to share? Yes, over here.
2: Just hello again, because I just want to share about the experience in class, because right now I want to tell you that I come from the Bangkok Metropolitan Administration of the school. Mm-hmm. So it's something is that like we cannot choose the student to study in the class. It's about like 45 up, maybe 40 at least. So in different knowledge and everything, we have to take care of them all. Even though I have the plan that let them to learn how to like transportation, because my school close to Don Mueang Airport. And then I want to let them learn to destination, arrival, the plane leaving, taking off, all those things. But how, no, I mean, no more teachers to take care of them for like 45 class in one time, 45 students in one time. And anyway, for the fluency in, I mean, fluency in using English in other place, they're not ready enough to learn. And then they're just having fun when they go out. But anyway, we can just like to make a role play for them, just like, okay, to be, sometime I have to change from my teacher to be a McDonald's sale, to just teach them for food and drink lessons. Let them know how to ask how much, how many, what would you like to eat, what would you like to have, like that. But just to like role play. Let them speak out and enhance them, encourage them to speak and use English in class. Just like a teacher in Hua Hin said that, I mean, just like copy from that place in classroom and help the student to use English. That may be the good way to help them to speak English, though. Thank you.
1: Thank you. Yes, excellent. English for specific purposes, right? Where we have certain lines or vocabulary and dialogue that our students know or should know and should practice when it for certain situations. And yes, it's good to be armed, right? For with many different expressions, especially like, oh, how much would you like any more, or et cetera, et cetera. Even in learning other languages, we have to know basic expressions, but also having that and then going from there, so the student doesn't have to hold on to that anymore, right? Like letting go. So with a lot of practice and a lot of exposure also to many different ways we can express how much is that, or express I would like this, or is there anything else you would like, right? Because there are many different ways to express that sentence, for example. So also just that exposure, the input flooding,

0: Okay, meet again. Hi, I'm here. Okay, I just want to share some idea. In my opinion, is to teach student to creative thinking. I think I have to give them an experience, a variety of experience. And after that, if they see a lot of example, a lot of event, a lot of situation, they can get some creative ideas and they can learn the mistake, misunderstanding in communication, in their group, in different situation. Okay, thank you.
1: That's right. Yeah, again, flooding the students with a lot of information, a lot of, like you say, experiences, not just in the classroom. Encourage them to go out and explore and try to think about it carefully, maybe even take some notes, right? Write a journal, what they just learned. And from there, after they've absorbed it and thought about it, they can then make something for themselves, right? Anyone else? Oh, yes.
2: I'm not there enough to call

0: innovation. I think the food or culinary arts, this is the subject that I think that everyone love it for sure. Yeah, culinary art that, for example, that we can set up the situation, maybe the simulation for that student. Attention please, ladies and gentlemen. This is the culinary art of the Indonesian food. For there, this is the ingredients, and this is how to, you have to put it something first, second, third. We can serve them with the order, the subject of the order, that you have to put something be the first, second, third, and finally, and that's it, can eat or not. That is another point. But we can raise for the traditional as well, tradition aspect as well,
1: right.
0: Because as we know that in our 10 member states we have the different food, but very delicious. Yeah, then, and we can merge the English for this protest as well at the same time. Thank you.
1: Thank you. Excellent example. And yes, I do agree. Food is a way to bring us together, besides music. Yes. And language. So many things. But yes, Ajahn, you're bringing up the idea of how different cultures can make our culture richer. And with that example of the culinary arts, that's a project right there for our students, where they learn about, your example, Indonesian culture, or maybe even specific a specific province in Indonesia, and the kinds of foods that they have, and our students study it, and then they present to the class real food, how you make it, and using workplace English, right? Would maybe after teaching students how to cook, maybe they can have a restaurant role play or scene, and then they have to be critics, right? This is not good, or oh, this is delicious, right? Using many different phrases and applying them in a real life situation in the classroom. That's excellent. Yes, thank you. And of course, they're having fun. Yes, Ajahn.
2: Share my idea. I think I can here to teach about sing a song, to teach a vocabulary for my student.
1: Right.
2: Yes, I think they can learn about a lot of word, also meaning.
1: Right.
2: Yes.
1: And obviously with songs they can learn it in a very enjoyable way.
2: Enjoy by themselves.
1: Right. Right, songs, you know, that they can dance to and yeah, even make up a song, not just learning vocabulary, but using it, right, in a fun and creative manner. And that's always fun for teachers, right?
2: Thank you.
1: Any other sites, Huahin or Nong Khai, would like to, maybe something you've done with your students on creativity?
3: Yes.
1: Yes, Huahin.
3: Please. All right, my idea is that the innovation in school very be useful for the community. For example, in some subject that we allow students to create product, new product from the local. For example, in Hua Hin we have a lot, or in Pranburi, in Patuap Kirikan we have a lot of pineapple, and then we let students think what we can do with the pineapple, and then they might can create some new product or new food, and then it can be very useful for the community, for the people in the province. And then, or maybe other example is that we let students think about the product from recycled thing, like maybe from the shell, because we have a lot of beaches, so we have a lot of shell. So we ask students to create some product from shell, and then it might be very popular, we can sell, and then we can reduce the garbage from shell as well. Thank you.
1: All right, thank you.

0: Okay, so any site is welcome to share any ideas you have. I encourage those who haven't spoken yet. The microphone is very friendly. It's okay. The microphone will not hurt you.
1: Okay.
0: Oh yes, in Huahin.
1: I think the first thing that we go to the ASEAN community, we have to learn about the culture for the other country, to know about the language, the clothes, the food, or everything that the other country, yes. And then if we know about the countries, we have to learn and collaboration the culture together. Okay, thank you very much.
0: Thank you, right. We have to know the different aspects of the other cultures within ASEAN and to be able to work with them, right? And how to communicate with them effectively and work with them effectively. Anyone else would like to share something else? Something new? Everyone's staring. Okay. Well, yeah, no? Okay, yes, Ajahn Ekachai.
2: In brief, I think that because of these 5 CS would create and provide students to have more opportunity, not only in our country, but also in our and among 10 member states. For example, if our students have a chance to run business or work their profession in, for example, in Philippines or in Indonesia, or maybe that Cambodia, for example, Cambodia, maybe I focus on Cambodia, that if yes, as you know that we have a border conflict between us. And so if maybe that they have a chance to work near, very near the border, and they can't adjust themselves to that, which must do, which must don't, is the big problem for them.
0: Right.
2: So this is the, it's very interesting that the 5C is very necessary and very crucial for them to know. Right. So after that, they, if they had already known, they could manage and reconciliations for themselves in the future if they had a chance like that. Thank you.
0: Excellent point again, Ajahn. It's also with opening the borders or right now situations with other countries where it's contentious or where there's a bit of a conflict. And culture and collaboration, these skills, along with the other 3 skills, can promote harmony, can promote peace, not just development, but communication that is friendly and that is beneficial for both countries and all countries. So it's also a way of conflict transformation, right? Where you understand the culture and be able to work with the culture and adapt with each other. Instead of like this, it's more like this, right? We see many images like this. We have to truly make it more like this, right? And so these are some aspects, and we can definitely add more with culture and collaboration. Being flexible, respecting others, understanding and respecting others, and being exposed to and understanding diversity within our backgrounds, abilities, and perspectives, appreciating the other abilities of others that we meet, and also trying to understand their different perspectives, and working together to find solutions to problems that we already have, and be prepared for problems that we will encounter in the future.
3: ค่ะสำหรับ culture and collaboration นะคะที่ท่านอาจารย์เชบอกว่าเป็นปัจจัยสำคัญ2ประการในทั้ง5ปัจจัย5 C 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
0: Thank you So let's explore these two C's and each site okay give a definition of cultureI know we can go to Wikipedia, we can go to dictionary.com, but let's not do that. I think you can all give your own definition of culture. Okay, so give a moment or two, okay, to give and write a definition, your own definition of culture. And then name some specific aspects that define culture, and specifically Thai culture. Okay, just give, instead of three,I think you can do it really in 1.5 or 2. So we can work together.
3: ค่ะกิจกรรมนี้นะคะขอให้ท่านอาจารย์นะคะช่วยกันให้คำจำกัดความของคำว่า culture นะคะแล้วก็ลองยกตัวอย่างนะคะลักษณะบางอย่างนะคะที่เป็นสิ่งที่บ่งบอกวัฒนธรรม culture ของคนไทยค่ะสักนาทีเดียวนะคะ
0: Thank you. I'll just yeah. Okay. Our quick minute is now over. Would any site like to share their definition of culture and name some aspects of culture, particularly Thai culture?Any site is welcome to share. Yes, here in Bangkok, we have a hand.
4: Hello. Hello, okay. In my opinion, I think that do as I like is the real Thai people. For example, no queue, breaking the traffic rule.It's Thai people.
0: Okay. So your definition of culture, do as I like, with specific examples. Okay. All right. Yes, here again.
5: Okay. Definition of culture, I think most Thai people is and smile and open mind, give everything for someone you don't know.
0: Right. Okay, thank you. All right, it's over here.
6: I want to give a definition of culture. I think culture is the good thing that we believe it

0: it's good for that side. So when we believe, we do every day is a culture. And I think Thai culture is the most thing is why when another country come to our city, they always ask what is the meaning of why and what is the real meaning, right. Not an action, but is the meaning.
1: Right, thank you. You're bringing up just the basic definition of culture, right? The ways of life of a people, of a group of people, of a community. What they do from day to day, what defines their lives, their culture, their customs, right? Their behavior and attitude. And the specific example there with the why is the greeting. How do people greet each other in different cultures? Okay. Well, I would like to hear more, but I think we need to move on a bit. Okay, so this activity is going to be quite quick. And this is an activity that many teachers have done, and I welcome you to do as well and adapt it in your classrooms. And it's called the culture box or the culture bag. Some teachers call it the culture bag. And this idea is how you can have your students and yourselves think of what represents your culture and you in this bag, okay? And so I put their working individually because it's really an individual project. And in this project, you have to think of six personal items, personal things that represent you. So for your students, six personal things that represent each of them personally, right? And it represents them and their culture that they live in and the culture that they live by. So each of these personal items have to fall into a category, either with greeting, with food, with language, clothing, all those different aspects of any culture. And you draw your own bag, or even create your own bag, not buy it, create it, make it yourself, right? It could even be a box if no one wants to make a bag, like something, a container. So, since this is just a quick activity that you can make it longer later for yourself and your students, I would like you to show my bag. I would like TOT to show my bag, and the visualizer could turn it on. And this is just a very quick example of how we can make this a short activity and you could make it longer. So this is my bag. Okay, it's nothing fancy, just a simple bag. And I have there six personal items that I thought of. I actually own them, okay? And I narrowed it down from all these different aspects of culture into six. And one is music. I really love a singer named Joni Mitchell. I have her music, her CDs. She's quite old now. She's from the 1960s. She's Canadian, actually. I love her songs. So for me, that defines me because I grew up listening to her music. The other one is about family, family as an aspect of culture. Over there you see in the top, you see my, looks like a frame. That's a picture of my mom and me. I bring it with me wherever I go because my mom is with me wherever I go. And there you see food, you see cheese. I love cheese, it's a personal item. I always try to buy, but you know it's very fatty. I don't like to eat it too much, but I love cheese. So that's an aspect of culture, food. Next to the leaf, or next to the cheese is a leaf, right? I collect leaves and I put them in my books. And I believe in nature, in environment, and trying to keep it healthy for ourselves. So that is about that aspect of culture is how we, is our concept of nature. It's our concept of the environment. That's an aspect of culture. In the bottom there, you see, looks like a book. And I have many books by an author named Bell Hooks. I own a lot of books by her. And that's an aspect of literature in culture, it's literature or books. And on the very top, I know it looks like a potato, it's not. It's a stone. I also collect different stones wherever I go. And for me, the stone is a symbol of strength. So that aspect of culture

0: is the concept of yourself, because many different cultures have a concept of yourself. So those are my items, and I connected them to an aspect of culture. So what I'm going to ask you to do very quickly, since we don't have much time, instead of drawing a bag, you can just list some of your items and connect them to an aspect of culture.
1: กิจกรรมนี้น่าสนใจมากนะคะจันเชให้เราลองนึกถึงของใช้ส่วนตัวของเราสัก6อย่างนะคะค่ะใส่ใน culture bag 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
0: And if you can't think of 6 3 is fine. Yes, if you can't think of 6 3 1 whichever. We'll ask for a volunteer from each site. Thank you. And you could talk about your bag.
2: I can't envision about my culture. Mm-hmm. First, nowadays I do yoga every day. So this is, I see you have good chair. So you do yoga. I do yoga every day. So this is my culture. And I like to eat Japanese food. And reading English book, children, especially children English book, because all of this I do with my son. Mm. Yeah, so I have to do it. Every weekend we go out to a Japanese restaurant to do this activity with my son. And my culture is uniform because I have to be in discipline because I am a soldier, so I wear uniform every day. Mm. Yeah, okay.
0: Thank you very much. Thank you for sharing that. Mm. Anyone else, Nong Kai or Hua Hin, would like to share their culture bag? Even if it's just one, you don't have to draw it. You can just share an item or two. What would be in your bag? One or two items.
3: Yes.
0: Yes, in Hua Hin.
3: Please. Hi. My bag is very big and strong because I need a lot of things in my bag. For example, book is very important because when I have free time, when I have to waiting for something, I will have my book so I don't lose my time because I can read, can be a philosophy or just novel sometime, but I have to have book in my bag as well. The second thing is gum, chewing gum. That means I concern very much about the smell or something in my mouth or the look of my face, I mean appearance. So I will have chewing gum and comb and mirror as well to look at my teeth. Is there something between my teeth? Or is that smell bad? Or something like that. I have to check always. And then the third thing is water. I have to have water in my bag as well because I have to drink water every in 30 minutes. Because it's good for health, so I will concern very much about health. The fourth thing is pocket money. In the pocket money, I will have ATM card or any card, because I think if I would like to go anywhere or to buy something

0: Moss Side in Manchester houses a transient community of people, many of whom are refugees from Africa, Eastern Europe and the Caribbean. This diverse ethnic mix is reflected in the 480 pupils who attend Claremont Primary School. 95% of pupils are of ethnic minority heritage and over half have English as an additional language. How does the school facilitate inclusion with a very high turnover? We're going to look at five strategies to manage the problems that inevitably come with having such a diverse school role.
1: You have obviously the language problem, but also we've got children that are coming in as refugees that have gone through lots of trauma and situations, you know, in their home countries that has an effect on their stability. We have a lot of strategies in place for those children, which include, we have a diversity and inclusion team, which includes two bilingual teachers, as we have some, I think it's 31 languages spoken in school.
2: The diversity and inclusion team work within school, and they work on lots of different areas, learning needs, behaviour needs, black achievement, and English as a second language. And I basically coordinate, there's a team of four of us within the school.
1: All the staff have had English as an additional language training.
3: Some decisions are really.
1: Also, we have the parental coordinator, so that we have a lot of links with the community and bring the community into school so that we can work together. We have lots of arts policies and drama policies and music policies together with African drumming, steel band, which would incorporate lots of enrichment in the curriculum for children. One of the problems that I found initially was children who come to the school as what we call late entries, not children maybe that come in at Key Stage 1, but then will come in as late as Year 6 or even Christmas at Year 6 and have to access the curriculum. And I found that there was a problem with those children in that they lack confidence in responding in speaking and listening activities. They, I think, were more aware of their peers and being ridiculed. So I just hit upon the idea of using a puppet.
3: 10 plus what number, Heather?
4: 10.
3: 10 plus 10. Is that right, Monty? 10 plus 10.
1: And thought we could address the fact that he has a new pupil. How would he be feeling? And this may affect how other children would then view new pupils coming in and may help to ease a lot of problems.
3: 10 plus 10, mate.
1: Every time I've brought Monty out, the reaction, the response by the children has been really, really positive and never really fails to amaze me.
3: What number has he got in his head? Do you want to choose somebody, Monty?
1: I think the children relate so well to Monty because they immediately empathise with him. He seems one of them. He's in a school uniform. They don't see him as a teacher. They see him as one of them. Very often, they also see him as maybe coming from their culture. Monty isn't a common name. It's not a popular name. So they don't actually know where the name Monty comes from until they realise it's from the word Claremont.
5: It feels like he's really human and you can't see Mrs. Hand. It just looks like she's tucked it behind her like that.
6: They want to be good because when they don't be good, Monty goes away. Monty goes away, don't you?
7: Monty's one of our classmates.

0: he's good and he helps you and he's a good puppy and a good man.
1: He's in a position whereby they're not embarrassed at talking to a puppy.
2: Who knows what its partner is to make 20?
1: Very often they're helping him to do something. It's him that's getting something wrong initially. What can we do? What is Monty saying wrong? How can we help him? Is he saying the wrong and what sound does he need to use in that word? So from the very first, they're helping him before he starts to help them.
2: I want you to help Monty, because Monty's going to say something to me. I wonder if you could write a sentence. Monty says he can hear winging in the classroom. What does he mean? He can hear winging in the classroom. Sarah?
3: Singing.
2: He means singing. What letter did he get wrong, Heather?
3: He got the S wrong.
2: What did he say instead of the S?
3: W.
2: The W.
1: One of the things that I was surprised at when using the puppet was the number of things that you can address. The focus may have been phonics or medial sounds or blends, but then you can work at every child's level. If they're using whiteboards and they're writing, you can then comment on the punctuation or on spelling strategies, and you can just pick up on so many things using the puppet, which no doubt you could use without a puppet, but their response is that every child is motivated to work for the puppet to comment on their work.
2: Show Monty your sentences. Let's have a look. Oh, Monty says he likes Shamani's sentence because she's talking about me talking and she's remembered to use a capital letter and a full stop. And he says he likes Heather's handwriting because she's remembered spaces between her words.
1: I haven't had any formal training with a puppet. I haven't observed anybody using a puppet either. I suppose you just remember it from when you were a child and you observed puppets on television, ventriloquists using puppets, and ad lib, really. I suppose self-taught, but I don't think there's anything for teachers to worry about not having had any training. I think it's something that you just pick up ideas and things to do as you go along.
4: In total, 32 languages are spoken at Claremont Primary School, with some children having little or no English, and this can generate many problems with the existing pupils, new pupils and also parents. Claremont has two programmes in place that not only tackle the issues arising from EAL, but also utilise the fact that many students speak another language.
5: Right, Sumaya, this is Kosar and Omar who are joining our school. Now, they only speak Somali, so I wonder if you could help me show them round and explain to them all about our school.
6: The school translators arose from when we got new children into the school. We were asking other children within the school, within their class, to help translate and explain things to them. So the idea kind of grew from there. We were already doing it, but not as in an official way as we are now, with actually designated translators within the school and their pictures up on the wall. They're like a chaperone in a way for the day, helping them, explaining to them where things are. We'll carry on as long as the child feels that they need that support.
5: Sumaya, could you explain to Kosar and Omar, please, what we're doing here?
6: There's
5: benefits to the children as the translators because it builds their confidence and their self-esteem. There's benefits for the children that are new to the school because it helps them to become included within school life.
2: Have your dinners.
5: Teachers know who they are, so they're always on call if they need some help within the class with some translation. And the children have also helped translate for parents within the school. You know, things when parents' evening is, you know, forms they need to fill in, so they've given help there as well.
7: I think the most evident barrier for children with English as an additional language in the classroom is obviously confidence in speaking out in their second language, and so having that extra time to practice it gives them that extra little bit of confidence to speak out in class and feel included and feel part of the class.
8: So what we're going to do talking partners, and you're going to try and find out some information about your partner.
7: If there's two children that speak the same language in the same class, then they sit next to each other and

0: when they're given a task to do or when the teachers are asking questions, they're given sometimes 5 minutes to think with their partner, maybe write down some ideas, make sure they really understand it, and maybe help each other think of a way to say it back to the teacher and to the whole class, making sure it makes sense and they've got all the words in the right order and they've got all the vocabulary in. There's definitely really striking results at the moment in class. The pair at the front, Unde and Isotu's only been in the school 3 days and she hasn't got a lot of English at all, but obviously you could see that she was actually really confident to speak out at the end of the lesson because she'd had that time to practice with Unde.
1: Isotu, can you tell me something about Unde?
2: Brother.
1: She's got a brother, well done. Anything else?
2: A sister.
0: I find talking partners really advantageous, especially when we're doing formative assessments, so where there's question and answers at the beginning of the lesson, making sure that everyone's understood.
3: A large proportion of Claremont's pupils are Somalian, and the school has devised a unique way of including all members of the Moss Side Somali community. Gaditan, Somalian for Achievement, is a session for both parents and pupils where help is given with literacy and numeracy, and parents tell children about life in Somalia.
4: The idea came from a project run similarly in Norfolk. And we thought maybe that program can be adapted to the needs of the Somali community here to help the children who are very new to the country.
5: Yeah.
4: This morning we were doing the artifacts from Somalia, which actually comes from the parents themselves, and we try to empower the children's background and their culture. Also in the session, some parents tell the folktales from Somalia, yeah. So they can pass it on to the children. And sometimes they do play Somali folk dance, and the children try to practice it.
6: What material is it made of?
7: It's made of wood, as you see.
4: It helps them parents to give a confidence that they can help their children in the school, and to come as a part of the school culture, and that they could make use of the school environment and help their children. The Gaditan session benefits a lot to the Somali children by empowering their background and by giving additional support in the classroom, improving their ability to succeed in later life.
8: Give me back my wristband.
9: No, because it's not yours.
8: Yeah, it is.
9: You sure about that?
8: Where did you find it?
9: In the grass.
8: That's where I dropped mine.
9: Yeah, sure, you
8: yeah,
9: did.
8: Yeah, I did.
10: The peer mediation scheme that we've got in Claremont was implemented last September, the idea of which was to reduce the small amount of altercations and arguments that we have between the children, and also to give the children part of an empowerment process in terms of dealing with the behaviour in their school, because we felt that the best people to understand the arguments and problems that exist to the children themselves.
11: What are peer mediators?
12: People who solve problems out.
11: Oh.
12: So what are you fighting over?
11: That wristband.
8: That wristband is mine.
11: It's mine? What are you talking about?
12: Okay. We're gonna go over some rules.
8: We're not going to gossip.
11: We're not gonna act bossy.
10: The children are obviously used to some of the issues that they deal with on the playground, have experienced trouble themselves, and therefore are able to sometimes allow each other to arrive at sensible solutions, and it gives them a responsibility and a feeling of inclusion within the process of problem solving.
8: Do you think you should like
11: make a solution?
9: Okay.
8: Friends forever?
9: Friends forever.
3: Through imagination and innovation, Claremont Primary School continues to move forwards, being adaptable to change and flexible towards the ever-evolving face of the Moss Side community.

0: It's the 1st of December, and children from schools all over Bristol and Cornwall are linking up via a live web conference. Today is the launch of the 2004 Electric December, an online digital advent calendar.
1: And then you're going to be showing these children who are down in Cornwall, right at the other end of the country, and they're there at the moment, look, see them all sitting down just like you are.
0: More than 200 children have spent thousands of hours with their teachers and different media professionals to create an array of animations, music and games. All these goodies can be accessed via its website. It receives thousands of hits a year from 80 different countries. The theme of this year's calendar was transformation. Children worked on music videos, used software tools and built interactive games. The calendar is an amazing array of creativity. We're concentrating on the work of two groups of children whose schools span the southwest to find out what the inspiration was behind their work. Park Eglos Primary in Helston, in the depths of Cornwall, created an interactive fishing game. While GCSE art students from Withywood Community School in Bristol took traditional Christmas images and turned them into spooky and sinister creatures.
2: What's happening to him to change from this Christmas tree, this quite ordinary Christmas tree? How's he going to transform? What do you reckon? What can happen? He's starting with a star on his head.
3: He's going to be standing in a pot, and then the legs start to split open, then the pot like shatters, and then the roots become his feet.
0: Working with two multimedia professionals, the students begin by drawing the images of what they want to transform. They start storyboarding.
2: So what we have to work out is how we get from the Christmas pudding to the monster. And that involves stages in this process of transformation.
4: The benefits to the school for being involved in the Electric December are there's probably two sides to it. The first side, it's a good publicity thing for the school. And to be involved in something which is a national, or even now it turns out to be an international thing, so it's always very encouraging when that school in South Bristol can get involved in that sort of thing. But I think in purer terms, it's to do with giving opportunities to pupils to use their creativity. If it just bursts out, it's just like a present unwrapping, isn't it? Whereas what you're doing here is transforming the present stage by stage. So you've got that, and now you're turning it into your storyboard with the colour.
0: The concept of Electric December was conceived by the Watershed Media Group in Bristol, which has its base on the Dockside. Funding comes in part from the Learning and Skills Council, and the brokering between the schools with good ideas and media artists is done by Liz Milner.
5: When we advertise for proposals for Electric December, this year it was in July, we have proposals in from both schools and artists. And sometimes it's just the schools who are keen to take part but don't necessarily have an idea. And we'll have artists who'll be putting in proposals and hoping to work with somebody.
0: More than 200 miles away from Bristol and deep in West Cornwall is Park Eglos Primary School. Geographically, the school is situated at the tip of England, so its involvement with this project has value beyond the merely creative.
6: You know, very soon it's Creativity Week, and everybody in school has a project for Creativity Week. And our idea this year is a little bit special, a little bit above the norm. What we're going to do is we are going to take part in a project called Electric December. It's going to involve you, people, designing yourselves some costumes, and when you've created your costumes, they are going to be part of a game which will go onto the internet.
0: But you're also going the children's to game involves fish and swimming pools, appropriate not only because they live close to the sea, but also because their school is the proud owner of its very own pool. Year 6 is going to work with a media director, Laura Hardman.
7: What we're going to be doing today is drawing some fish. So I want you to have a think about what kind of fish you want.

0: wants to appear at the bottom of your ocean in this interactive game that we're doing for the internet. Okay, so here's your first picture of a fish. Now, don't worry about my drawing, because I can't draw very well. Your drawings are going to be much, much better than mine. So I went into the school, introduced myself, gave them a basic chat about the project, showed them some projects from the year before's Electric December, so that they had a vague idea of what we were going to do. And they really took it from there. So the first stage they went through was to think about what kind of creatures they might want to be underwater. So they did some drawings of those. So what are you guys doing?
1: I'm doing a fish that I imagine lives in the mid-Atlantic underneath the ocean.
0: Ah, that's brilliant.
2: Well, which fish is this one? This is the
3: spotty fish.
2: The first, number one, number two, this is your first one, so you're starting with being one, that makes sense. Okay. Having other people coming in is great. I feel that I learn from it. The children learn from it. They have a rest from me.
4: Park Eglis's involvement in Electric December comes courtesy of Creative Partnerships in Cornwall, the scheme that brings together schools and community professionals.
5: The main philosophy behind Electric December is the partnership between young people and the creative industries and practitioners who are actually out there in the real world working and making creative products every day. For young people in primary schools, it's a chance to play and really develop their imaginations through using digital technology. And for secondary schools, it's about that, but it's also about raising their aspirations to maybe become part of that industry when they leave school.
6: So the way this system works is, yeah, you've got this toolbar here, and there's a whole variety of things you can do here, and these things here dictate the colour of the line and the colour of the shape.
4: So Withywood School's art students have finished their storyboards. Now they're moving on to computers and using an animation tool, Flash, to create their visual ideas.
6: So if you do a square, so select the next button along, that's it. Now bring the mouse down to here, click down on the mouse and keep it held down, and then as you move the mouse down, you'll notice a square appear. Keep doing that until it's the size you want it, then let go. And there you go, it's a square. So try changing the colour of that square.
7: We really encourage them to do all of the work themselves. And I think that's quite apparent, in fact, from an awful lot of the images, because when you look at the storyboards, you can see the development of their ideas all the way through, right from the original, trying to drag out of them the kind of some of their ideas and stuff. And once we'd explained all that, they were great. They were really good, and they pulled out all the stops, didn't they? I mean, they were excellent. They stayed behind after school, and you know, they were really enthusiastic.
6: Yeah, that line there allows you to change the size of it. So just drag down and you can change the size of that object.
8: Their ease with technology and their desire to engage with it was such that they'd just shoot off and start making, you know, patterns and shapes and objects, which is really fantastic to see. You know, you really didn't have to push them into learning the technology. You just had to show them a few pointers and then unleash them on it, if you like.
4: In Cornwall, the pupils are into the third stage of their interactive fishing game. Using their drawings as a guide, they're building 3D versions of the sea creatures out of a framework of withies covered with tissue paper. And now they're going to video themselves.
0: Okay, so she's going to be jumping up and down quite a lot, so we need to sort of take that quite wide so that we can see it. When you find the right picture, when you find the right size, then we want to lock it off so it doesn't move, because Nick's going to have to cut out the image of you from the blue background, so we must make sure the camera doesn't move.
9: We built a chroma key blue studio in the classroom next door, and for a whole day we had a little TV studio in there, and they had their faces painted up and their hair dyed in some cases, and they came in and they filmed it, so they learned how to operate the camera as well.
0: Okay, now, to focus, you turn this from side to side. So I want you to do that until the picture becomes sharp.
6: Okay, so we're going to need some...
4: Not content with designing a game for the calendar, the Park Eglos children want to build in rewards for users who complete it. So if you catch 5 fish, you hear a poem. One of Laura's colleagues, Phil Innes, is helping out with recording

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1: Rolling.
2: All I want is to be the best of friends forever and ever until the world ends. Even if it is not what you do, I really want to be friends with you.
1: Phil came in and worked with them on doing some sound effects for all of their creatures, doing monster noises and things, as well as reading a poem, because they'd actually decided that the prize for getting so far in the game was going to be hearing a poem.
3: You're too lazy and I hate your skin. You have no place to rule. You come from a time opposite to mine, so your face is full of wrinkles.
0: The final piece of the digital jigsaw is put into place by Nick Hartley. He animated the images and electronically crafted it to make the game Transformer Fish.

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1: And in Bristol, the media artists from Plug-In Cinema created a front page for the Withywood students' work to complete their animation of Morphing Christmas.

0: your books.
1: So after months of hard but very creative and collaborative work, the Electric December calendar is ready to go online. Children from Bristol link up live with Cornwall for the big launch. It's a fantastic success. But what do the pupils feel about it?
2: Well, we just wanted to start off with something that's really nice and simple, which is the Christmas tree, obviously. Yeah. And then we sort of took the main elements of the Christmas tree and changed it into something really evil.
3: What contribution did you make? Did you tone it down a bit, do you think?
4: Normally, you just put work on walls in galleries if you're lucky. Yeah, there's a few open exhibitions for schools in Bristol, but this goes much further than that. They rise to the challenge quite significantly, and they do produce some good ideas. I'm looking back through 5 or 6 years of different sorts of ideas and different age ranges of pupils, and they always respond in a very positive manner. And I think it's to their credit, as well as to the power of Electric December as a motivational tool, I think.
1: At the other end of the live web link in Cornwall, the pupils from Park Egloss Primary enjoy showing their fish game to the others.
5: I think so many people, adults or children, rarely have an opportunity to view or show their work creatively. And so it's a fantastic opportunity for young people to be working on a project that's then accessible by friends and family. So I think that's one of the most exciting things about it.
6: I really enjoyed it because I love making it. It's really fun making the big models, and everything that we've done is just brilliant. And we've come like so far from when we first started.
7: It's amazing because when you go on there, you actually see your own fish. You see, you click on the fish, and it's your fish, and it's got you. It's you actually in the pool.
8: I'd be interested in doing more filming because I find that really interesting, and you get to see all the different designs. Whereas if you're not filming, you just get to see a couple of designs.
9: Right, so this is the end. My final question to you is, have you all enjoyed the project?
10: Yes!
9: Fabulous. Would you do something similar again, given the opportunity?
10: Yes!
9: Okay, that's brilliant.
1: If you want to check out the advent calendar yourself and sample all the delights inside, you can find it at www.electricdecember.org.

0: Guys, read that patch. 1, 2, 3.
1: Get me back, my soul is too charged with your love.
0: So what will they be doing as he says that line?
2: Being a teacher is a very privileged position, and I value every minute in the classroom with the children.
0: What's he doing?
2: He's
3: curious.
0: He's... Someone say it from the back of the class. Searching.

0: was easier with Mr. May because he explained it really well, and he helped every child in the class.
1: Well, he makes learning fun.
2: Yeah, and he's a really hard worker and everything.
3: So when Mr. May won the teaching award, I was really, really happy and I was screaming my head off.
4: What's the purpose of that, Amy?
5: Trevelyan May has recently started a new job as an assistant deputy head at Loseley Fields Primary School in Godalming, Surrey.
4: You said four times, I said to you, then you said seven times. The reason you do seven times the five is because 70 is 10 lots of ten.
5: Before this, he worked as a teacher at Sholing Junior School in Southampton, the school where he was nominated for, and subsequently won, the award of Primary School Teacher of the Year.
4: In the index, it's racing hamster. I'm intrigued.
5: Trevelyan made the difficult decision to leave the school after being approached by the former head teacher of Sholing, and now head of Loseley, Chris Norse.
6: I needed Trev to come here because I needed someone of outstanding teaching ability to come and enthuse the children and some of the other staff to make sure that we can raise standards and the rates of progress for the children here.
4: And then just remember these lines. I want these to be ringing in your head when you write it today. Did heaven look on and would not take its part? Remember Macduff, his family have been killed, right? You can't even get there, I can't get there, but mentally imagine...
5: Trevelyan may be taking on more responsibilities, but it's obvious where his heart lies, and that's in the classroom.
6: Trev has always been determined to be a fantastic classroom teacher, and he most certainly is. And I've had to twist his arm to come out of the classroom and do other work because he'd rather be in with his children.
7: OK, you come.
8: Right, let's up teams then. Who do you want to go with?
9: Has it got a good
8: goal? That's the reason, is it?
5: No one has a bad word to say about Trevelyan, but what is it about him that sets him apart and justifies him being awarded the title Primary School Teacher of the Year?
2: I really liked his sense of humour and his ability to keep be energetic throughout the whole day, and he just never stops going.
0: Every time we give 100%, he gives 100% back.
1: He puts effort in.
0: Yeah, he puts loads of effort in, and we can't stop working with him because he's so fun.
10: Some of my last teachers always just say, well, you weren't listening then, but now Mr. May just helps us.
4: Do you boys want a bit of help as well?
11: Yeah.
4: Okay, here we go.
11: I like to think of the children in my class as individual plates spinning, and I've got to keep their plates spinning. And you do that by remembering the last time where you gave them some real encouragement, some praise. The last time they achieved something that they can be proud of.
4: Correct, correct, correct, correct. Confidence.
11: I know the last time I praised them, and I know the last time they did a great piece of work. And I make sure that that plate never stops moving. And I make sure that they keep spinning and they're on the edge of their learning every day.
4: Well done, you two. That was magnificent.
5: Luckily for Trevelyan, his wife Helen is a former teacher and understands the amount of work required.
12: I do appreciate that he has to work really hard to maintain the level of excellence that he strives for. So you might be sitting there watching something on telly and all of a sudden he'll say something that's school related and you'll know that he's been sat there sort of chewing something over and he'll rush off to go and write something down or get the laptop out and quickly put an idea down.
5: Dedication seems to play a big part in Trevelyan's success. Before he even sets foot in the classroom, he spends time carefully preparing for his lessons.
11: I really enjoy preparing lessons, making PowerPoints and getting pictures from the internet that will inspire and sequence the lesson. So there's just so many exciting ways to access learning and prepare lessons.
4: Right, girls, go and take up a position.
6: What Trev is very good at is using technology, interactive whiteboards, to bring the learning to life. And boys are particularly receptive to visual learning, and he's been able to raise the standards in literacy significantly through this rigorous approach to planning, fun and engaging and pacey delivery, but also knowing the interests of the class and tailoring it to their needs as well.
5: Trevelyan's thorough preparation means he can utilise and access technology confidently in his lessons. Trevelyan is a teacher with an abundance of energy, and he's not one for standing still next to the whiteboard. As part of the teaching awards, he won a piece of equipment for the school, which gives him more freedom in the classroom.
11: This is the slate, and it comes with the interactive whiteboard, and it means the teacher can go around the classroom and access the interactive whiteboard and use it and press on icons and drag things and write things without having to be right at the board. And it's also for the children to use. Here I'm using it in a maths lesson, and the children can work on their angles. And by using the pen and pressing it where the monkey is, you can drag the monkey, and the children in this case have to try and find 42 degrees. And when they've had a good estimate, they then get in search, and they're rewarded with bananas. And I was one out, and that's pretty good.
5: Trevelyan's Year 6 class are currently studying Shakespeare's Macbeth. And again, Trevelyan is using technology to bring the text alive.
4: River nearby, river running, so let's have that in.
11: This is a programme which enables children to sequence some of their narrative ideas. What I've done is I've put in some backgrounds, some props and some characters to make different slides of Macbeth. And the children can suggest different sound effects, they can suggest different backgrounds and props and suggest what the characters would say. And it helps them understand the narrative of Macbeth and understand the stories and also the emotions of the characters and the intentions.
7: A battle rages on between Macduff and Macbeth.
5: To encourage their writing, Trevelyan asks the children to write their own versions of a scene from Macbeth, which they then act out for the class.
13: Sparks fly through the air. Sparks fly through the air.
14: It helps us understand how Macduff felt when Macbeth killed his wife, so Mr. May's trying to find out how we felt.
15: Yeah,
14: if
15: we had a wife and if she got killed, what would our emotions? And we have to write that in our play strips.
14: This is from Scotland, and this is from Wales.
16: Mr. May's helped us understand Shakespeare more because he's done it in a fun way. We've been watching a DVD of the play, and we've been reading the book with the pictures in.
17: I will not submit. I bear a charmed life. One cannot be harmed by anyone born a woman.
18: I bear thy charm.
15: Mr. May makes the more boring things
18: interesting
15: because, like he adds humour.
18: He spices humor. Things up.
15: Yeah, he spices things up and makes humour.
5: As well as the role plays, Trevelyan gives the children a line from the text and asks them to write a poem. This tactic produces some creative results.
11: With the Macbeth poems, I showed them a clip of the witch's chant, and we talked about what the ingredients were. We established that it was a rhyming couplet form, and we started to brainstorm some ingredients. You just go a bit further, you ask them, what about having things that can go into the witch's cauldron that aren't tangible, that you can't pick up? So someone will start to mention the first giggle of a newborn baby, or someone will say the grace of a soaring falcon, things that you can't actually touch, and they love that. And if you can get from that concrete to the abstract, and the children can really start to think about, I'm not gonna say tree, I'm gonna say beach, or I'm gonna say oak. What can I have that rhymes with oak? But I can't just run to that line. I've got to think of all the good adjectives and adverbs along the way to the line.
19: Toil and trouble, fire burn, cauldron bubble. The screeching signal of a baby's cry, the silent sound as the clouds drift by. A peaceful bay surrounded in mist, the shining
20: the glistening lake. The gracefulness of a hawk's fly, the sweet tune of a lullaby. A scale of a dragon's skin, rusty armour made out of tin.
21: And the gladness of becoming king. The skull of dragon, the tongue of snake, as my reflection.
14: First baby scream of pain, the weary delight with a sparkling rain. The mighty arrow flying high as the child told his first lie.
5: Trevelyan is keen to instill a sense of confidence and pride into the children about the work they do. One of the ways he does this is through video montages of the children.
11: I wanted to have real expression from the children, try and get them to a place in their heads where they are Macbeth and they are the witches and they're having the same sort of thoughts. But it's great fun, again, when you show this in assembly, it just rounds off the unit and they'll remember Macbeth fondly. And I think actually in the secondary curriculum they do Macbeth in Year 9 and they write about Banquo and his emotions, and hopefully when they come to do that they'll be motivated and have confidence.
5: Trevelyan's boundless energy also extends to out-of-school activities, and now even a field trip to Antarctica.
6: Since winning the Teaching Award, Trev has been bombarded with media attention. He's had articles in The Guardian, he's helping to write a book right

0: now. He's off to Antarctica in a few weeks' time.
1: The Teaching Awards were contacted by a group called Inspire, who are a team of people led by Robert Swan, the explorer. This is the fourth time that they've done this trip. Each trip's had a different focus. This time it's about setting up a website, and that's why lots of teachers are going. And there's over 80 different people from around the world, lots of teachers from all over Europe. And the idea is we go there and we set up this website so children can access it, and we bring it back to our school community and inspire the children about this last amazing untouched wilderness. It's about bringing back amazing footage, in lots of different forms, in sounds, in images, in moving images, and about helping set up the website and the measuring equipment out there so that the internet site has more things that children can access on it, like games, activities, and that's my job really. It's to bring in the very real message of somewhere which is so far away back into the classroom and say, you can make a difference. I want you to learn about Antarctica.
2: There is no doubt that the pupils benefit from the effort Trevelyan puts in, but it was an adult who nominated him for the Teaching Award.
0: The Teaching Award first came about because our Chair of Governors, a lady called Ina Kitchen, put him forward for the award. And she'd seen many teachers come and go and had never seen anyone quite as powerful and passionate as Trev.
3: Trev's personality and his dedication as a teacher has lifted everybody. It's not only just the children that benefit, and he always builds up their self-esteem, and it's wonderful to see that. But he also does that with his colleagues too.
1: I wanted to be a teacher, maybe subconsciously, because I had some fantastic teachers when I was younger, especially I had a man called Barry Blamey, who just brought physical geography alive for me and would stay behind in the lessons and help me with things I didn't understand. And maybe he planted some sort of teaching seed in me.
4: Right, come on, go, get that power and passion in there. You've got about 10 minutes.
3: There's dozens of children that have passed through his hands during the years that will remember him. You know, when you say, was there a teacher that ever made a difference? Mr. May would be the one they will remember.
5: When I'm older, I want to be like Mr. May and play the piano, the violin, and be a teacher.
4: I love that. Look at that for a sentence. Beautiful. Slaughtering people, Macbeth and Macduff frantically search for each other.
1: In the future, I just want to continue to be a good teacher, and I just hope that into my 40s and my 50s that I can relate to children and still find the magic in things and love my job. I am enjoying the management side of things, and I love inspiring other teachers and leading meetings and spreading the gospel, as it were, but I will never leave the classroom, and because that's where my real strength is.

0: If I was going to advise a teenager what they could do instead of chocolate, what they could have as a snack, if I was going to try to get them to have meals...
1: Right, she's trying to get them engaged now because they've not really been interacting with her sufficiently now. So she's actually going back to what she knows they understand, which is a good thing to do at this stage.
0: Or are you all just really into chocolate?
1: She could really benefit from standing up now, though, because the people at the back are not making eye contact with her. By kneeling down, she's sort of obscuring their view of her.
0: I've had 5 sheets back which look like you have perfect nutrition. 3 meals.
2: Orderly pupils are a good thing, but what every new teacher really fears is the silence of the class.
1: Oh, they're just not talking to you, are they? She really does need to try another strategy to get them involved.
0: Because I've heard that you've been doing some projects where you've been designing different kind of foods and snacks and products like that, and I actually thought that was a really excellent idea. So what did you come up with that was interesting, did you think, for the person of your age or a little bit older to have? Anyone have porridge for breakfast? Weetabix? What about skin? Does anybody ever think about...
2: We're into the last third of the lesson, and that sparky exchange has yet to happen.
0: Okay. I wonder whether I can get any pen and paper. If I put you in small groups...
1: Right, she's thinking on her feet now because she hasn't planned to do this. Obviously, they're not responding, and she's having to adapt quite quickly.
0: One second.
1: Yes, talk to me.
0: I am really failing you.
1: No, you're not failing at all. These people here aren't talking to you at all. Okay, get them to stand up.
0: I don't even know what to say to them.
1: Get them to actually move around. Say you want a girl on each mat and you want 2 boys on each, okay? And then what you're going to do is you're going to give them a very short period of time, give them 3 minutes and say, right, your ideal school meal. One of you writes, one of you gives me the answer when I go back. And the third person who isn't speaking, I'm going to get you to tell me an answer in a minute. You need to get some of these people involved. They're just not involved in the lesson enough. But you are doing fine. You are doing fine. No, you are. Keep smiling.
0: Okay. Great. I'm going to split you up a little bit. I'd like...
1: One girl on each mat.
0: That's each mat. Who's left in the room.
1: Yep. And 2 boys on each mat with them.
0: I'm going to pay you up. So you come on here.
1: That's it.
0: You stay on there.
1: Right, they're moving around. This will liven them up a bit now. That's it. Well done. Good, because they're coming to the front because they were sitting at the back before.
0: Name?

0: That's it, good,
1: I'm
0: use
1: not
0: the names.
1: Remember your names.
0: Doesn't matter, just ask them anyway.
1: So I apologise for that. And then I'd like, okay, I'm going to have to put...
0: two boys on each mat. Spread them out.
1: And I'm going to bring you on here.
0: That's it. Well done.
1: And have you two, you three on there.
0: Right, let's liven this up a bit now.
1: When they come in, I'll tell you.
0: A bit pacey now, we need to give them time limits and get a bit more oomph into this.
1: So, the first thing you've got to do, I'll give you the brief. Just come behind here. I'm 25 years old. I wish, but I'm not. I'm 25 years old. I work.
0: Oh, she feels a bit more like a teacher now. She stood up. She's taken control now. She wasn't doing before. She was down at their level. Now she's stood up.
1: And I'm at the point in the job where I could go.
2: Carol has now taken control of the class, and the pupils are starting to engage with her. But there are less than 10 minutes of the lesson left.
1: And I'm not feeling great, so I'm getting quite a few headaches.
0: So, it's a shame this wasn't the starting activity, because she'd actually have engaged them at that point, and they would have listened more attentively from there on in. She better be a bit quicker here.
1: What I want you to do is to come up with an ideal breakfast, lunch and dinner.
0: Right, that's better. That's better. They can do that. Right, give them a time limit now. You need to say you've got 3 minutes. Speed
1: anything
0: it up
1: you want. Anything you think that would be really, really good for me.
0: Right, now you stop talking to them and let them get started, because if you keep talking, they think you're giving them instructions and they won't start talking amongst themselves.
1: It's not to do with my weight, because...
0: You've got to stop talking now.
1: If you give me
0: they
1: something
0: can't get started
1: good,
0: till you stop talking.
1: And I start feeling better and I have less headaches and I have less tummy problems, my weight's going to take care of itself.
0: One of the important things in teaching is to learn when to not talk and to be quiet. Just back out and let them get on with it now. Leave them alone, let them do it.
1: Over to you.
0: Now, she didn't give them a time limit on that, which would have been useful. If she said 3 minutes, they'd have been urgent. She can actually now relax just for a minute, because she's worked jolly hard in the last 45 minutes.
1: How much water is your body made up of, do you think?
3: I think it's 75%.
1: 75%. So give them.
0: We've got 2 minutes.
1: In liquid consumption, if I'm drinking loads of coffee and tea and I'm having, you know, diet drinks. And
2: as the lesson nears its end, teacher and class have now warmed to the subject together.
1: And what would they do with the tea and coffee?
0: Oh, she keeps going.
1: Cut out. Yeah, great, love it.
0: Come on now, stand up. Finish this lesson. Thank you very much.
1: Okay, I'm coming over here.
0: No, you can't. You can't. The lesson's finished.
1: So, what am I having? What are you advising me to have and not to have?
3: So, to drink, you're going to have tea, not coffee.
1: Okay.
3: And then, through the day, you have plenty of water, and maybe like a glass of orange juice.
1: Okay.
0: Sorry, bell's gone. Then, the lesson has actually finished, so you need to finish it up now.
1: Okay. Right. Okay. I'm going to have to wind this up. Very, very quickly, very interestingly, when it came to breakfasts, you gave me a completely different breakfast.
0: She needs to make this snappy, because if they were going to another lesson now, they would be well and truly late and would get in trouble with the next teacher.
1: And that's really the most important lesson of the day, is not to let it get to a point, get so bad, you have to do something about it, because you're at your wit's end.
0: She's pulling it together now. She's getting a conclusion, which is good.
1: But thank you for your participation.
2: So what did the pupils think of the lesson?
4: I thought it was quite interesting, but I forgot most of it.
5: It's not the best lesson I've had.
6: I thought it was quite good to be in a more relaxed environment to learn in. I thought it was more easier to learn in there and more fun.
5: She should have put us in groups earlier, because I kind of switched off.
7: I thought it was a good lesson, because she involved like a lot of people.
8: I thought it was quite good, but I prefer to do practical lessons and like cooking and stuff.
9: I'd rather have been in a group earlier, because I learnt more when I was in a group and I was paying more attention.
10: It was good because we did like practical and answer questions.
11: I think it was quite good to get out of the classroom and do it in a nice environment like that. It's quite good.
1: That was a very humbling experience.
0: You kept going. Though. You didn't
1: I was
0: give
1: the
0: up.
1: One that was having the lesson, not them.
0: What have you picked up from doing it? It's what you pick up really is the most important.

0: important thing. What have you learned
1: well,
0: by doing
1: it? Well, first of all, believe it or not, I'd love to go in and do it again because I got a direct experience of what you don't do and of what doesn't work.
2: Yeah.
1: And that it is a completely different dynamic. I mean, teachers really have to learn about the

0: how to teach again.
1: Mm. If I was teaching that class, I already know them. So I go in at an advantage. You did come in cold to this class. You've never met them before. So that was a difficult thing to do. And there were lots of strengths going on there. You kept positive. When you were asking questions, you learnt quite quickly there that if you don't give them long enough to think, they can't give you an answer. And as you went into that lesson, as you progressed, you gave them longer to answer. And then you got more of them engaged. Did you think they understood what you wanted them to learn?
0: No. The first however long of the class, I was just surviving it.
1: Very often teachers think it's me and the class. Well, in fact, you're a team together.
0: Yeah.
1: And if you make them feel part of the learning experience, actually you will all cooperate and support each other. And you had that at the end, didn't you?
0: Yes. You
1: didn't want to stop.
0: No, that's right. I didn't want to stop.
1: Because it happened then.
0: We created the relationship.
1: Yes.
0: And again, it's what I know in my day-to-day life. It's about creating relationship.
1: Yes.
0: I work one-to-one, mm-hmm. or I work with groups of adults,
1: yes.
0: and there's a certain interaction that I've really got used to, and it's water off a duck's back, even if they're complete strangers. Mm-hmm. It is a completely different dynamic with children.
1: Apart from the bit at the end, how would you start up your lesson in a different way? Because it wasn't quite there at the start, was it?
0: No, I mean, I would certainly want to sit down with somebody like you and say, OK, take me through this.
1: Right.
0: I need to know how to format this in a way that translates well for them.
1: Mm-hmm.
0: And I think that, you know, because I'd asked to sort of be in this environment,
1: yes.
0: as opposed to a classroom, and thinking they were all going to come in their gym gear,
1: yes.
0: and I had a certain amount of space, I didn't actually check out the situation properly, and I would do that again.
1: So if we were to look at your planning,
0: yeah.
1: I think new teachers, when they come to the profession, you can have an experience like that where things don't go quite as you'd like. But that's less likely to happen if you have the safety net of a carefully structured lesson.
0: Yes.
1: And always have a reserve in case something goes wrong. So you needed the pens.
0: Yeah.
1: Which possibly we could have organised if you thought, well, I'd rather have those to be on the safe side. And it's always useful to have a fallback.
0: It's interesting because, again, you know, the lesson is here, which is, as you say, part of it is planning, but then when you do hit that point where you go white out,
1: yeah.
0: it's just to go to your back to your initial plan, and I forgot to do that.
1: Yeah. Because you start with what they're familiar with, and then you move them on, and that's what learning is all about.
0: Yes. So you'd have me back again.
1: Of course, I'd have you back again. That class would have you back again, because in the last 5 minutes, you gripped them.
2: After that last-minute surge, student, teacher, and mentor are already talking about a rematch. But as the crowds drift away, Carol has a moment to reflect on the lesson, and the emotional cost of playing her heart out for 60 minutes finally catches up with her.
3: Tell us what you're feeling now that the class is gone and you've finished your teaching time.
4: It was an experience. I mean, I'm not upset, I'm just overwhelmed. It was extraordinary, because I've taught, you know, my job is teaching. And when I was in front of the class, within the first 5 minutes, I thought, I'm not imparting any information. I felt that I was just talking to them. I went in and asked for help. And Carol gave me some points, and I came back in, and it was okay, you know.
1: Okay, get them to stand up. Get them to actually move around.
4: You know, that's, and it was just completely different, and neither the kids nor I at the end wanted it to end. It sort of took me the 50 minutes to get into how do I do this. I mean, when they say you never stop learning, by God you don't, and that you should always put yourself in an, I should always put myself in an environment where I don't know in order to learn better how to be effective in teaching, because I want to work with kids. I think I underestimated the whole impact, you know, and how I would feel emotionally. With adults, you've got life experience. However little that is, they've had years on them. With kids, you don't do that. You've got a fresh piece of paper. It's like going back to learning my ABC of how to teach children.

0: It starts at 4 years of age. I mean, that's one of the things that our parents find incredible. They come in at four, some of them have never even been to a nursery, and within a matter of weeks, they're actually using ICT in the classroom. They're using ICT days when they use the phone and they don't see it as ICT. They're using it when they go on the internet, be it with the phone or through a PC. Our role now is linked to the independent learner, is linked to the children developing confidence in their abilities and actually wanting to learn, wanting to try new things.
1: How do the children respond to this project? Is there a buzz about it?
2: The whole idea of filming is natural to them over the past few years. This has now taken it one step further, so it's a DVD project.
3: Present set, 1, 2.
2: They love the idea of getting dressed up, they love the idea of filming each other, they love the idea of saying silly things to the camera. Cut it so that they're all separate shots. Then there's an editing process there where they're taking out the things they don't need, leaving in the stuff they do want, if it's funny, if it's relevant, and you know, if it actually links into what they need to know in terms of their learning. I wanted to make a film that I could use with our staff and other staff that they might learn, and how easy it is really to get resources that you probably have in school anyway and make them into something else. What I particularly wanted to know was, and I hadn't asked this before, what do the children think of it? They started coming up with all these ideas and answers, and oh, we can use it at home, we can use it in school, we've made it, and you know, all of this sort of stuff came out, and I didn't want to spoon feed it to them. There were answers they gave. I mean, it took a little bit of getting going, but once they started, I couldn't shut them up. We wanted to look at different ways of carrying out revision and assessment that had moved away from the more traditional methods.
4: There are 25 flowers in a vase, 13 flowers are tulips, and 12 are daffodils. What fraction of the flowers are tulips? Anyone?
2: Over the years, we've made a lot of films in literacy, in numeracy, in science, history, PSHE, Spanish, but they weren't really doing much apart from taking up space on the hard drive. So we thought, hey, why don't we put them to some use and make some interactive DVDs? So the children started to plan a way of cutting up our existing long films into smaller films that could be put onto a DVD. This would be structured in such a way as to let the user know if they got the answer right or wrong if clicked. If the answer was right, the right answer would appear. If not, a child would appear to tell you the bad news.
5: That's wrong.
2: We focused on a science answer that some of the children had given to the question of a life process an adult can do that a young child cannot. Some of the answers suggested revision in this area might be appropriate.
5: Adults can lift heavy things, but children can't lift heavy things.
6: One life process that an adult can do and a baby can't is an adult can get a job.
2: So we made a DVD. We allowed the children to use the DVD, first of all, at home.
7: They don't want to find out about nutrients.
5: Okay.
2: And here one of the children has shown his brother how to get the right and the wrong answer. When they use the remote control on the DVD player to click,

0: what they think is the right answer. In this case, getting the answer wrong, and the child comes back and says that they've got the answer wrong.
1: No, that's wrong. I'm going to
2: try energy now.
1: Okay.
0: If the first answer is wrong, the second one has to be right.
2: Cool.
0: We also let the children use the DVD as a class resource in school.
2: Yes, yes, well done. Good. Let's see, Christopher. Christopher, you think now, you think reproduction isn't a live process. Let's see your board. No? Okay, John, Chris thinks now. Let's think now.
1: No, that's wrong.
2: Oh, sorry, Christopher. Well done, the children. Yes, that reproduction is a live process.

0: Finally, we asked the children if they actually liked using the DVDs, either at home or in school.
1: I think it's useful because if you're bored on the weekend or after school, you can just go on your computer and learn without getting even more bored.
2: I think it's much better to take the work home because it's much better than just writing page after page in your book.
3: I think it's really good as well because, like, if you've got any, like, or younger brothers or sisters, you can just show them and then, like, they'll take it in as well.
4: It's like taking school and everywhere.
5: I think it's really good and it's fun because instead of just sitting in class and listening to the boring teacher, it's colourful and you can just do quizzes and it's fun.
1: I think it's useful because it's like homework, but it's not, because with your homework, when you get started, you have to finish it. But with the DVD, you can leave it at one question and then leave it for a bit and come back to it.
6: I think it's useful because you're doing work at home and it's well better.
3: It's still good because when you're in a science class, you've only got about like half an hour to do it. But when you've got the DVD and you're at home, you've got the whole world. You've got like all the time in the world to do it.
7: I like it because we don't have to do pages and pages of work because there's loads of colour on the DVD instead of just doing pages.
2: I think it's very useful because you can take it in and out to school.
4: I think it's interesting and fun because on the computer it's well more fun and it's dead easy, but when you're writing work your hand can start aching and it's just dead boring.
3: It's really good because, like, although I think science is boring, it just makes it a bit more fun.
8: I haven't got nothing else to say.
9: So was it an ICT project or was it some research into another element of learning?
0: I think it's probably more a research into learning. It's more to do with literacy and questioning and answering skills. Obviously then you're looking at a curriculum subject like science in this case. So I mean really the ICT is tacked on at the end. It's more of a tool to get the DVD made and then see if they were of any use at home and if it had an impact on the learning back in school again.
9: Emma, what would you say to someone who maybe thought this might be a bit of a gimmick?
10: I think really why I was so impressed when Mike did come to me in year six was that it reinforces the learning that we've been doing in class. So just that extra supplement really.
11: It's about constantly trying to improve learning opportunities for children. It's not about gimmicks. It's like we've won various Bechtel awards over the years for DVDs, but they were not entered for the sake of winning an award. It's like this project, it wasn't entered just for the sake of the project. It was more to do with how do children learn? How can we engage them?
9: I did talk to a few of the children and they were saying that they remembered things more and that what really interested them was the fact that they had actually been responsible for making
10: it themselves. You know, you can see how engaged the children are. I keep saying that, but the children are all engaged. They're all enthusiastic. It's something that they've produced, and I think it would be good to go into other subject areas as well. So I'm just waiting for Mike for the literacy and numeracy now, really.
0: Okay, children, what you think about what kind of rat poison we might use? We've looked at rat cages, we've looked at rat traps. Anybody want to make a rat killer up?
4: Rat rage,
0: that's a good one. Rat rage. Okay, excellent. Yeah, go on.
4: Cheese of hell.
12: Great answer. 1, 2.
13: What type of rat poisons do you use?
14: We use Black Death, Ratatouille, rat venom, rat poison, and cheese from hell. It's highly dangerous to humans.
0: Well done, that's excellent. Give him a clap. Lovely, well done.
9: It was impressive seeing the children in your class, Emma, working, where they were helping each other.
10: That's right.
9: How have you built up that level of confidence?
10: Well, I think it's just come through from reception, really, as the children go through the school. It's not something that's taught, you know, they respect each other. It's within our Christian ethos. But they listen to each other, which is a really important skill. And they do help each other, and it's great to see the learning, the dissemination of the learning within the ICT lessons.
9: But what seems to be particularly good about the work that you've been doing is the aspect of personalising learning for children.
0: It's so new, the personalised learning aspect. It's very hard to get a handle on. If anything, this project is to do with audiovisual. So maybe giving it an audiovisual slant, and it might help reach those few learners who are struggling with ideas. So it's again working with the staff, backing up what they're doing in the morning, but just pinpointing exactly what, you know, those areas of weakness might be.
11: It's not just about the poor or the less able or the more challenging child. As a teacher, every child in your class, in this school, every child in the school, the ideal should be what can open up for them in life and what can we do to support them.
9: And as an AST, you work with teachers in other schools, don't you? So what are the implications there?
0: Well, I'd again like this to be something I could take away and share with other teachers, because I do find it difficult when I'm going in and explaining about digital video and what the things, you know, the avenues that are open. The only difference is the DVD resource, but with computers now, more and more computers are coming with DVD making facilities. It's becoming something that lots of teachers, I think, will have in their schools without even knowing it. Before, the staff that I was talking to was just thinking, that's 10 years in the future, that's 15 years in the future. And it's not, it's here and now, especially with the primary framework, the emphasis on speaking and listening through ICT. Well, this is to me what that is talking about in the primary framework.
15: When you were making the film, one of the issues we noticed was that there was a focus issue.
0: To be honest with you, I didn't even notice it until afterwards when it was in the editing process.
15: If we're filming here, it's comfortable to hold the camera here, which means we're actually quite a long way away from the LCD. So at that, it's actually easy to think it's in focus, but it's not. So that's when using the viewfinder is actually more useful, because when you close the LCD display and look at the viewfinder, you're actually much closer to the image with your eye, and that just helps you concentrate on that one aspect that's, as you discover, quite important.
0: Yeah. I wouldn't have used it only for the fact that the answers they gave were good.
15: Yeah.
0: And ordinarily my rule of thumb is, you know, blame the child. So I couldn't in this instance. I did put my hands up and admit that I'd got it wrong.
15: That's great.

brand new school, brand new building, new resources, new absolutely everything. It was really exciting at the time.

0: Our sort of motto here is doing an awful lot less, but doing it an awful lot better. In 2003, the school came out of special measures.
1: I'm playing!
0: The standards in literacy, numeracy and science rose. But they then said that all of our foundation subjects were quite weak. The head at the time and the deputy at the time thought, you know, we need to do something, we need to change this curriculum. The teachers are bored, the kids are bored, we need to inject some new life into it. As a staff, we came up with the main principles. We wanted our curriculum to be experience-driven, to be very purposeful for our children, to be very rich in oral language.
2: We have a granny living in our classroom. And she lives within our classroom all the time. Fictitious character, but as far as the children are concerned, she's very, very real. And she sets all of their work, and everything we do is through Granny Smith.
3: So through this character, you as teacher set work?
2: Yeah, I'm Granny Smith, basically.

0: back of the holidays, there was a pillow or blanket, a cup and saucer.
1: The second day, this letter, a letter came, and it said, "Can you please do some measuring?"
2: Some measuring? Some measuring of what?
1: Some measuring of the classroom.
2: What did you do then? You did all the measuring, didn't you?
1: And then we left them on the pillow.
2: Yeah.
1: And then, the next day, a shed appears. A shed.
3: Really wanted something that the children would say, "Wow, how did that get here?"
4: And then the moon!
5: Might be a witch!
2: And what's inside it, Bradley? Can you think of something that's inside it?
1: A shelf.
2: A shelf, well done. What about you, Robin?
6: Some pictures.
2: Some pictures? Some pictures of what?
6: People.
2: People. Is it a photo or is it a picture?
6: Photo.
2: A photo. And what else is in there, Shoshone?
6: Knitting.
2: Some knitting. So do you think Granny Smith likes knitting?
6: Yeah.
7: I think someone really is living in here because they've got ornaments and everything like that.
8: Why is it always in our classroom?
9: How did they fit the shed in this door?
10: How did they sleep in a classroom?
11: It's enormous!
2: What do you think she looks like?
12: I reckon she's got crinkly skin.
2: You think she's got crinkly skin?
1: I think she might have glasses.
2: You think she might have glasses?
12: I reckon she has sunken eyes.
2: Sunken eyes.
1: I bet she has blonde eyes.
13: Yeah, and then here was there was a letter on the door, and it said...
14: Oh, who noticed that when they came in? Did anyone read who the letter was addressed to? What did it say? Georgia?
15: Dear children.
14: Oh, it's not me.
3: Granny Smith had left them a letter addressed to them, explaining who she was, why she had come back to Coney Hill, and that she was living in their classroom, so they weren't too worried about some stranger moving into their classroom.
1: She's quite lazy.
2: She's quite lazy. How do you know she's lazy?
1: Because she gets us to do it.
2: Say again?
1: Because she gets us to do it.
2: To do what?
1: To do our work.
2: She gets us to do her work? Is that why you think she's lazy, Chloe?
1: She wanted a map of the school.
2: She did, she wanted a... Why? Kane, why did she need a map of the school?
1: Because she kept getting lost.
2: She kept getting lost, that was right. So, did we help her out?
1: Yeah.
2: We did, didn't we?
3: It's not the old kind of topic that people used to teach. So geography, we're looking at old and new. So a person, an old person, is ideal to discuss how Coney Hill used to be and how it is now to enable the children to compare.
14: Granny Smith's washing day. Gosh. She's a large lady, isn't she?
3: A character is evolving in our classroom, but linking into all of the work that they do.
14: Should we pin it up there?
16: Yeah, okay.
10: Granny Smith used to live in Gloucester, then she moved to Seaside, then she moved to Gloucester again. And she had nowhere to stay.
14: Never know.
3: That's my way of setting their work. Second. This creative curriculum is to make them independent, but to feel they've also got some ownership over what they're doing. And it's not just individual lessons. As far as they're concerned, they're not doing any work, they're just doing jobs for Granny Smith.
10: What a brilliant idea to make some pom-poms to decorate my blanket.
14: You should make some cakes. What about Rice Krispie cakes?
4: You need the Krispies and the chocolate. Just a thought, love, Granny Smith. Who thinks it would be a really good idea to make some cakes? Oh, who can tell me? It's another job to do, isn't it?
15: It's a fun job.
4: Sorry?
15: It's a fun job.
4: It is a fun job to do.
3: So quite often she sets something up that they continue to develop through the week in their lessons. Or in numeracy, she said she was really confused about the money because it turned out she'd been living abroad. So they developed that through the week, practicing using the money.
2: £1.19 they cost.
16: We've got enough money.
17: You've got a pound, so we've got £2. The project itself actually encourages children to take up a fantasy world. What's that like as a parent? You know, how do you deal with that?
18: As a parent, Chloe's came home and told me she's done no work at school and she's had so many jobs to do for Granny Smith that they just haven't had time to do any work at school. So I've said to her, what do you mean you've done no work at school? She said, well, we've had to measure the classroom. We've had to sort everything out for Granny Smith. And that she's really convinced that this person is real and she's really doing things for Granny Smith. And I think it's really good for the children.
17: And does that mean, as a parent, that you were in on the secret?
18: Totally.
17: You'd have to be, wouldn't you?
18: I couldn't break that surprise for them. It would be just devastating for them.
17: Must be tempting at times.
18: Oh, at times it is. When she comes home from school and you're cooking the dinner and she wants to plague you with Granny Smith, and you just think, please, just leave me for 5 minutes. But it's really fun for them.
17: You've set up a project. You've captured it on video. What does that mean for you as a teacher in your own professional development?
3: For me, I'm able to watch myself, which doesn't very often happen. You never get to see yourself teach. I'm able to learn how I interact with the children, whether I'm too over the top sometimes, whether what kind of questioning I'm used, and I can actually watch their responses to me.
4: So what kind of jobs does she get you to do?
15: To sometimes make her food.
2: Make her food?
15: Like apple crumble.
3: I can look back on it and maybe adapt it or say, yeah, that worked really well, or maybe that didn't and I need to do it a bit differently next time.
4: What did Granny Smith say we needed to buy to make the cakes? What did we need to buy to make the cakes? Tommy?
9: Rice Krispies and chocolate.
4: I'm going to have to choose some children to go shopping for me in a second.
3: Might be interesting to look at boys' and girls' responses to this kind of curriculum. It's a very, very different kind of teaching, and whether we are actually enthusing boys and girls, or whether it's one more than the other.
18: As a parent, I think it's suiting both. I've got a boy and a girl who's worked with both of them. One worked with Stig in the Dump, and one's worked with Granny Smith. One was a boy and one was a girl. My boy can be quite challenging, and he absolutely took to it. His learning ability was amazing with it. And the same with my little girl, she's exactly the same.
17: Do you think boys and girls will learn differently in a creative curriculum?
19: Boys have always been quite weak in particular subjects like writing, for example. It's a national problem, boys writing. But when they're writing about something that they're interested in and that they're engaged in, ultimately the finished product is so much better. And we've noticed a steady improvement in boys' writing and boys' behaviour since adopting this.
17: With an experiential approach like this, what about the children making their own videos?
19: Yeah. That would definitely be interesting.
3: With this kind of curriculum, we can easily knit it into there being a purpose behind making a video about their theme, not just a video about their theme, but actually give it a proper purpose.
17: Mm. I bet they like to set up a secret camera in that shed.
3: I think this is going to happen. I think we're going to have to let them do this. How do you think we're ever going to see this Granny Smith? What could we do? What could we do to maybe see Granny Smith? Have you got any ideas? Because she's obviously here. When is she here?
1: At night.
2: At night? When we're not here? Oh, we need to come up with a plan, don't we? What could the plan be?
1: Spy on her.
2: We could. Shoshone.
1: We could get Miss Easy to lend us a blue camera and put it in night time.
17: They could interview Granny Smith eventually.
3: Yeah, perhaps if they get to meet her, which they will.
16: Try and get as close as you can to it. So physically moving close. So pick an object you want to do. And then get as close as you can to it, really. Don't be afraid to take your hand out of the grip. Just hold the camera in a way that's comfortable to get at the level of the object. Make sure you hold it when you're recording for a few seconds.
3: Okay.
16: So that when you get into your edit, you've got time to use it in the program.
17: We've got the parents back, you know, we've got their support basically, we've got them behind us, and I think they've really noticed an improvement in their children's behaviour as well. So if we have the parents on side and the governors on side, you know you're doing something right.

0: Westwood College is a small secondary modern 10 miles outside central London. They were in special measures until 2004, with continual inspections and high staff turnover. But the whole school has succeeded in turning morale and results around. The English department has recognised different teaching and learning styles, and they share ideas regularly. Head of English, Peter McGregor, encourages collaboration, and there's a mutually supportive atmosphere.
1: Having now established some form of continuity with staffing, then our aim would be to share good practice much more positively and in a much more structured way, so that we can all benefit from different techniques that have worked for one individual and can now be used throughout the faculty, and starting with Poems from Other Cultures as the most problematic unit of work at GCSE.
2: We look at kids today and say they don't care about other people, they're, you know, quite a selfish generation and all of those things. And so perhaps, you know, through this choice that all students here are having to study these poems and are having to find inroads into understanding people from other cultures. Like, maybe we're doing them a much greater service beyond just understanding a poem, just in terms of the wider world.
3: But then you're doing them a terrible disservice if you take the moral high ground and want to teach the passion of poetry, the romance that's in the language, and they fail their exam.
4: My poetry teaching at the moment is completely schizophrenic, because I'm going through the, you know, I love this poem, then I sit and cry and read it to them, and then I give them tons and tons of notes, and we write meticulous notes on the anthology, but they know that they won't have those notes in the exam.
3: But what's interesting as well, sometimes when we start doing this poetry, they think it's going to be poems from other countries. And they're quite intrigued when it's poems from other parts of the UK. It's quite a close-knit community that surrounds the school. We don't have a great problem with racism, rather it's ignorance. There's just no real awareness that there are other cultures out there to value. And especially with the poems from other cultures and traditions, they don't have that initial hook that we need to grab their attention, because they can be quite inward looking. Really, the only culture they can be interested in sometimes is the one that they are living. They can fall into the trap where they might not value other cultures. So trying to teach them poetry about the value of other cultures is a big leap.
5: I do like some poems, but some are just like a bit boring.

0: I never used to like poems that much, but I think like since I started reading them a bit more, they've like sort of grown me a bit more.
1: What I did this week was have a lesson with my Year 10 Set 1 where we had a look at the 6 o'clock news and half cast. Would anybody like to hazard a guess at what sort of accent it is? So we started off by looking at the Tom Leonard piece. We did a couple of read-throughs, which the students really enjoyed because they liked to laugh at each other. So that was mildly amusing.
2: This is thy 6 o'clock news. Thy man said in thy reason I took why BBC accent in cause yeah.
3: If I took at a boat, thy truth like one of you, scruffy, windy, thinky, it was true.
4: This is a 6 o'clock news, the man said.
1: And then we watched a video that had Tom Leonard reading over the top of it, so they got to hear his voice, and I think that made a lot more sense to some of them than the mumblings that we had managed to put together.
5: When the first person read it out, they kind of didn't understand what the words were because they're so different to what we say. And it sounded really funny, like an English person trying to speak Scottish, it was just like hilarious.
6: We couldn't even pronounce half of it. I mean, even when we had to like underline it and say what we thought it meant, I got it all wrong. Just can't speak Scottish.
5: When I first read the poem, I was like, whoa, I don't understand any of this. And then we went through and broke it down and bit by bit, I kind of put it together and kind of understood it.
6: When we saw the video, that made it absolutely so much clearer and it was quite funny to watch as well. So it was more interesting.
1: So basically what I did is just, I had the poem up on a flip chart and we unpacked it as a class. So we went through first of all and we looked for words that we might not have recognised, and obviously, especially in the 6 o'clock news, it was full of them. And we had a fun time going through and working out what those words actually were in proper English. And then we basically looked through to see if there might be any examples of the craft in there.
7: On the structure, did the point come out that the way it's set out on the page perhaps resembles a teleprompter, so that the real 6 o'clock news people are reading?
1: No.
7: From a prompter in front, because that occurred to me as one, why it's set out like that.
1: Yeah, that's brilliant. No, that had never occurred to me and it didn't come across with that either. Basically, all we looked at in terms of structure was the short lines sort of symbolised, you know, him spitting it out, so he, you know, the anger and, like, really trying to make his point. And I think I tried to make that point to one of the students by saying, if you listened, and I really like spat things out and turned it into short lines, and they were sitting there going, okay, I get it. This is where it gets really interesting because the tone changes here. The second poem that we looked at was Half Cast, and we did the same sort of thing where we unpacked it as a group, and then the students were given a task where they needed to respond to the poem.
7: And did they respond enthusiastically to John Agard doing his poem as a performance? Because that's been my experience. They've always enjoyed his performance incredibly. Was that true in your class?
1: Yeah, they did. And as we went around, as soon as we finished watching that, we sort of scanned around and I said, okay, what do we think? Feedback to me. And they were all like, he's crazy. Did you see his eyes? And so we kept taking that back to the passion behind the poem.
8: Well, obviously we have different approaches because Kelly's sort of breezed in from Australia. And within the first couple of weeks, she was dropping things into the conversation like, sometimes we forget to look at our micro-teaching skills. So she's given us all a kick up the backside, really, and made us think about how we approach things. But I think we do have a fairly coherent and cohesive approach to teaching it. Some of us choose not to do it all the time.
1: We have this image from videos that are out there that a good classroom is one where everybody's sitting still and nobody's talking and everybody's looking at the teacher. And sometimes, like, you look around. When I was doing this lesson the other day, they were doing an activity where it was group work and it was chaos. There was so much noise and they were passionate and they were all engaged. But if somebody walked in, I probably would have been horrified. And we have to teach ourselves that that's okay. If they're learning and, you know, it's increasing their understandings, then it doesn't matter if it doesn't look like the Stepford pupils.
9: I think you have to be realistic as well, don't you? Because I think with my Year 10s, I've been really, really strict with them because it's such a big class and they're doing the GCSE in a year. And this is the first time this week that I've actually got them into groups and given them a task to do, and it has been

0: noisy, chaotic, yeah. people fighting over pens and Pritt sticks and stuff. And when I collected in the work today, it's absolutely fantastic.
1: Mm. While we saw the value in all the different learning styles tests and things that were there, we started decided as a whole staff, specifically in the English department, to go down the route of VAC-ATAC, as we called it, which is based on visual, auditory and kinesthetic learning. And while that in itself is certainly not innovative, I think taking the idea on as a department and what we have done with it has been incredibly successful, and we changed our whole approach to what we were doing.
2: If you just write loads of stuff out, it's boring. But if you do like activities and that, it makes it more interesting.
3: Well, just talking and talking and make you do work from a book, that's just too boring and no one takes anything in.
4: I find it easier to like read things out and to write things and like get my ideas across if my friends are doing it with me, because I like to talk and that's how I like to express myself.
3: Group was fun, but like it's difficult when you don't really get on with the people because they were like random groups and I prefer my mates.
5: I think you can work a bit better when you can like discuss with other people like what you want, like what you're gonna do and like how you're gonna write things and stuff like that. But like sometimes I think it's better if you just like work in silence and just think like by yourself what you're gonna write.
1: We can't be all things to all people. All we can ask is that as a department and a school, we are aware that these kids and we have different learning styles, different teaching styles as we go along. We have to make sure the main objective of the lesson is delivered in as many ways as possible. It doesn't have to be sensory overload. You know, it doesn't have to be chaos.
6: I was trying to like reflect on the lesson and work out what might have worked well and, you know, well, who's the best person to ask? I don't really know what's effective. Like I'll go and ask them. And then I thought, how often do we really do that? How often do we say, well, you know, this is what we need to cover. What sort of things would you like to do that, you know, will help you understand? They were saying, yeah, how can we read something from another culture if we don't have an understanding of, you know, what that culture sounds like or what it looks like? And they were telling me that that was valuable. Mm. And I was like, oh, good.
1: We are aware that they learn in different ways, but they're aware that they learn in different ways. So there's there's that ownership now that they're aware that they don't just have to be told something, they have to learn it.
0: Mm.
1: Which is a big leap for them.
0: And it's a whole cultural shift within the school as well that I've really noticed in the last couple of years of actually trying to get the kids to realise that learning does not just happen to you. You know, I did a whole assembly on it. Someone doesn't slap you and you're educated. You know, you have to actually have some kind of... Yeah, you actually have to take some ownership and some, you know... you have to take some responsibility for your learning. And I think because we've started having all these Year 11 classes after school, children are actually choosing to educate themselves and to use... I said to some kids today, and they just laughed at me, I said, you know, I'm a facilitator, I'm not responsible for your coursework, I'm helping you do it, you write it.
1: None of us are afraid to take risks, and there's a total blame-free culture. We can't come up here and go, I've just tried something, and it just went horribly wrong. And nobody's going to say, well, you know, you're not actually supposed to try those things. You're supposed to just make sure they're ready for their exams.
3: Everyone has their own different learning style and we just be able to understand it better.
7: Yeah, I think it's good when there's, like, interaction between teachers and the pupils because, like, you get more out of it then you feel like you're part of the lesson rather than just being talked to.
4: So if I was a teacher, I'd probably say to her that she should put us in a seating plan with our friends sometimes and not sometimes so that we can do more group work and work together as a... little individuals in a whole class because not everyone gets to say what they want to say.
1: We're not grammar school wannabes. I mean, we are what we are and we know the nature of the kids and we deal with it. We don't spend all our time weeping and wailing about the state of the nation and wishing we had different types of kids. We actually deal with what we have, and you have to value what they can bring as well, which I think is one of the things that's quite strong.
0: We've really, really focused on doing whatever it takes to get C's out of as many children as possible, and I think we haven't lost that, though we're out of special measures and the exam results were actually really excellent. I think it was because it was like, well, this child, they're not quite there yet, and we didn't sit back and say, well, they're a D. We just, well, how else can we help this child with the poetry? And I think we really did that last year, and I think it's paid off. And that we don't give up on the kids.
8: Well, one of the ironies of working in a secondary modern school is that the children who supposedly failed the 11 plus then end up having reached the end of their schooling here, going to a local sixth form college, which may well be situated in the very grammar school that they didn't achieve at the age of 11. As a

faculty, we want to give them the choice of what to do. And if they need a minimum 5 A to C's in order to decide whether they're going to college or what college they're going to, rather than someone deciding their future for them, then I think that's where we get our satisfaction from.

0: In a suburban secondary modern like Westwood, teaching poetry from different cultures can be a challenge. But the English department have their own approaches to the problem. Kelly McGlynn is taking her top year 10 class through two poems in non-standard English.
1: Bye. Ashley.
2: We've only just started looking at the poems from different cultures, so it's still, a lot of it is just about teaching the students how to find pathways into the poems.
1: Marina. So you need to open your book to page 12 and you need to write from unrelated incidents in your yellow notebook, please.
2: I'd like to be focusing on poetry that was really relevant to them and like them bringing me poems that they were interested in and looking at those. But it is assessment driven and we do have to, you know, stick within those boundaries.
3: Coleman is from Glasgow. He's proud of his cultural background, which he exhibits most noticeably through his accent and dialect. So in your books, can you quickly jot that bit of information down for me so when we go back to revise, we'll have a little bit of understanding about the context of the poem.
1: So what we're going to do is have a quick look at a video that basically goes out and takes the poem to the streets of Glasgow and asks everyday people out on the street to listen to the poem and then gets their ideas about what they think the poem is about.
4: This is a 6 o'clock news, the man said. The reason I talk with a BBC accent is because you wouldn't want me to talk about the truth with a voice like one of you, scruff. If I talked about the truth like one of you, scruff, you wouldn't think it was true. Just one of you, scruff, talking.
5: Can I ask you what you think the poem's about and why the poet wrote it?
6: The way people talk and like the way they're, like the way people take them by the way they speak.
7: He must obviously have been fed up of hearing the English accents on television and maybe thought that this was his way of getting his own back and his way of saying put some Scottish accents on the TV.
6: I've just started speaking how I want to speak, eh? Folk, they take you differently, but that's their problem, eh?
1: We're going to break off into some groups. Each group is going to get given a sheet with some questions on it and you need to try to come up with some as many ideas as you possibly can, and then we'll come back at the end and we'll all share our ideas. I'm going to give you guys the tricky one.
2: So they broke into groups. I'd come up with some focus questions because if it's relevant to them, they want to understand it and they want to look at it in more detail, so it will make the deconstruction so much easier. In terms of their dynamic, I think that they are quite a good class. They listen to each other, which is really important. Already you can see the students who are group leaders and other people who just like to listen, or other people who are a bit too afraid to contribute. So by getting an idea of that, later on we can mix things up a bit and get them to start challenging roles when they feel a little bit more comfortable within the group.
1: The really important part of any sort of group activity is feedback. Because you may have come up with some really fantastic ideas in your group, and now we need to share those ideas with everybody else. So, Ben or Leslie, whoever's reading down there, what was the question that you guys were asked to look at?
8: What effects might speaking differently have on your life?
9: I would feel like I'm on my own. It would affect the way people react towards me. They might start to ridicule me. You would start to feel like an outsider.
1: Let's go to this group here. And who's going to read the question out, guys?
10: Why might some readers think he has a grudge against BBC English speakers? Why might other readers think he is making a very practical point?
11: We think Tom Leonard has a grudge against BBC English speakers because in his poem he calls English speakers scruff. He also makes a sound as if we speak properly all the time.
12: With Scottish people, they might not speak correctly as well as BBC presenters, because BBC presenters are brought up to speak well.
1: Okay, that's interesting. You've raised some interesting points there about what's speaking correctly and what's speaking well. Anthony, subject matter. What is this poem about?
9: they might not speak like posh, like BBC people do, like with a posh accent, but they speak how they speak from where they are and all that. I think that's what it's trying to say the poem is about.
1: Excellent. What about purpose? Who would like to have a go at purpose for us? What about some people that I haven't really heard from yet?
13: The purpose of the poem, I think, is to inform the readers about his opinions and his world, basically.
1: I agree, and I think it's also about making that issue an issue for everybody, not just for him. So making other people aware of that issue. Excellent. Emotion. Now, two of the groups dealt with emotion, so we should all know about this one. So, Marina.
14: I think he's a bit annoyed. Yeah. He's annoyed because of... You just see British people on telly and BBC presenters and not too many Glasgow people.
1: Okay, so yeah, a little bit annoyed and probably frustrated as well. Okay, now craft. Who wants to tell me some of the poetic devices that we've used here?
15: It's not really a poetic device, but he makes sentences really long, so it makes the poem skinny, so you want to look at it to see what he says.
1: Yep, that's absolutely right, and that certainly is a poetic device, how he's chosen to set that out. And then summary is basically just what we think of it, so who wants to tell me what they think of it?
8: I think it's kind of offending because he's saying that we tell him that he can't speak about it, but he's doing exactly the same to us.
15: The first time you read it, you don't get any of it, and the next time you think, oh, I understand that a bit worse, didn't before.
1: Perfect, and I'm pretty sure that the poet would be pretty happy with that as well. Yeah. Excellent, okay, that's really good, guys. What we'll do now is let's start to have a look at the next poem in your book, which is Half Cast.
16: Excuse me, standing on one leg, I'm half cast. Explain yourself what you mean when you say half-caste.
2: I try to use as many different resources in the classroom as possible, just, I guess, to break things up and, again, to cater for those different learning styles. Some people, you know, are more than happy to just read the words off a page, and that's the best way to get it into their heads, but other people need to see it performed for it to have that same impact.
16: But come back tomorrow with the whole of your eye. And the whole of your air, and the whole of your mind, and I will tell you the other half of my story.
1: What did you think?
15: He did it more like a song than a poem.
1: Yeah. And I guess that's when we're talking about performing poetry, that really comes across, doesn't it? That it is a real performance. Who's heard of the term half-caste before? Is that thought to be in Britain an offensive term? Yeah. Yeah, okay. We've got here the half-caste canvas, and we've got the half-caste weather.
2: Firstly, we might go through and look for words that we just don't recognise or words that we don't understand exactly what they mean. And then we'll go through and look for clues to what the poem's about, literally and metaphorically, and look for examples of similes, basically just highlighting things that they will be able to refer to in their analysis.
1: What's the point that the poet's making there, guys? What do you think he's mean? He's saying, was Picasso making a half-cast canvas when he was mixing the red and green? Is the weather half-cast when we've got some light and some shadow? Yes, thank you, Jay.
17: Basically, he's saying it's not all about white and black people that are half-caste. Everything can count as half-caste as long as there's something to back it up.
1: Okay, yeah, so almost showing how ridiculous it is.

0: And yes, please, Michelle.
1: In a way, he's trying to prove a point that if you look at a person who's mixed race as half caste, then if you look at everything else around you, most things are like two different things together. So should they be called half caste too?
2: We wouldn't say that the weather is half caste, and we wouldn't say that Picasso's paintings were half caste canvases. So why would we say that somebody is half caste? It's just stupid, basically. This is where it gets really interesting, because the tone changes here. And it becomes very sarcastic.
3: Because he's basically saying that if you class him as half-caste, then maybe like you'll only kind of half listen to him.
2: Yeah, exactly. You must come back tomorrow with the whole of your eye and the whole of your ear and the whole of your mind. So what is he saying there?
4: Think about what you're saying and think about it again and come back when you understand that I'm not half-caste.
2: Exactly. And I love this. The whole of your mind. And I will tell you the other half of my story. Okay, what I would really like to do now, quickly, is get started on a task. You're going to respond to that poem. But instead of doing it in the structured way where we write a paragraph on subject matter and a paragraph on purpose, you're going to choose how you would like to respond to this poem. And to do that, you need to think about where your strengths lie, Samson, and what you're good at. So I don't want to hear any of this, I couldn't do it, it was too hard, because you are adapting this task to suit yourself.
5: For the homework task, normally we would do it through an essay format where they're just doing a basic analysis, but this time they could choose to still demonstrate that they have an understanding, but it's just how they choose to demonstrate that understanding is up to them.
6: I drew a face with one half black and white and one half caste to show that people that get called half caste don't really like it. But when they get called mixed race, then they feel more happy because like they don't really think that you can be half caste.
7: I drew like just half a face, because like in the poem he was saying that like, half caste. If you're going to call us half caste, then you must be saying that we've only got half an eye and half everything.
8: You might as well give him a reply. And I'm good at poems. I enjoy writing them. So that's what I thought. So I thought that'd be a better way to describe what I meant.
9: I don't like writing, so. Just did a collage instead.
10: All I did was coloured in the black lines and stuck pictures of just black and white on it to show that half-caste is black and white put together.
11: Now I wrote a poem and asked my friend to draw me a picture because I'm not very good at drawing.
12: I got like ideas from like different verses of the poem, and then inside I kind of did my own reaction to it.
13: I wrote a poem because I like writing, and I wrote it in the same style as the person that wrote it.
1: I thought if I wrote it as an essay, it'd be a bit boring and, you know, I didn't really have that much time, so I thought I'd write as a poem instead. I say what I see, two races in one human being. To me, it's common sense, but I see it makes you tense. Half-caste, not half a person. To enjoy two cultures, it's good, I reckon. Both worlds you get to taste because of the uniqueness of your race. Well, with beauty, your race is blessed. Or because two races met.
13: I understand what you mean when you mention the sky. As half-caste weather, it seems a lie. I understand what you mean when you speak a symphony. This music can't be half-caste, just like you and me. I understand what you mean, so don't you insult me. I understand what you mean, and I can see it clearly. With the whole of my eyes, with the whole of my mind, I think you're fine. With the whole of my hand, I understand.
2: I was surprised at some of the things that they pulled out of the poems that they actually understood. They took things a step further than I probably would have hoped them to do. Because all of the skills that we're using are still quite new in terms of the deconstructing a text, I really want them to be, you know, increasing their understanding of that every time we use it. So I think that that's really important, because at the end of the day, when they go into the exam, that's what they're going to be asked to do, to deconstruct a text. Sometimes the things that they come up with were ideas that hadn't even occurred to me yet, so it's quite enjoyable for me as a teacher, because I'm learning things as well from them.

0: I don't mind being editor. If you lot think I should do that, I will do it.
1: Ealing City Learning Centre and these Year 9 students from Acton High School, West London, form themselves into a tight journalistic team.
2: Who's going to do news?
3: I'll do news.
1: Aware of the roles they will have to perform, they are about to unite English and media studies with cutting-edge technology.
4: My role is to make sure everyone's articles are appropriate for teenagers and stuff like that.
1: Over 2 days, they will produce Newzine, a topical teenage publication to be blogged for the entertainment of their peers. Gina Reeves leads the project. It's a scheme of work that can easily be modified for the resources available for use in a school classroom setting.
5: To create an environment where the children feel happy to continue on with their learning and they have this confidence in their ability, the key to it is to choose subject matters and key points that really interest the pupils. On any issue or
1: the students
5: topic,
1: are accompanied by Anne Johnston, head of the English department at Acton High School.
5: Your text, though, not your pictures.
1: The students work in editorial teams to research and write their articles. Asala and Christine are creating an article about anime, Japanese animation.
6: Maybe.
7: So let's see how
8: well,
7: much
8: we found our research by going on the search engine.
9: We also found quite a lot of information we didn't know about before.
10: OK, so why don't you print it out, and then you can use that as your checklist as you go around to check that what the people are doing.
5: As a teacher, your role becomes to monitor them. You take a step backwards, and you then are looking over and acting as an advisor almost to them. So your role goes a step higher. They, if you like, then become the teachers. And you then become this person that advises them and gives them some sort of counsel towards what it is that they're doing. And it's that level of, that extra level of responsibility that the children pick up on that gives them this confidence to really take something and actually run with it.
9: That's good. How many ones have you done so far?
5: What the students get out of this project is it allows them to take some control over what it is that they're learning, to work together collaboratively in groups, to peer evaluate each other's work, and it allows them to take some sort of ownership and to develop a confidence in their own ability, because they're in an environment that they feel very comfortable with, where they're happy to tell each other their opinions.
1: Deputy editor Abdul assists Mohammed in the writing of his article on Saddam Hussein.
11: Saddam Hussein has been found guilty of crimes against humanity and sentenced to death by an Iraqi court for his part in the killing of 148 Shia Muslims in the jail in 1982. If I was you, what I would do is I would think about the three W's and the H, which is when, where, why, and how. So what I would do is get a couple of two paragraphs for each and then sum it up and shorten it down. That's what I would do. Second.
9: I'm just copy and pasting the BBC World program, the thing that I've just found. I'm learning more in this exercise how to gather information about things that happened in the Middle East.
12: More than how?
13: Finding out what sort of people's final draft is so I can like make some comments and tell them what they should have done.
12: But you can't write in the first person. Because you're not Lil Bawa. I mean, Lil Remy.
13: No, is that kind of like a more interview kind of thing when he's kind of like saying out like what he does in his days, more like.
12: Okay.
13: I learned to be patient because not everybody was like doing things the way they like you wanted them to be. Everyone was doing it their own way, so you have to be a bit more patient and like relaxed towards your employees.
12: So is this basically it?
13: Yeah.
12: So you've cut it down?
13: Yeah.
12: That's good. That's what I wanted.
1: As the children complete the first draft of their articles, it's time to have editorial meetings with editor Hannah. Anne Johnston.

0: fits in on these.
1: That's what it is for being third generation.
0: Okay, right,
1: I think that mainly just like the ones that you've put down as WAP and stuff like that, just like tell people what it is.
2: I think they learned about being journalists that it is actually really hard work. It's not just a matter of writing an article and giving it to the editor. They have to spend a lot of time actually refining their work. And they also have to learn, I think, to accept criticism. It's quite hard, I think, for them to go to a peer and give their work to a peer and ask that peer to evaluate it and accept that evaluation.
0: Another question I wanted to ask is, in this paragraph beginning You'll Find Bluetooth, it uses a common protocol. Is protocol a word associated with mobile phones? Because I understand, the meaning, I've a different meaning to protocol, and I'm not sure that students your age would understand what that meant.
3: What do you think the meaning of protocol means?
2: One strength is that I get to learn about the technology from them, and then they learn grammatical language skills, etc., from me. I think this project makes these students aware of the language that they need to use, because they knew that their audience was teenagers.
0: So what word do you think that you could use as an alternative to protocol?
3: Connective system, maybe.
1: Yeah, or transmitter, because it basically is a connective system, a way to send things from one mobile to another.
0: Okay, so you need to come to some sort of agreement which one of those two you think best fits and which your audience would understand.
2: Having observed the project, the discussion in pairs, discussion with the editor, the sub-editor, was a vital part.
4: And also, I'll write any paragraphs, and the first paragraph I'll write about his background, research, second one, reason for reform, and meaning-wise, what he did to...
1: What the things he's done, because so many people like are really baffled with what he's done. No one wants to know, because some people think it's injustice to kill him, but then you've got to have a really good reason to put people by death.
2: They learn about expressing themselves, maybe about subjects that they don't know very much about, they've had to research. They learn how to paragraph and construct an article correctly. They learn about proofreading. A lot of our students will write very quickly and not proofread afterwards.
5: We go to our article and we highlight all of that.
6: When the articles are completed, the students add them to the blog, which has already been set up by Gina.
7: Blogs are fairly simple to set up, and there are many, many freely downloadable blogs online which have very simple instructions that take you through them stage by stage. So in terms of technical support, it's at its absolute minimum. You probably would only need to have a network technician in the school who could probably help you get the blog downloaded onto your actual computer.
5: Press your upload.
7: Once you get used to loading blogs up and setting a blog up, it comes down to actually about a 5-minute job that you can probably do at the beginning of the day before you want to use it.
6: With all the articles on the New Zealand blog, the pupils are able to access and comment on each other's work. Jihan and Ning comment on Muhammad's article on Saddam Hussein.
1: No, I just write that. I think that it's actually a really good article and I agree with them.
7: The advantages of blogging are that it gives children the scope to open their work out to a wider audience. It allows parents to access and see what children are doing. They can comment on it. They can see what their friend in a class down the corridor is doing, and they can participate. And it's that nature of participation that's so nice about blogs. They're quite happy to go online onto a blog and to cast their opinions. They don't feel that they're being judged. And it's a lot less scary to a child to see someone comment on their piece of work online than it is to see, say, a red mark through it or a comment put beside it by a teacher.
4: A good use of words. Better.
0: Okay. How could it be better? You're going to tell the person? Good.
2: I would say that my technology skills are not particularly high level, but I would feel 100% happy about using blogging in my lessons now, having had the experience today.
0: Adding information about what?
4: Info.
0: Because you won't know what information to add if you don't tell him or her.
4: Some person said, this is a fantastic article. I've really learned a lot of things. It made me feel proud of what I did and how I wrote my article.

0: struggle and how I displayed it to others.
1: That comments are very good.
2: So why do you think they'd say that? What do you think they wouldn't like about that article?
3: Maybe.
1: I don't know.
3: Maybe they just think that we weren't talking about a very popular subject.
4: By our article being on the blog, we can check all the reviews and stuff, what people commented on, and we can check on that and see what they thought of it and how we can change it next time.
2: They're quite excited. So I'd be able to run a departmental insect session, showing them what the students actually achieved, showing them the blog, showing them how other students can make comments on that, and then we can show the students on the interactive whiteboard. I think maybe I would start by asking them to comment on the blogs that the students produced today, and then move on to show them how to do blogs themselves.
5: The major problem we have from blogging is the security issue. Anything that's online is going to pose a security threat. We get over those problems quite simply by first having the blog as a closed, secure unit, whereby it's hosted on our servers and it can only be accessed by people who are given a password to be able to get into it. That allows us time to then work with things like school filters, where we can actually program school filters using technical staff to be able to cut out any obscene comments or anything that would pose a security threat to the school.
6: The blog goes online. The students from Acton High School link up with students from Birches Head High School in Stoke-on-Trent via video conferencing. They have accessed each other's articles via the blog, and what they have learned opens up a long-distance debate.
1: Do you agree or disagree that Saddam Hussein should be put to death?
7: I think he should be killed because to punish him for what he's done to other people.
8: Okay. I disagree because I think no one should take someone's life, only God should.
5: On this project, the children found the video conferencing quite fascinating because they were talking to a school in Stoke-on-Trent that had a very different ethnic mix and a very different background to their own school. And they found it quite interesting to see how their backgrounds and the differences in their lives made such a difference to the opinions that they had. And they reused it to raise topical issues and to find out exactly why these differences occur in their opinions.
1: George Bush, yeah, took away other lives in Iraq instead of Saddam. He took away thousands of lives. So why are you blaming Saddam instead of blaming George Bush and others?
7: I think George Bush went there to help people get a better life, but Saddam Hussein was going to make it worse for them.
0: I think they had more interest in the people from this country and news from this country rather than the outside world.
1: I think that Saddam Hussein shouldn't have a choice whether he dies by hang or rifle because he took people's lives and they never had a choice yet.
9: So I really like video conferencing because it was really good to interact with people from our age from another region.
7: He should be punished brutally because of what he's done.
9: They shared my views personally, but not exactly everyone's views, but I like the way they weren't biased.
6: At the end of the project, what does editor Hannah think she and her team have learned?
9: I think being an editor is a very demanding job, let's say, because, like, you're putting the reins, basically. It was a really good group effort.

0: With its unfamiliar alphabet, Russian can be a hard sell for pupils and a challenging subject for teachers. So how did one modern foreign languages teacher achieve what some consider to be the holy grail of language learning?
1: They don't realise they're just speaking entirely in the target language. For some 10 minutes, they have no idea that they're being fully immersed.
0: Andy Markham, the head of department at Frederick Gough School in Scunthorpe, did it using what's now called thinking skills, even though to him, the technique came naturally.
1: I was always thinking of ways to try and make the pupils memorise key words, or any words, any phrases, but I hadn't really labelled it as thinking skills.
0: This programme demonstrates some of the techniques that Andy uses to help pupils to learn Russian. But he believes the methods translate to all the other major languages. And he's produced a handy guide to the methods, which can be found on the Teachers TV website.
1: I use a variety of thinking skill methods, for example, lively activities such as mimes. I like... I like...
2: Badminton.
1: Good lad. If a word sounds very similar as in English or in Russian or in French, I develop the links there by saying, do you recognise this word anyway? Could you guess what this word was, even if you've never seen it before? What about the difference between banyo and ducha? How can you know the difference between those?
2: In French.
1: Yeah? Yeah, ducha in French. And those who did Russian, can you remember what shower was in Russian as well? Is it douche? Just douche. So very, very similar as well. Excellent. The actions and mimes that I use when I'm teaching the pupils as well, I don't want them just to see me doing them. They must do them themselves. And then they can put their own twist on it, if you like. For example, teaching sports, there were my methods, my mimes for snooker and golf, which, you know, you get the pupils laughing as well. They can see me doing these things in front of them. But I'd like them to get involved. It's not Simon Says, it's Simon Plays, we're going to say now, because I'm going to teach you in a moment how to say, I play, do you play this? So it's going to be Simon Plays Tennis, in which case you would do the actions. If I just say tennis, what do you do?
3: Nothing.
1: Nothing, that's it. All right. OK, Simon играет в теннис. Just do the actions, you don't have to say anything. Хорошо. Simon играет в регби. Simon играет в ping-pong. Хорошо. Нетбол. Oh, how many of you would be out on that one? Other activities that I use involving thinking skills, as many games as possible. Well, corrected. There you go, it's all right, David. Sorry, you're saying the same numbers here, aren't you? You're getting them all out. Okay, well done. And I'm not saying a thing at all. It's just the pupil speaking in Russian, Spanish, French, whatever. By the time they finish that game, they've subconsciously taken in so much information in that foreign language that they don't realise it. But suddenly you say to them after these activities, tell me what you've just been saying, and they all know it, no books needed, no references needed at all.
0: The inspiration for new ideas in the classroom can come from anywhere.
1: I'm still learning with thinking skills. I think it's a continual learning process, to be honest. Because I think of an idea that might work. Some are more successful than others. It's a trial and error process, really. But all teachers can have their own ideas, their own resources. You can see something on TV, a different game show. You think, I'll try something along those lines then in my next lesson. So the possibilities are definitely endless. OK, your time starts in 3, 2, 1. Rugby. Golf. Tennis. Volleyball. Ping pong. Badminton, volleyball, golf, tennis, badminton, ping pong.
0: Andy realised that thinking skills are effective when he tried the technique to encourage pupils to form words in Russian from the unfamiliar letters in the alphabet.
1: The alphabet was no problem. Putting the letters together to form words, very, very difficult. And that's how it really started for me. I thought, well, I use it with the odd word, but I need to use it a lot more. I need to use more actions, I need to use just more visual aids, more kinesthetic learning processes as well. Although they were high ability and they do respond to being taught with books and essay writing, etc., they still did need thinking skills to be employed. Привет! Привет!
4: Привет.
1: Пока.
4: Пока.
1: Как дела?
4: Как дела?
1: Как дела?
4: Как дела?
1: Хорошо.
4: Хорошо.
1: Нормально.
4: Нормально.
1: Нормально.
4: Нормально.
1: Плохо.
4: Плохо.
1: Плохо.
4: Плохо.
1: We started off with some initial, how are you, hello, what's your name, my name is, numbers 1 to 11, using thinking skills such as mimes and games as well, that they are aware of. Now, looking around the room then, a few of the objects. Yep, что это? Что это?
3: Лампа.
1: Лампа, да, что это? Это доска. Что pencil по-русски? Yeah, карандаш. Что рула по-русски? Yeah, how do we remember that? Think of the... Гаралюка, very good. After that, to introduce the topic of sport, it's the very first lesson of this topic of hobbies and free time. And it's quite an accessible topic for even the weakest ability pupils. The sounds of the words 12 sports are very, very similar, in fact, almost identical to English. Это регби? Да, это регби, отлично. Что это по-русски? Это бадминтон. So I thought, how can I make that more interesting for them? And that's why I thought more thinking skills, actions, mimes, getting the pupils to do Simon Says or Simon Plays these sports, linking it into opinions as well.
5: I don't like...
1: Hey, I just... Volleyball. Well corrected. Golf.
6: Andy's obviously a convert to the technique, but colleagues have also noticed a difference since thinking skills have grown in popularity at the school, which is a specialist language college. The techniques Andy's pioneered in Russian are now used to teach other languages.
7: You do get pupils that attempt to use the language spontaneously with you. So, you know, they'll come into lesson and use what they've learned in a completely different context. So, you know, they'll tell me what's happened over the weekend or something like that, but they feel that they can use the language to say that to me.
1: Пожалуйста, привет! Как тебя зовут?
8: Меня зовут Распутин.
1: Меня зовут Саша. Почему нет? Why not? Пока! Отлично, отлично. Okay, very, very good. Well done.
9: It's encouraging independence, I think, in language learning. So getting them to feel more confident in putting sentences together, not just in a topic that you're teaching, but in any sort of topic or situation, so that they don't just learn a phrase for that topic, but they can reuse that in a different context or a different situation.
1: Okay, what's it? Oh, I can't do this at all. Thank you very much for helping me. It looks like I was shooting, yeah. Supposed to be snooker cue. That was it. We're a large faculty of 8 full-time language teachers, but we are a very close-knitted team. We always share different ideas, we always share resources. So any ideas are always welcomed and embraced and used in the classroom. So it hasn't been a problem encouraging fellow members of staff to use these methods, especially when they see the benefits.
6: The important thing about thinking skills, according to these practitioners, is not to allow the technique to get in the way of the lesson content.
7: I think it's wrong to assume as well that people before weren't using thinking skills in the lessons.
9: I think
7: it's something that's always been there, we're just making it more explicit. You know, that's what we've been told to do, so we are making it an essential part of the lesson now, but it always has been there.
1: You say da?
4: Da.
1: Da.
4: Ya?
1: Ya. Da, ya?
4: Da, ya.
1: Люблю.
4: Люблю.
1: And whatever I say at the end. Okay, ready? So pretend you like it even if you don't.
9: In terms of introducing thinking skills into your lessons, obviously it is a crucial part, but I think the main thing to focus on is variety and to include it as part of your lesson, but that isn't the main content.
1: Can we read the numbers, Adin, and you can tell me in Russian with your best Russian accent how you would describe those pictures, what they are. Номер один. Это, shout it out. Регби, да. Три. Теннис. Четыре. Крикет.
6: Thinking skills is a useful tool across the age range, according to Andy.
1: I think the younger that you introduce the pupils to thinking skills, and then they'll gradually go through the 3, 4, 5 years of school adapting to these methods. I did go in and start with a year 11 class 2 years ago with thinking skills, and they hadn't seen anything like it before, so I didn't get the same response. It's just a confidence thing. But if you've taught them for 3 years, and

0: had 3 years of thinking skills and practice. The inhibitions have gone by then anyway. They know what to expect, and they will get fully involved, even at age 16.
1: Yeah, Loop Liu. Football. Okay, good. I knew that about five, I knew it would. Yeah, Loop Liu. Basketball. Okay, good. Now you...
2: MFL's expert Wendy Adeniji believes that the technique can also work well with lower ability pupils.
3: Whatever talent or ability, thinking skills.

0: they aren't particularly good, and it will show them that there are things that they can do. The approach at Frederick Gough is particularly interesting because he has developed some ideas. He's honed them by changing the way that he teaches slightly to really engage the pupils and develop their thinking skills. And that's why this is such a great example that we can actually see how he is teaching and learn from these ideas.
1: Okay, Cadgavory Paruski, I like. We've had this one already. Whoa, look at all those hands that went up, and it was this side first. James, go for it.
2: Yeah,
1: Lublu,
2: God.
1: Yeah, Lublu, God. Are you right? We should see.
3: Yeah, we are.
1: So confident. That, Adlichna. Okay, very good.
4: I like learning Russian because it's fun, and Mr. Markin's fun, and like, he makes up different ways to remember them.
1: V. Plus any sport.
3: Okay.
1: Yeah, football. You'd have to say that part.
4: It's interesting, it's not boring. You've always got something new to learn. It's like always fun.
1: Now, because there's so many hands that are up here now, I'm going to ask two of you to come up and work together on this, all right? So I have two lads now. Okay, in fact, all three of you.
5: I really like them because it's like, it's not like a normal lesson. It's like they put more activities in to make it fun and make it more interesting.
1: Rugby. Rugby, good. Tennis. Very good. Cricket.
6: Is it?
1: Oh, it's next to it, that's the one. We've definitely noticed a huge improvement in learning amongst pupils from all abilities, really, and all year groups. We've increased the motivation, I think, by employing thinking skills from all pupils. Our end of unit test levels for the national curriculum, they've increased. The Key Stage 4 exam results have also shown a gradual increase. And I put it down partly to thinking skills. We do have more dual and triple linguists. I think the pupil behaviour, on the whole, has improved significantly. It never really was that bad at all, but it has improved. We have a lot less sanctions to dish out. The response that we get from parents in parents' evenings as well. So my son, my daughter loves language lessons now. They really want to do languages in the future. So all we seem to be getting is positive news.
7: Remember two rules?
8: Andy concedes that the technique requires a greater investment in lesson planning than might otherwise be the case, and that more resources need to be created. But he's managed to convince other members of his department that the technique not only works, but also strengthens a teacher's hand in the classroom.
1: I go about planning my lessons to include thinking skills by planning a different lesson for every lesson that I teach and every class that I teach. I don't plan a set lesson and then save it and think that will do for next year, because every class is different, every pupil is different. So you do need to put in that extra effort and that extra work to plan different skills and different thinking skill strategies. It does have its benefits though. The extra time that you put in planning the lessons, you get it back so much more from the pupils. I really do think that is worth it.
8: Andy's produced a guide for other teachers who may want to try some of the thinking skills techniques. It can be found on the Teachers TV website.
1: I certainly don't go into the weaker ability classes or the classes where the notorious pupils are in with behavioural problems and think, oh, what am I going to do with them now? Because I know they'll respond to this, and I know that they have done in the past, they will do in the future. So I actually look forward to going into working with the pupils. One final word for you. Simon, Gavarit, Poka.
2: Dasvidaniya.
1: Dasvidaniya. Okay, that's okay.

0: Hodgehill Girls' School in Birmingham. Pupil motivation and confidence in modern foreign languages has been boosted since the investment in their state-of-the-art language laboratory. So, does it deliver all it promises to teaching and learning? We follow a Year 7 lesson.
1: Regardez. 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Qu'est-ce que c'est, cet animal? Qu'est-ce que c'est? Oui?
2: Un chat.
1: Un chat. 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

0: Qu'est-ce que c'est? 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
1: Une tortue.
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2: Une tortue.
0: Excellent. I love teaching languages. I love teaching. I'm a head of department, and a lot of my job is paperwork and phoning people and meeting people. But the best thing is being in the classroom, talking to the kids, and getting them to talk to me. C'est quel animal? Levez la main. C'est quel animal? Qu'est-ce que c'est? Sophie.
3: Un oiseau.
0: Un oiseau. Répétez tout le monde.
2: Un oiseau.
4: This interactive PowerPoint presentation, which Marie is using for the whole class, complements the ICT pupils can use on their own workstations.
0: Quickly then.
2: Un chat, un poisson, une tortue, un chien.
5: I think it's great using ICT because you can see all the different colours, you hear different people, different voices, so you can get more experience and learning from the ICT computer.
0: Aujourd'hui, nous allons travailler avec les animaux. Objectives. Premier objectif, practice and revise the names of some of the pets. Second objective is to do some questions about pets, so you can find out from other people about their pets. Third objective is for us to all use the computers and use some of the ICT programs that we've done, and also to have some fun. Il y a, en France, environ 55 millions de Français.
6: The Year 7 lesson is a continuation from a previous lesson that they'd had, learning the names of common pets. They'd also learnt in the past how to describe people and to ask questions about people so they can get a description.
0: Ça va?
7: Comment s'appelle-t-il ou comment s'appelle-t-elle?
0: Comment s'appelle-t-il ou comment s'appelle-t-elle?
6: And what today's lesson is about was tying the two things together so they could use the questions they already knew to describe pets rather than people.
0: D'autres questions? Sophie?
3: C'est de quelle couleur?
0: C'est gris et noir.
6: Well, we've had the language lab since October, and it has made a big difference to my teaching. The main advantage for me has been the flexibility. It means that I can have very small groups working on their own, totally focused on what they're doing, and not be worrying about what, you know, the others are doing, because I can get them all to be doing something, or individuals.
0: Fern. Un poisson, très bien, répétez.
4: Flexible classroom management in the language laboratory allows Marie to pair up pupils' workstations from her computer, so they can talk to each other through their headsets.
0: OK, nous allons travailler à deux, nous allons faire des conversations.
4: Marie can monitor all the Year 7 conversations through her headset. This technology can also be used to record commentary for video clips.
3: Comment t'appelles-tu?
8: Je m'appelle Amri. Comment t'appelles-tu?
3: Je m'appelle Sheila. Tu as un animal?
8: J'ai un lapin.
6: This room is not like an ordinary classroom, so I've had to change some of the ways that I teach. It's also got the wow factor. The students can talk to each other, they can phone each other, we can have all the students working together, or we can have them all working as individuals, or small groups working together.
5: When you're using headsets, it's good because you can use talk to your friend and like speak in French and everything and that, instead of like saying it to the whole class, because it's kind of embarrassing saying to the whole class because you got like all pressure on you.
3: C'est de quelle couleur?
8: Elle habla.
4: So, what happens when the pupils get into difficulty?
6: If the student has a problem with something they're doing, whether it's with the machinery or in fact with their work, then they can press the teacher call button and I'll respond to them through the headphones, or I'll go directly to their station.
9: Where you've got pupils having the opportunity to communicate with real people, either peers or adults, in other places in the UK where they're learning languages or abroad, it really enriches the experience and it gives them the opportunity to practice their skills that they're learning in the classroom for a real purpose.
3: Elle est comment?
8: Elle perçoit mini school. Elle comment?
3: Elle sympa et petite.
6: The most important thing about students learning a modern foreign language is that it opens them out to the rest of the world. A lot of our students live very insular lives because they're teenagers. The world revolves around them. And for them to see there are teenagers somewhere else in the world doing exactly the same things that they do, going out, enjoying themselves, going to school, but doing it in a completely different language with maybe some different bits of lifestyle, but still fascinated because they're still the same age, they're still in the same world. And I tried not to emphasise too much the strangeness, but the sameness, because I think for them that's important.
4: MFL GCSE results at the school are very encouraging. They average 5%, A star to C grade. The current national average is 57%.
9: The advent of the internet in recent years has had a big impact, in particular on the teaching of modern foreign languages. Immediately, all sorts of communication channels are open.
10: I think using ICT is good because you can play games and everything, and that by playing games you get some more knowledge without knowing.
4: The whole area of ICT can seem overwhelming, so where do you begin?
9: My advice to a teacher trying to get started in the use of ICT in MFL would be to start small and to focus very much on the potential impact on learning of the ICT they're using. I think there's a tendency sometimes to think that you need to go in and to entertain the pupils and to do something very impressive, when actually some of the more simple areas of ICT can have huge impact. For example, word processing. It's a very simple technology to work with. Research has shown that pupils who are drafting directly onto screen are thinking as they're typing, and they're more inclined to take risks with new language because as soon as it's there, it can be deleted, it can be reflected upon, it can be shared.
4: Marie favours this website because of the diversity of activities created by MFL teachers and experts. And of course, the pupils love the fun vocabulary exercises and games.
11: Je m'appelle Lucie. J'ai 12 ans, je vais te parler de mes animaux. J'ai 3 chiens, 2 bergers allemands et 1 labrador. C'est moi qui m'en occupe. Ils sont très affectueux.
9: There are many different ways of communicating with young people in target language countries, and there are more and more different types of ICT available to us to do just that. Very often these channels of communication are immediate, and very often they're very cheap and easy to use. So more and more we're seeing real communication coming into the MFL classroom.
10: I think it's good using ICT for French because it makes you learn more on the computer, and it helps you learn more words and understand more words into the computer. And so you can, like, if you do at home, you can like put French homework and you can like learn at home as well.
9: There's an increasing amount of support to language teachers in particular who are introducing, developing or perfecting their use of ICT in the classroom. For example, there's a website called Languages ICT, which is a collaboration between the Association for Language Learning and SILT, the National Centre for Languages. And with DFES funding, this has been brought together specifically to meet the needs of teachers at both of those three levels of development in use of ICT.
4: What help can SILT, the National Centre for Languages, offer teachers?
12: We're involved in a number of initial teacher training projects to ensure that there is a good spread of languages. And we work very closely with the specialist language colleges in outreach work to primary schools to ensure also that there's a good spread of languages.
13: Très bien.
12: There are lots of continued professional development courses on offer, over 100 throughout the year, both organised directly from SILT and through our Comenius network.
4: Remember the phone conversations? ICT gives pupils the opportunity to record their own conversations and reflect on them.
0: Très bien. Absolument très bien. 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Je crois que c'est très bien, moi. 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
14: Comment t'appelles-tu?
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14: Comment t'appelles-tu?
15: Je m'appelle Sheila. Tu as un animal?
14: J'ai un lapin.
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3: Il y a des problèmes, il y a des erreurs. Levez la main. Sophie.
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3: Oui, c'est très bien. Oui. Danny.
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7: You can really access so many more materials than you could even 5 years ago. We saw the Year 7 class earlier working on interactive software. You could see they were working in pairs, but the focus was very clear. They were listening, they were reading, they were interacting, and they were getting immediate feedback on the work they were doing. And all of those facilities are unique to ICT. A teacher cannot be dealing individually with 30 pupils at any one point in time. And I think it's a very valuable opportunity for pupils to work collaboratively and individually.
3: C'est quel animal? Levez la main. In the future, I've got some plans for the language lab use, not only after school, but also with links with primary schools. Now that the languages has gone into primary schools, I think it's important that they can access some of the facilities that we have here for their students, and certainly the expertise as well. Quite a lot of the girls that come into the school have English as a second language. Some of them have English as a third language. But it soon becomes apparent this is, in fact, a skill. Students who might be considered weak in some subjects, they come into languages and they actually flourish.

0: Écoutez et répétez.
1: Levez la main si vous avez 8 activités.
2: With modern foreign languages now no longer compulsory at GCSE, many see it as vital that pupils at Key Stage 3 are engaged effectively and given access to the best opportunities to learn. Some schools have risen to the challenge to motivate pupils and taken the opportunity to experiment with new ideas.
0: All right, we're ready?
2: Jill Wheeler is one of those experimenters.
0: At Horbury School here within the Languages Department, what we've tried to do is to be experimental and take risks and try out new things, and one of those things that we have done is single-sex setting.
2: This programme will take a look at Horbury's single-sex project and the techniques required to make it work. Horbury School is located near Wakefield in West Yorkshire. It's an 11 to 16 comprehensive that has had specialist language college status since 2002. 12% of the pupils are free school meals, 4% are on the SEN register, and fewer than 1% have English as a second language.
0: There is a huge issue with the gender gap in modern foreign languages, and nationally the picture is still bleak that girls do outperform boys in all foreign languages. And when I first arrived at this school, the gap was noticeably more marked than the national average.
2: In fact, in 2002, while the girls were scoring 64% A star to C at GCSE, the boys only managed 36%. That meant the gap was twice the national average. Jill decided that changes were necessary.
0: I put out a questionnaire to a range of Year 8 students around what particularly motivated them most in language lessons, and all the students had to do was tick a range of activities. And straight away, it was black and white. The boys were choosing the computer lessons, the lessons that involved challenge, the lessons that involved games.
3: Yeah, gathering the cards, pass them to me, then we'll redistribute and see if we can beat the time.
0: And the girls were definitely leaning towards writing to their pen pals, progressing through the textbook, learning the grammar. 2 minutes.
2: The department therefore decided to introduce single-sex groups in Year 8 at different ability levels. At first, Jill didn't find implementing the changes easy.
0: When we decided that we were going to split the classes and we went for this kind of plunging approach, it was literally a baptism by fire. We went into our single-sex groups with great trepidation, really, thinking, what's going to work? And we just had to trial lots and lots of different ideas until we came up together as a department with the ideas that worked best of all.
4: My initial reaction to the suggestion of single-sex setting was a little cynical. I have been here, as I said, a while, and this has been mooted and even piloted in other areas of the school, not with a great deal of success.
5: I think we're all a bit sceptical because we're not trained to teach single-sex groups. It was going to need training and it was going to need a lot of support within the department.
0: I did consult widely about which teachers received which groups initially in the first year, because it was quite a big change for people, and I think they were concerned about whether they were just going to get given a bottom set boys and left to get on with it. So we talked about it as a team and decided where we thought our strengths and weaknesses were and who would be best suited to the boys' classes, who would be best suited to the girls' classes.
2: The department had to tailor the lessons to suit the different learning styles of the boys and the girls.
0: At Horbury, we took part in the national pilot for the Key Stage 3 strategy for languages. So we've been heavily involved in developing three-part lessons where we have a starter, a main activity and a plenary. And this is kind of embedded already in everything that we do. And it's building on that now to make that more relevant to the boys and make that more relevant to the girls.
2: One of Jill's first actions was to introduce a completely new way of motivating the boys.
0: We had the idea to set up a football league, and I divided the group into four teams, les bleus, les rouges, les verts et les jaunes, and every time they did a good piece of work or they contributed to an activity or they showed team spirit and they reacted with respect towards one another, they scored goals for their team.
6: Yeah, we did.
7: Debu and boo.
6: Yes.
0: We keep changing activities to keep the boys focused on what they're doing. We can have a 10-minute whiteboard activity followed by a 10-minute writing activity, then a 10-minute speaking activity. And each time the boys know that they're going to score goals at the end of that activity if they perform well. And it's through doing this system that we feel that we've actually tapped into what the boys enjoy, and we've made it quite relevant to them. They enjoy coming to the lessons, and the motivation is definitely there.
2: Single-sex classes also allow the department to focus more on content that appeals to the boys.
3: We were doing this last lesson with a football report, yeah? Report of going to a football match.
0: The thrust of it is to make the language realistic and to make them understand why they are studying French. It's finding a way to introduce the topic that engages boys. For example, when we teach colours, because we have interactive whiteboards, we're very fortunate we can project photographs of motorbikes in all the different colours, and they're instantly interested because they want to look at the motorbike and they want to see which is the next picture that's coming up, and through that then they start to remember the colours. It's trying to twist everything into a challenge but make it interesting to them through what they enjoy doing out of school.
4: The issue of the girls being in a single sex was one of my initial reservations about the whole idea, because

0: I feel that sometimes positive discrimination can work against the girls. There are lots of measures put in place for the boys, to try and motivate the boys generally, whereas the girls get on with their work and don't always get the recognition for that.
1: The department therefore tried to design the girls' lessons carefully according to what motivated them.
0: I think girls are more easily motivated by success. They can see the longer term value of learning, of achieving their potential, and that they know that each lesson contributes to that long term goal.
2: Then next lesson and the lesson after, we'll keep going, we'll finish off the draft, we'll improve it when we learn new things, and at the end of a good few lessons work, you should have a nice piece of writing about your daily routine that can give a level.
0: The girls group that I teach in year 9 have responded very positively recently to a series of lessons which have been purely based on grammar. And so many grammar-based lessons I would not have expected to have been able to do, and to have such a positive response from a mixed group. For a stamp, can somebody tell me what form of the verb that is? Jess? Infinitive. Très bien.
2: Pupils know what their target level is for the end of year 9, and we try as much as possible to refer back to those levels to motivate them, to say, right, you've got a level 3 for your piece of writing, but we can do better than that. To get a level 4, you need to increase use of opinions, you need to write more, you need to write longer paragraphs, longer sentences, and that should in turn motivate them, because we explain to them exactly what's required.
0: And I want you to very quickly read what it says about achieving level 5 and then what it says about achieving level 6, and tell me the main difference.
3: We do tailor the boys' lessons to suit the needs of the boys, and we tailor the girls' lessons to suit the needs of the girls, but at some point there has to be a certain amount of overlap where the girls, obviously, we want to play the games and have the same challenge that the boys do, and the boys will have to tackle longer projects and look at the grammar as well.
2: The 4 skills, reading, writing, speaking and listening, are all covered, whether it be in a boys' lesson or a girls' lesson, just the emphasis is placed differently. Boys may not enjoy writing as much, but they still have to do it. We still have to bring it into the lesson somehow. Likewise, girls. Girls don't enjoy speaking so much. They don't enjoy putting the hand up and taking the risk of saying something in French and making a mistake. So the speaking activities will be more pair-orientated.
1: Jill feels any improvements are partly down to the way the pupils are set in the single-sex groups.
3: In terms of setting the pupils, in the past we've had traditional set 1, 2, 3 and 4, which have all been mixed gender, whereas now we have an upper boys and upper girls, a lower boys and a lower girls. And if anything, because there's a broader spread of ability, the stronger pupils are pulling the weaker ones along.
4: Pacing, I know what it is.
3: And they're all working to a far higher level than they would have been in a traditional bottom set.
1: The department believe that the experiment has worked well, partly due to the nature of the subject.
2: I think we're lucky in modern foreign languages because we have such a variety of materials and teaching activities to put into one lesson that it's very easy to tailor the activities for boys or for girls.
5: Ask where the perfume counter is, say you need a present for your parents, and say you're going to buy some earrings, and could they wrap them up, please?
1: Jill feels her experiment would not work were it not for the willingness of her team to try new things and share ideas.
3: Well, as a department, we have a very open door policy, whereby that means that any one of us at any time can go into each other's lessons, watch a segment of a lesson, steal one another's lesson plans, take resources from each other, and generally swap ideas. Okay. Bon, merci, au revoir la classe.
6: Au revoir.
3: Au revoir. Au revoir. So in that sense, it's developing a very, very supportive ethos amongst the department, whereby we know that each other are nearby and we can help each other whenever we feel that we need.
0: It's amazing how easily it is just to pick up an idea that you can then use with your own group just by being in the room a few minutes. If we have an idea that works well with our group, we willingly pass it on to other members of the department to whom we feel it would be useful.
7: For example, if somebody comes in, takes the coat off, get the books out, get the planner out, and I think they deserve a stamp for that, then I would give them one. When they get 5 stamps, they get some sweets. When they get to 10 stamps, they get a prize. And at first I thought, oh, will they be bothered? Will they think it's childish? But they absolutely love it.
1: So has it been a success in terms of motivation?
3: Yeah, overall, I think the project has helped massively to encourage pupils to continue with the languages. We're in a fortunate position here at Harbury where pupils have to continue with French up to the age of 16, but we're trying to encourage pupils to take a second language. And last year, 25% of Year 10 did opt for a second language through choice. So we do feel that part of their reason for taking the foreign language at Key Stage 4 will be the interest and the motivation that they get in Key Stage 3. And I think there are very, very few pupils that aren't interested and aren't motivated enough to want to continue.
1: And what about the attainment?
3: The gap in attainment hasn't actually closed at all. But what we find is that there's that attainment has risen for both boys and girls across the board. So we haven't closed the gap, but if we've raised attainment for everybody, then we're happy with that.
1: In fact, since single-sex setting began, national curriculum levels at Horbury have seen an average increase of 11% for the girls and 7% for the boys.
8: Super, continue.
1: The results of the experiment are not only useful for single-sex classes.
3: I think if you don't teach in single-sex groups and you still have traditional mixed groups, then it's very important to take on board some of the ideas in terms of adapting your lessons to suit the needs of your learners. And obviously at the moment our classes in Year 10 and 11 are still mixed, and that's the way we have to approach it. But as a result of our work in Key Stage 3, we're finding now that our lessons in Key Stage 4 are more tailored to the individual students, and it isn't just a blanket textbook lesson for all.
0: I feel that it has been, up to now, a resounding success. I'm no longer cynical about it. I really feel that it's working well. But I think it does need the kind of teamwork and support that we are able to offer each other if this kind of thing is to work.
3: It's been a huge challenge for all the teachers, and it certainly isn't easy. But we've found that it's almost rejuvenated everybody and given us something new to focus on and a new way of approaching things. But everybody's getting their head around it and they're pleased with the way that it's going and are quite happy to teach either boys or girls sets now.
9: Could you please put your hand up if you feel that you have successfully given at least four sentences in the future tense today?

and collaboration, how those two are going to be foundations, core principles of the five C's throughout the series, throughout our six sessions. So that is our session one, culture and collaboration, the two C's as core

0: and sustain their life skill, sustain their lifelong learning. Because in the ASEAN world, language is necessary.
1: Yes.
0: Especially foreign language, ASEAN language.
1: Right.
0: I think maybe this is English.
1: English as the language of communication among the countries.
0: But reading, writing, speaking, listening is the basic skill in language.
1: Right. Thank you very much. Yes, you said many very excellent points there. And I want to highlight too, you mentioned five skills, and one that struck me was the technology, because as we know, we have the basic technology of a pen and paper, but then it moved on to a computer and now iPads, for example. And it's moving quite fast, and we have to prepare our students to be able to adapt with them and use it as well, as well as the teachers, right? And you did bring up a good point. It's not just for studying, but also for lifelong learning in order to succeed outside the classroom. Thank you. One more in Bangkok would like to share before we move to Hua Hin. Anyone else here? Something new to add, perhaps? If not, we will move to Hua Hin. Would anyone like to share their ideas in Hua Hin about some skills for the 21st century? Or to explain further what was discussed here?
2: After we have brainstorming already, so the idea that we got is that besides from communication skill, of course, very important technology skill, and then what we have talked to each other is being active, like to learn, and active to learn, and then active to do something new, to learn anything. And then other skill is creativity. Yes, we have to have something new. We have new idea. We like to create something different. Yes.
1: Right. Thank you very much. Yeah. Great point. Active. Being active, being participatory, not just sit and wait, but do, right? Think and then do and apply. That's excellent. We have to encourage our students to be more active. And with that activity happening in our minds and with what we're doing in our classrooms and outside the classroom, we exercise our creativity. We work it out. We make our brains stronger when we're active. Thank you very much. And how about in Nong Khai? Some extra ideas there to share? Everyone's looking at each other.
3: In my opinion, our students need to improve their speaking skill to communicate to each other. And I think speaking is the most important to make a student to have more confidence. Mm-hmm. That's all. Thank you.
1: Thank you very much. Yes, something as basic as speaking, because when we first meet someone, we talk, right? And even with chatting, it's a form of talking, even when we're writing. We need to know what to say, how to communicate with each other from the very beginning. Excellent, thank you. So here's another slide to get us into the ASEAN Community Foundation here. And as you can see, this is very familiar. 10 countries of the ASEAN community and being able to communicate with each other. So let's think about this for a minute. Think about the countries that are within the ASEAN community And let's hear some more opinions from all the teachers. Name some opportunities and advantages that the AEC in 2015 will offer for your country, for Thailand. So what are some of the, what are some of the opportunities for our students and for the Thai community? What are some of the advantages? You are welcome to also talk about some disadvantages, but right now we're focusing on the positive. And what is the role of English language in the AEC in 2015, and particularly Thailand? I know we talked about it a little bit, how English as a language is important for communication, but think about it some more. Think about how English language will help our students. So another 2 minutes.
4: ค่ะขออนุญาตสรุปคำถามแรกก่อนนะคะที่เราพูดถึง 21st century skills may wrap up that first ค่ะทักษะที่ท่านอาจารย์ได้กรุณาแนะนำมานะคะก็แน่นอนอย่างแรกก็คือ 4 skills 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
5: right, so I hope you're all wrapping up with your discussions. And this time, we're going to start with Hua Hin, then followed by Nong Khai, and Bangkok will be last. But I do hope that everyone will now listen to everyone else. Okay, so Hua Hin, would you like to share what you discussed about these two questions?
6: I think the advantages that the AEC in 2015 is for developing country, for example, trade or education or other developing. And English language is the main language to communicate in Asian country. And is also the main language and the most important language also in Thailand. Thank you.
1: Yes, besides Thai, right? English is being taught in many schools and how to just basic communication. And yes, we have brought up the idea that it is quite important because English language is the thread that would connect all the countries in ASEAN. And yes, definitely, with the opportunities not just for education, but there's also many different businesses and AEC, ASEAN Economic Community, in order to help develop Thailand. All right, thank you very much. Nong Khai, any added information, more ideas you'd like to share? Or agreement, disagreement? Advantage, disadvantage, other things? Or personal experience, perhaps?
3: I think Thailand is going to be ASEAN hub in education, trading, and tourism. And English is also used to communicate to other people. Thank you.
1: Thank you. You brought up tourism. As we know, Thailand has many tourists yearly, and it thrives on tourism. And of course, many of the tourists come from different countries, and we use English as the main language. All right, thank you. And Bangkok, it's always hard now, right? Because we have so much more information. Ajahn Ekachai, yes, you can go first.
7: Yes, good morning. The opportunity that we have, personally, I think that there would have a non-barrier of carriers. For example, seven professions in the Asian community, doctor, nurse, engineer, for example, among ourselves, 10 member states, we can have opportunity that people can work or run business between us and among us. And at the same time, we can have more choices on the, for example, the supermarket shelves because of free trade agreement. Thank you.
1: Excellent. Thank you very much. Oh, yes.
8: Yes, in my opinion, I think that Thai people have a good chance to speak, to use English in their everyday life. And they can meet easily foreigners around Thailand. Thank you.
1: Thank you. Two very good points. And with Ajahn Ekachai's point, with business and careers, career development with our students or with Thai citizens in general, how people can develop themselves and be able to not only have certain things that other countries in the ASEAN community will provide, but also different services that we can provide and also take advantage of. And you brought up many different examples with healthcare and just the service industry. And with Ajahn in the back, you mentioned how just basic communication with other foreigners coming to visit Thailand. And with that, also English will be more prominent, right? Some of our students feel like, well, I can't really communicate in English because I don't know too many people who speak English. But with that, with a stronger presence of the English language, students will not be so shy or they will not hesitate because it would be more prevalent. It would be stronger, the presence of English language. Thank you.
9: สำหรับคำถามนี้นะคะที่ว่าประโยชน์นะคะในการเข้าสู่ประชาคมอาเซียนของประเทศไทยนะคะท่านอาจารย์ก็พูดถึงประโยชน์หลากหลายเลยนะคะทั้งด้านการค้าธุรกิจการศึกษาการท่องเที่ยวนะคะหรือว่าแม้แต่ healthcare 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
1: Thank you อาจารย์
9: I think we have one more teacher who would like to express his or her opinion.
1: Yes, of course.
10: Okay. And you mentioned about the students to use the English to communicate with people. But I want to just give an idea as I'm a teacher and have a chance to teach taxi driver. And mostly...All these people that work for driving like this, they don't have much, degree in college and everything. But so let me know that some basic skill that we think about is listening first. Just like we as a baby, when we first born, nobody know about the language. All they know is just listening from their parents.When they want to ask something, and body language, or crying, or those things to learn. So I just think about that when we learn something about new language, the first basic is listening and speaking first. That we should be to focus about it, and let them learn to know about the words, the vocabularies. Many of my students, they have a problem that they don't know to use the word.And they don't know to inform or express their idea. They want to tell anything a lot. They want to communicate with people, but they stuck with the vocabularies that the important things. So they cannot speak out because they cannot open their mouth and think about the words.
1: Right.
10: And the experience that I get because one of my students be a taxi driver, I just okay, what do you want to tell me? What do you want to tell me about your daily life? Just tell me about that. And then, so he brave to speak. Like after that, he is just only one that he put on the sticker on his taxi that he available. He can speak English. We speak English. And then he can get money more that he happy when to use English.So at the airport. That's why I think Thailand or Thai people be prepared for the ASEAN community for that to use English. Thank you very much.
1: Thank you very much for sharing that. A very specific personal example of how someone who is working and trying to make money and developing, I'm assuming the taxi driver is a male,Is he right? So, 45 years old. Right. That's an excellent example. Everyone is a student going back to lifelong learning, right? Not just our young students in school, but us as well, right? We are students trying to improve ourselves all the time. And for him, he's taking advantage of that. And I do agree, yes, listening actively is an important skill.And exposing ourselves to so much vocabulary, right, to be able to just talk. So our next slide is about, it includes two quotations from the director of the ASEAN Community Preparation Center. Perhaps many of you have heard of him, Mr. Wisanu Wongsin Sirikun. I'm not sure if I said his name correctly. AndTake a moment to read these two quotations, and please, I would like you to share your thoughts. What do you agree with? What do you disagree with? What would you like to say that he is not saying about ASEAN preparation in Thailand? I'll read it out loud if it's too small for you to read here. He said,Thailand has advantages over other ASEAN countries in terms of geographical features, weather, races, and cost of living. The question is, How can we make use of the advantages we have? The other quotation is, foreign languages, English in particular, are our big problem, but we can learn them. So I'll give you a moment to think about what he just said from this interview and discuss with each other and then share with the rest of the sites what you agree with, what you disagree with. About a minute or two.
9: ค่ะอันนี้ก็เป็นข้อความที่โค้ดมาจากท่านผู้อำนวยการสถาบัน ACPC นะคะจากมหาวิทยาลัยธุรกิจบัณฑิตนะคะค่ะก็อาจารย์เชก็ถามว่าท่านอาจารย์เห็นด้วยหรือไม่เห็นด้วยอย่างไรหรือว่ามีความคิดเห็นอย่างไรค่ะกับข้อความเหล่านี้ค่ะเชิญค่ะ

0: Right. So, would any site is welcome to share what they think. Any opinions on these two quotations? Sure, we can start from Nong Khai. What are your thoughts on what Khun Wisanu said? Don't look at me like that. What do you agree with? What do you disagree with? Should we get back to you, Nong Khai, and go to Hua Hin? We'll go back to you. We won't forget. Hua Hin, do you have any thoughts? Unless Bangkok is ready. Yes. Okay, we'll start with Bangkok.
1: Yeah. In my opinion, the first quotation, I agree with that, because I think Thailand is the best country in this region, because I heard from the news that Bangkok is the city that the tourism want to come. The ranking the first city. We are simply our culture is famous all over the world. I have a friend from China. They love Thailand. They always come to Thailand every year because they say they think that Thailand is safe and convenient, and they can find everything, fruit, and our fruits is famous all over the world.
0: Okay. Yes.
1: Thank you.
0: Very good point, right? Geographical location, it's quite an advantage. I often find too that people I meet, even some friends who are not from Thailand, say it's a great spot to visit and perhaps even live in because it's so centralized, surrounded by many of the other countries within ASEAN. And yes, the food, the people, the weather, just what Mr. Wisanu said, right? So you're basically agreeing with him on this. Anyone else? Any site? Back to Hua Hin or Nong Khai? We didn't forget you. Any disagreements? We can disagree, right?
2: Okay, I'm from Hua Hin. Yes. The first, I'm agreed. I would like to say that I'm promote our country that to be known all around the world. In Thailand, for example, I will promote for the culture, tourism, and the kindness, security. The most important is the Thailand is the land of the mind. I would like to promote to another country to know Thailand. Okay.
0: And being open to other countries, learning about Thai culture. Yeah. Excellent.

That's an excellent example of how a very bright student in physics and science, or any bright student in a specific subject, but the English skill is just not the same level. And that's how we as teachers can come in and help them. That this a skill in English language, as I was making a mistake saying that, but being strong in speaking and communicating is a way to be more competitive, or if not just competitive, but to succeed, right? Because then you can share your knowledge with other cultures and

0: task-based. There's something that you're trying to get done, some type of job usually that you're trying to get done. And that's really what should be happening in the classroom as well. I think that classroom communication should be authentic and often task-based, but sometimes teachers forget about that, and they forget that the communication that's happening in the classroom really should look like and model from the communication that happens in the workplace. So I think a good example for classroom teachers to look to is workplace communication. If we can look at an office space, for example, and find out the type of communicative needs that they have in the office, we can take some of that into the classroom and use that as a model for the type of communication that goes on in the classroom. Thank you.
1: Thank you. Yes, very insightful, because the classroom should be that kind of that experimental pot, maybe you could say, where students can make mistakes and learn and practice and learn and practice, and trying to practice what actually happens in the real world, right? Make it authentic, show videos, have some scripts or have students write scripts based on what they learned from watching or listening to certain workplace communication, as Andy was mentioning, right? What actually happens in an office? What do they talk about, right? And many different workplace situations, because we don't have a script wherever we go, right? I always try to tell my students that, let go of your script. Life doesn't happen like that. The script should just come from here, right? So getting our students used to that, the realness of what happens outside the classroom. Thank you. Would anyone else like to share? Yes, over here.
2: Just hello again, because I just want to share about the experience in class, because right now want to tell you that I come from the Bangkok Metropolitan Administration of the school. Mm-hmm. So it's something is that like we cannot choose the student to study in the class. It's about like 45 up. Maybe 40 at least. Mm. So in different knowledge and everything, we have to take care of them all. Even though I have the plan that let them to learn how to like transportation, because my school close to Don Mueang Airport. Mm-hmm. And then I want to let them learn to destination, arrival, the plane leaving, taking off, all those things. But how, no more teachers to take care of them for like 45 class in one time, 45 students in one time. Mm-hmm. And anyway, for the fluency in, fluency in using English in other place, they're not ready enough to learn. And then they're just having fun when they go out. But anyway, we can just like to make a role play for them, just like, okay, to be, sometime I have to change from my teacher to be a McDonald's self, to just teach them for food and drink lessons. Right. Let them know how to ask how much, how many, what would you like to eat, what would you like to have, like that. But just to like role play. Let them speak out and enhance them, encourage them to speak and use English in class. Just like a teacher in Hua Hin said that, copy from that place in classroom and help the student to use English.
1: Right.
2: That may be the good way to help them to speak English, though. Thank you.
1: Thank you. Yes, excellent. English specific purposes, right? Where we have certain lines or vocabulary and dialogue that our students know or should know and should practice when it for certain situations. And yes, it's good to be armed, right? With many different expressions especially like, oh, how much would you like any more, or et cetera, et cetera. Even in learning other languages, we have to know basic expressions. But also having that and then going from there, so the student doesn't have to hold on to that anymore, right? Like letting go.

0: Okay, mate. Again. Hi, I'm here. Okay, I just want to share some idea. In my opinion, is to teach students to creative thinking. I think I have to give them an experience, a variety of experience. And after that, if they see a lot of example, a lot of event, a lot of situation, they can get some creative ideas and they can learn the mistake, misunderstanding in communication, in their group, in different situation. Okay, thank you.
1: That's right. Yeah, again, flooding the students with a lot of data, a lot of information, a lot of, like you say, experiences, not just in the classroom. Encourage them to go out and explore and try to think about it carefully, maybe even take some notes, right? Write a journal, what they just learned. And from there, after they've absorbed it and thought about it, they can then make something for themselves, right? Anyone else? Yes.
2: And not there enough to

0: call it innovation. I think the food or culinary arts, this is the subject that I think that everyone love it for sure. Yeah, culinary art that, for example, that we can set up the situation, maybe the simulation for that student. Attention please, ladies and gentlemen. This is the culinary art of the Indonesian food. For there, this is the ingredients, and this is how to, you have to put it something first, second, third. We can serve them with the order, the subject of the order, that you have to put something be the first, second, third, and finally, and that's it. Can eat or not, that is another point. But we can raise for the traditional as well, tradition aspect as well,
1: right.
0: Because as we know that in our 10 member states we have the different food, but very delicious. Yeah, then, and we can merge the English for this protest as well at the same time. Thank
1: you. Thank you. Excellent example. And yes, I do agree. Food is a way to bring us together, besides music. Yes. And language. So many things. But yes, Ajahn, you're bringing up the idea of how different cultures can make our culture richer. And with that example of the culinary arts, that's a project right there for our students, where they learn about, your example, Indonesian culture, or maybe even specific a specific province in Indonesia, and the kinds of foods that they have, and our students study it, and then they present to the class real food, how you make it, and using workplace English, right? Would maybe after teaching students how to cook, maybe they can have a restaurant role play or scene, and then they have to be critics, right? This is not good, or oh, this is delicious, right? Using many different phrases and applying them in a real life situation in the classroom. That's excellent. Yes, thank you. And of course, they're having fun. Yes, Ajahn.
2: Share my idea. I think I can hear to teach about sing a song, to teach a vocabulary for my student.
1: Right.
2: Yes, I think they can learn about a lot of word, also meaning.
1: Right.
2: Yes.
1: And obviously with songs they can learn it in a very enjoyable way.
2: Enjoy by themselves.
1: Right. Right. Songs, you know, that they can dance to and yeah. even make up a song, not just learning vocabulary, but using it, right, yeah. in a fun and creative manner.
2: Yeah,
1: that's
2: so.
1: Always fun for teachers, right?
2: Thank you.
1: Any other sites, Hua Hin or Nong Kai, would like to, maybe something you've done with your students on creativity?
3: Yes.
1: Yes, Hua Hin.
3: Please. All right, my idea is that the innovation in school very be useful for the community. For example, in some subject that we allow students to create product, new product from the local. For example, in Hua Hin we have a lot, or in Pranburi, in Batuab Kirikan, we have a lot of pineapple. And then we let students think what we can do with the pineapple. And then they might can create some new product or new food, and then it can be very useful for the community, for the people in the province. And then, or maybe other example is that we let students think about the product from recycled thing, like maybe from the shell, because we have a lot of beaches, so we have a lot of shell. So we ask students to create some product from shell, and then it might be very popular, we can sell, and then we can reduce the garbage from shell as well. Thank you.
1: Mm-hmm. All right, thank you.

0: Okay, so any site is welcome to share any ideas you have. I encourage those who haven't spoken yet. The microphone is very friendly. It's okay. The microphone will not hurt you.
1: Okay.
0: Oh yes, in Huahin.
1: Yes. I think the first thing that we go to the ASEAN community, we have to learn about the culture for the other country, to know about the language, the clothes, the food, or everything that the other country, yes. And then if we know about the countries, we have to learn and collaboration the culture together. Okay, thank you very much.
0: Thank you. Right. We have to know the different aspects of the other cultures within ASEAN and to be able to work with them, right? And how to communicate with them effectively and work with them effectively. Anyone else would like to share something else? Something new? Everyone's staring. Okay. Well, yeah. No? Okay. Yes, Ajahn Ekachai.
2: In brief, I think that because of this 5CS would create and provide students to have more opportunity, not only in our country, but also in our and among 10 member states. For example, if our students have a chance to run business or work their profession in, for example, in Philippines or in Indonesia, or maybe that Cambodia, for example, Cambodia, maybe I focus on Cambodia, that if, yes, as you know that we have a border conflict between us. And so if maybe that they have a chance to work near, very near the border, and they can't adjust themselves to that, which must do, which must don't, is the big problem for them.
0: Right.
2: So this is the, it's very interesting that the 5C is very necessary and very crucial for them to know. Right. So after that, if they had already known, they could manage and reconciliations for themselves in the future if they had like that. Thank you.
0: Excellent point again, Ajahn. It's also with opening the borders or right now situations with other countries where it's contentious or where there's a bit of a conflict. And culture and collaboration, these skills, along with the other three skills, can promote harmony, can promote peace, not just development, but communication that is friendly and that is beneficial for both countries and all countries. So it's also a way of conflict transformation, right? Where you understand the culture and be able to work with the culture and adapt with each other. Instead of like this, it's more like this, right? We see many

0: the images like this, we have to truly make it more like this, right? And so these are some aspects, and we can definitely add more with culture and collaboration, being flexible, respecting others, understanding and respecting others, and being exposed to and understanding diversity within our backgrounds, abilities, and perspectives, appreciating the other abilities of others that we meet, and also trying to understand their different perspectives, and working together to find solutions to problems that we already have, and be prepared for problems that we will encounter in the future.
1: ค่ะสำหรับ culture and collaboration นะคะที่ท่านอาจารย์เชบอกว่าเป็นปัจจัยสำคัญ2ประการในทั้ง5ปัจจัย5 C 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
0: Thank you So let's explore these two C's and each site okay give a definition of cultureI know we can go to Wikipedia, we can go to dictionary.com, but let's not do that. I think you can all give your own definition of culture. Okay, so give a moment or two, okay, to give and write a definition, your own definition of culture. And then name some specific aspects that define culture and specifically Thai culture. Okay, just give, instead of three,I think you can do it really in 1.5 or 2. So we can work together.
1: ค่ะกิจกรรมนี้นะคะขอให้ท่านอาจารย์นะคะช่วยกันให้คำจำกัดความของคำว่า culture นะคะแล้วก็ลองยกตัวอย่างนะคะลักษณะบางนะคะที่เป็นสิ่งที่บ่งบอกวัฒนธรรม culture ของคนไทยค่ะสักนาทีเดียวนะคะ
0: Thank you. I'll just, yeah. Okay. Our quick minute is now over. Would any site like to share their definition of culture and name some aspects of culture, particularly Thai culture?Any site is welcome to share. Yes, here in Bangkok, we have a hand.
2: Hello. Hello, okay. In my opinion, I think that do as I like is the real Thai people. Mm. For example, no queue. Breaking the traffic rule.Is Thai people.
0: Okay. So your definition of culture, do as I like, with specific examples. Okay. All right. Yes, here again.
3: Okay. Definition of culture, I think most Thai people, kindness and smile and open mind, give everything for someone you don't know.
0: Right. Okay, thank you. All right, it's over here.
4: I want to give a definition of culture. I think culture is the good thing that we believe it is good for that that side. So when we believe, we do every day is a culture. And I think Thai culture is the most thing is why when another country come to our city, they always ask what is the meaning of why and what is the real meaning, right. Not an action, but is the meaning.
0: Right, yeah. Right. Thank you. You're bringing up just the basic definition of culture, right? The ways of life of a people, of a group of people, of a community, what they do from day to day, what defines their lives, their culture, their customs, right, their behavior and attitude. And the specific example there with the why is the greeting. How do people greet each other in different cultures? Okay. Well, I would like to hear more, but I think we need to move on a bit. Okay, so this activity is going to be quite quick. And this is an activity that many teachers have done, and I welcome you to do as well, and adapt it in your classrooms. And it's called the culture box, or the culture bag. Some teachers call it the culture bag. And this idea is how you can have your students and yourselves think of what represents your culture and you in this bag, okay? And so, I put their working individually because it's really an individual project. And in this project, you have to think of six personal items, personal things that represent you. So for your students, six personal things that represent each of them personally, right? And it represents them and their culture that they live in and the culture that they live by. So each of these personal items have to fall into a category, either with greeting, with food, with language, clothing, all those different aspects of any culture. And you draw your own bag, or even create your own bag. Buy it, create it, make it yourself, right? It could even be a box if no one wants to make a bag, like something, a container. So, since this is just a quick activity that you can make it longer later for yourself and your students, I would like you to show my bag. I would like TOT to show my bag, and the visualizer could turn it on. And this is just a very quick example of how we can make this a short activity and you could make it longer. So this is my bag. Okay, it's nothing fancy, just a simple bag. And I have there six personal items that I thought of. I actually own them, okay? And I narrowed it down from all these different aspects of culture into six. And one is music. I really love a singer named Joni Mitchell. I have her music, her CDs. She's quite old now. She's from the 1960s. She's Canadian, actually. I love her songs. So for me, that defines me because I grew up listening to her music. The other one is about family, family as an aspect of culture. Over there you see in the top, you see my, looks like a frame. That's a picture of my mom and me. I bring it with me wherever I go because my mom is with me wherever I go. And there you see food. You see cheese. I love cheese. It's a personal item. I always try to buy, but you know, it's very fatty. I don't like to eat it too much, but I love cheese. So that's an aspect of culture, food. Next to the leaf, or next to the cheese is a leaf, right? I collect leaves and I put them in my books. And I believe in nature, in environment, and trying to keep it healthy for ourselves. So that is about that aspect of culture is how we, is our concept of nature. It's our concept of the environment. That's an aspect of culture. In the bottom there, you see, looks like a book. And I have many books by an author named Bell Hooks. I own a lot of books by her. And that's an aspect of literature in culture, it's literature or books. And on the very top, I know it looks like a potato. It's not. It's a stone. I also collect different stones wherever I go. And for me, the stone is a symbol of strength. So that aspect of culture

0: is the concept of yourself, because many different cultures have a concept of yourself. So those are my items, and I connected them to an aspect of culture. So what I'm going to ask you to do very quickly, since we don't have much time, instead of drawing a bag, you can just list some of your items and connect them to an aspect of culture.
1: กิจกรรมนี้น่าสนใจมากนะคะจันเชให้เราลองนึกถึงของใช้ส่วนตัวของเราสัก6อย่างนะคะค่ะใส่ใน culture bag 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
0: And if you can't think of 6-3 is fine. Yes, if you can't think of 6-3-1 whichever.We'll ask for a volunteer from each site. Thank you. And you could talk about your bag.
2: I can't imagine about my culture. Mm-hmm. First, nowadays I do yoga every day. So this is, I see you have good chair. So you do yoga. I do yoga every day. So this is my culture. And I like to eat Japanese food.And reading English book, children, especially children English book, because all of this I do with my son. Mm. Yeah, so I have to do it. Every weekend we go out to a Japanese restaurant to do this activity with my son. And my culture is uniform because I have to be in discipline because I am a soldier, so I wear uniform every day. Mm. Yeah, okay.
0: Thank you very much. Thank you for sharing that. Anyone else, Nong Kai or Hua Hin, would like to share their culture bag? Even if it's just one, you don't have to draw it. You can just share an item or two. What would be in your bag? One or two items.
3: Yes.
0: Yes, in Hua Hin.
3: Please.Hi, my bag is very big and strong because I need a lot of things in my bag. For example, book is very important because when I have free time, when I have to waiting for something, I will have my book so I don't lose my time because I can read, can be a philosophy or just novel sometime.But I have to have book in my bag as well. The second thing is gum, chewing gum. That means I concern very much about the smell or something in my mouth or the look of my face. I mean appearance. So I will have chewing gum and comb and mirror as well to look at my teeth. Is there something?between my teeth or is that smell bad or something like that I have to check always and then the third thing is water I have to have water in my bag as well because I have to drink water every in 30 minutes because it's good for health so I will concern very much about healthThe fourth thing is pocket money. In the pocket money, I will have ATM card or any card because I think if I would like to go anywhere or to buy

0: Moss Side in Manchester houses a transient community of people, many of whom are refugees from Africa, Eastern Europe and the Caribbean. This diverse ethnic mix is reflected in the 480 pupils who attend Claremont Primary School. 95% of pupils are of ethnic minority heritage and over half have English as an additional language. How does the school facilitate inclusion with a very high pupil turnover? We're going to look at five strategies to manage the problems that inevitably come with having such a diverse school role.
1: You have obviously the language problem, but also we've got children that are coming in as refugees that have gone through lots of trauma and situations, you know, in their home countries that has an effect on their stability. We have a lot of strategies in place for those children, which include, we have a diversity and inclusion team, which includes two bilingual teachers, as we have some, I think it's 31 languages spoken in school.
2: The diversity and inclusion team work within school and they work on lots of different areas, learning needs, behaviour needs, black achievement and English as a second language.

0: And I basically coordinate, there's a team of four of us within the school.
1: All the staff have had English as an additional language training.
2: Some decisions are really...
1: Also, we have the parental coordinator, so that we have a lot of links with the community and bring the community into school so that we can work together. We have lots of arts policies and drama policies and music policies together with African drumming, steel band, which would incorporate lots of enrichment in the curriculum for children. One of the problems that I found initially was children who come to the school as what we call late entries, not children maybe that come in at Key Stage 1, but then will come in as late as Year 6 or even Christmas at Year 6 and have to access the curriculum. And I found that there was a problem with those children in that they lack confidence in responding in speaking and listening activities. They, I think, were more aware of their peers and being ridiculed. So I just hit upon the idea of using a puppet.
2: 10 plus what number, Heather?
3: 10.
2: 10 plus 10. Is that right, Monty? 10 plus 10.
1: And thought we could address the fact that he, as a new pupil, how would he be feeling? And it affect how other children would then view new pupils coming in and may help to ease a lot of problems.
2: 10 plus 10, mate.
1: Every time I've brought Monty out, the reaction, the response by the children has been really, really positive and never really fails to amaze me.
2: What number has he got in his head? Do you want to choose somebody, Monty?
1: I think the children relate so well to Monty because they immediately empathise with him. He seems one of them. He's in a school uniform. They don't see him as a teacher. They see him as one of them. Very often, they also see him as maybe coming from their culture. Monty isn't a common name. It's not a popular name, so they don't actually know where the name Monty comes from until they realise it's from the word Claremont.
4: It feels like he's really a human, and you can't see Mrs. Hand. It just looks like she's tucked it behind her like that.
5: They want to be good because when they don't be good, Monty goes away. Monty goes away, don't you?
6: Monty's one of our classmates because he's good and he helps you and he's a good puppy and a good man.
1: He's in a position whereby they're not embarrassed at talking to a puppet.
2: Who knows what its partner is to make 20?
1: Very often they're helping him to do something. It's him that's getting something wrong initially. What can we do? What is Monty saying wrong? How can we help him? Is he saying the wrong sound? What sound does he need to use in that word? So, from the very first, they're helping him before he starts to help them.
2: I want you to help Monty, because Monty's going to say something to me. I wonder if you could write a sentence. Monty says he can hear winging in the classroom. What does he mean? He can hear winging in the classroom. Sarah?
7: Singing.
2: He means singing. What letter did he get wrong? What letter did he get wrong, Heather?
7: He got the S wrong.
2: What did he say instead of the S?
7: W.
2: The W.
1: One of the things that I was surprised at when using the puppet was the number of things that you can address. You may be, the focus may have been phonics or medial sounds or blends, but then you can work at every child's level. If they're using whiteboards and they're writing, you can then comment on the punctuation or on spelling strategies, and you can just pick up on so many things using the puppet, which no doubt you could use without a puppet, but their response is that every child is motivated to work for the puppet to comment on their work.
2: Show Monty your sentences. Let's have a look. Oh, Monty says he likes Shamani's sentence because she's talking about me talking and she's remembered to use a capital letter and a full stop. And he says he likes Heather's handwriting because she's remembered spaces between her words.
1: I haven't had any formal training

0: with a puppet. I haven't observed anybody using a puppet either. I suppose you just remember it from when you were a child and you observed puppets on television, ventriloquists using puppets, and ad lib, really. I suppose self-taught, but I don't think there's anything for teachers to worry about not having had any training. I think it's something that you just pick up ideas and things to do as you go along.
1: In total, 32 languages are spoken at Claremont Primary School, with some children having little or no English, and this can generate many problems with the existing pupils, new pupils and also parents. Claremont has two programmes that not only tackle the issues arising from EAL, but also utilise the fact that many students speak another language.
2: Right, Sumaya, this is Kosar and Omar, who are joining our school. Now, they only speak Somali, so I wonder if you could help me show them round and explain to them all about our school.
3: School can look like standing to say it.
2: The school translators arose from when we got new children into the school. We were asking other children within the school, within their class, to help translate and explain things to them. So the idea kind of grew from there. We were already doing it, but not as in an official way as we are now, with actually designated translators within the school and their pictures up on the wall. They're like a chaperone in a way for the day, helping them, explaining to them where things are. We'll carry on as long as the child feels that they need that support.
4: Sumaya, could you explain to Kosar and Omar, please, what we do in here?
3: There's
2: benefits to the children as the translators because it builds their confidence and their self-esteem. There's benefits for the children that are new to the school because it helps them to become included within school life.
4: Have your dinners.
2: Teachers know who they are, so they're always on call if they need some help within the class with some translation. And the children have also helped translate for parents within the school. You know, things when parents' evening is, you know, forms they need to fill in. So they've given help there as well.
5: I think the most evident barrier for children with English as an additional language in the classroom is obviously confidence in speaking out in their second language, and so having that extra time to practice it gives them that extra little bit of confidence to speak out in class and feel included and feel part of the class.
6: So what we're going to do, we're going to do talking partners, and you're going to try and find out some information about your partner.
5: If there's two children that speak the same language in the same class, then they sit next to each other, and when they're given a task to do, or when the teachers are asking questions, they're given sometimes 5 minutes to think with their partner, maybe write down some ideas, make sure they really understand it, and maybe help each other think of a way to say it back to the teacher and to the whole class, making sure it makes sense and they've got all the words in the right order and they've got all the vocabulary in. There's definitely really striking results at the moment in class. The pair at the front, Unde and Isotu's only been in the school 3 days and she hasn't got a lot of English at all, but obviously you could see that she was actually really confident to speak out at the end of the lesson because she'd had that time to practice with Unde.
6: Isotu, can you tell me something about Unde?
3: Brother.
6: She's got a brother, well done. Anything else?
5: I find talking partners really advantageous, especially when we're doing formative assessments, so where there's question and answers at the beginning of the lesson, making sure that everyone's understood.
1: A large proportion of Claremont's pupils are Somalian, and the school has devised a unique way of including all members of the Moss Side Somali community. Gaditan, Somalian for Achievement, is a session for both parents and pupils where help is given with literacy and numeracy, and parents tell children about life in Somalia.
7: The idea came from a project run similarly in Norfolk. And we thought maybe that program can be adapted to the needs of the Somali community here to help the children who are very new to the country.
8: Yeah.
7: This morning we were doing the facts from Somalia, which actually comes from the parents themselves, and we try to empower the children's background and their culture. Also in the session, some parents tell the

0: some folktales from Somalia. Yeah. So they come back to the children, and sometimes they do play Somali folk dance, and the children try to practice it.
1: What material is it made of?
2: It's made of wood, as you see.

0: make use of the school environment and help the children. The guidance session benefits a lot to the Somali children by empowering their background and by giving additional support in the classroom, improving their ability to succeed in later life.
1: Give me back my wristband.
2: No, because it's not yours.
1: Yeah, it is.
2: You sure about that?
1: Where did you find it?
2: In the grass.
1: That's where I dropped mine.
2: Yeah, sure, you
1: Yeah, I did.
3: Peer mediation scheme that we've got in Claremont was implemented last September, the idea of which was to reduce the small amount of altercations and arguments that we have between the children, and also to give the children part of an empowerment process in terms of dealing with the behavioural issue in their school, because we felt that the best people to understand the arguments and problems that exist are the children themselves.
4: What are peer mediators?
5: People who solve problems out.
6: Oh. So what are you fighting over?
7: That wristband is mine.
8: It's mine, what are you talking about?
7: Okay. We're gonna go over some rules. We're not going to gossip.
8: We're not going to act bossy.
3: The children are obviously used to some of the issues that they deal with on the playground, have experienced trouble themselves, and therefore are able to sometimes allow each other to arrive at sensible solutions. And it gives them a responsibility and a feeling of inclusion within the process of problem solving.
7: Do you think you should,
9: make a solution?
10: Okay.
7: Friends forever?
10: Friends forever.
11: Through imagination and innovation, Claremont Primary School continues to move forwards, being adaptable to change and flexible towards the ever-evolving face of the Moss Side community.

0: 3บวก4เท่ากับ10ค่ะก็จะได้เป็น10กำลัง4
1: ได
2: ้10 10 10 10 10 10 10 10 10 10 10 10 10 10 10 10 10 10 10 10 10 10 10 10 10 10 10 10 10 10 10 10 10 10 10 10 10 10 10 10 10 10 10 10 10 10 10 10 10 10 10 10 10 10 10 10 10 10 10 10 10 10 10 10 10 10 10 10 10 10 10 10 10 10 10 10 10 10 10 10 10 10 10 10 10 10 10 10 10 10 10 10 10 10 10 10 10 10 10 10 10 10 10 10 10 10 10 10 10 10 10 10 10 10 10 10 10 10 10 10 10 10 10 10 10 10 10 10 10 10 10 10 10 10 10 10 10 10 10 10 10 10 10 10 10 10 10 10 10 10 10 10 10 10 10 10 10 10 10 10 10 10 10 10 10 10 10 10 10 10 10 10 10 10 10 10 10 10 10 10 10 10 10 10 10 10 10 10 10 10 10 10

Thank you.

0: College is a small secondary modern 10 miles outside central London. They were in special measures until 2004, with continual inspections and high staff turnover. But the whole school has succeeded in turning morale and results around. The English department has recognised different teaching and learning styles, and they share ideas regularly. Head of English, Peter McGregor, encourages collaboration, and there's a mutually supportive atmosphere.
1: Having now established some form of continuity with staffing, then our aim would be to share good practice much more positively and in a much more structured way, so that we can all benefit from different techniques that have worked for one individual and can now be used throughout the faculty, and starting with Poems from Other Cultures as the most problematic unit of work at GCSE.
2: We look at kids today and say they don't care about other people, they're, you know, quite a selfish generation and all of those things. And so perhaps, you know, through this choice that all students here are having to study these poems and are having to find inroads into understanding people from other cultures. Like, maybe we're doing them a much greater service beyond just understanding a poem, just in terms of the wider world.
3: But then you're doing them a terrible disservice if you take the moral high ground and say, I want to teach the passion of poetry, the romance that's in the language, and they fail their exam.
4: My poetry teaching at the moment is completely schizophrenic, because I'm going through I love this poem, then I sit and cry and read it to them, and then I give them tons and tons of notes, and we write meticulous notes on the anthology, but they know that they won't have those notes in the exam.
3: But what's interesting as well, sometimes when we start doing this poetry, they think it's going to be poems from other countries. And they're quite intrigued when it's poems from other parts of the UK. It's quite a close-knit community that surrounds the school. We don't have a great problem with racism, rather it's ignorance. There's just no real awareness that there are other cultures out there to value. And especially with the poems from other traditions, they don't have that initial hook that we need to grab their attention, because they can be quite inward looking. Really, the only culture they can be interested in sometimes is the one that they are living. They can fall into the trap where they might not value other cultures. So trying to teach them poetry about the value of other cultures is a big leap.
5: I do like some poems, but some are just like a bit boring. But I prefer poems like rhyme and that.
6: Rhyming ones are more funny and that, and the other ones are just, I only like rhyming poems, really.
7: I find some of them a bit, that I don't really like, that are a bit boring. But I think they're going to, like, keep on growing on me, because I never used to like poems that much. But I think, like, since I started reading them a bit more, they've, like, sort of grew on me a bit more.
2: What I did this week was have a lesson with my Year 10 Set 1 where we had a look at the 6 o'clock news and Half Cast. Would anybody like to hazard a guess at what sort of accent it is? So we started off by looking at the Tom Leonard piece. We did a couple of read-throughs, which the students really enjoyed because they liked to laugh at each other. So that was mildly amusing.
8: This is thy 6 o'clock news. Thy man said in thy reason I took why BBC accent in cause... Yeah.
9: If I talk at about thy truth like one of you, scruffy, windy, thinky, it was true.
10: This is the 6 o'clock news the man said.
2: And then we watched a video that had Tom Leonard reading over the top of it, so they got to hear his voice, and I think that made a lot more sense to some of them than the mumblings that we had managed to put together.
11: When the first person read it out, they kind of didn't understand what the words were because they're so different to what we say. And it sounded really funny, like an English person trying to speak Scottish. It was just like hilarious.
12: I couldn't even pronounce half of it. I mean, even when we had to like underline it and say what we thought it meant, I got it all wrong. Just can't speak Scottish.
11: When I first read the poem, I was like, whoa, I don't understand any of this. And then we went through and broke it down, and bit by bit I kind of put it together and kind of understood it.
12: When we saw the video, that made it absolutely so much clearer, and it was quite funny to watch as well. So it was more interesting.
2: So basically what I did is just, I had the poem up on a flip chart and we unpacked it as a class. So we went through first of all and we looked for words that we might not have recognised, and obviously, especially in the 6 o'clock news, it was full of them. And we had a fun time going through and working out what those words actually were in proper English. And then we basically looked through to see if there might be any examples of the craft in there.
1: On the structure, did the point come out that the way it's set out on the page perhaps resembles a teleprompter, so that the real 6 o'clock news people are reading
2: no.
1: from a prompter in front of them? Because that occurred to me as one why it's set out like that.
2: Yeah, that's brilliant. No, that had never occurred to me, and it didn't come across with that either. Basically, all we looked at in terms of structure was the short lines sort of symbolised, you know, him spitting it out, so he, you know, the anger and, like, really trying to make his point. And I think I tried to make that point to one of the students by saying, if you listened, and I really, like, spat things out and turned it into short lines, and they were sitting there going, okay, I get it. This is where it gets really interesting, because the tone changes here. The second poem that we looked at was Half Cast, and we did the same sort of thing where we unpacked it as a group, and the students were given a task where they needed to respond to the poem.
1: And did they respond enthusiastically to John Agard doing his poem as a performance?
2: Yeah.
1: Because that's been my experience. They've always enjoyed his performance incredibly. Was that true in your class?
2: Yeah, they did. And as we went around, as soon as we finished watching that, we sort of scanned around and I said, OK, what do we think? Feedback to me. And they were all like, he's crazy! Did you see his eyes? And so we kept taking that back to the passion behind the poem.
3: Well, obviously we have different approaches, because Kelly's sort of breezed in from Australia, and within the first couple of weeks she was dropping things into the conversation like, sometimes we forget to look at our micro-teaching skills. So she's given us all a kick up the backside, really, and made us think about how we approach things. But I think we do have a fairly coherent and cohesive approach to teaching it. Some of us choose not to do it all the time.
2: We have this image from videos that are out there that a good classroom is one where everybody's sitting still and nobody's talking and everybody's looking at the teacher. And sometimes, like, you look around. When I was doing this lesson the other day, they were doing an activity where it was group work, and it was chaos. There was so much noise, and they were passionate, and they were all engaged. But if somebody walked in, I probably would have been horrified. And we have to teach ourselves that that's okay. If they're learning, and, you know, it's increasing their understandings, then it doesn't matter if it doesn't look like the Stepford pupils.
4: I think you have to be realistic as well, don't you? Because I think with my Year 10s, I've been really, really strict with them, because it's such a big class and they're doing the GCSE in a year. And this is the first time this week that I've actually got them into groups and given them a task to do. And it has been noisy, chaotic, people fighting over pens and Pritt sticks and stuff. And when I collected in the work today, it's absolutely fantastic.
3: Mm. While we saw the value in all the different learning styles tests and things that were there, we decided as a whole staff, specifically in the English department, to go down the route of VAC-ATAC, as we called it, which is based on visual, auditory and kinesthetic learning. And while that in itself is certainly not innovative, I think taking the idea on as a department what we have done with it has been incredibly successful, and we changed our whole approach to what we were doing.
6: If you just write loads of stuff out, it's boring. But if you do, like, activities and that, it makes it more interesting.
12: Well, just talking and talking and make you do work from a book, that's just too boring and no one takes anything in.
11: I find it easier to, like, read things out and to write things and, like, get my ideas across if my friends are doing it with me, because I like to talk and that's how I like to express myself.
12: Group was fun, but, like, it's difficult when you don't really get on with the people, because they were, like, random groups and I prefer my mates.
7: I think you can work a bit better when you can, like, discuss with other people, like, what you want, like, what you're going to do and, like, how you're going to write things and stuff like that. But, like, sometimes I think it's better if you just, like, work in silence and just think, like, by yourself what you're going to write.
3: We can't be all things to all people. All we can ask is that as a department and a school, we are aware that these kids

0: and we have different learning styles, different teaching styles, and as we go along, we have to make sure the main objective of the lesson is delivered in as many ways as possible. It doesn't have to be sensory overload, you know, it doesn't have to be chaos.
1: I was trying to, like, reflect on the lesson and work out what might have worked well and, you know,

0: an understanding of, you know, what that culture sounds like or what it looks like. And they were telling me that that was valuable. Mm. And I was like, oh, good.
1: We are aware that they're different ways, but they're aware that they learn in different ways. So there's that ownership now that they're aware that they don't just have to be told something, they have to learn it, which is a big leap for them.
2: And it's a whole cultural shift within the school as well that I've really noticed in the last couple of years, of actually trying to get the kids to realise that learning does not just happen to you. You know, I did a whole assembly on it. Someone doesn't slap you and you're educated. You know, you have to actually have some kind of... you actually have to take some ownership and some, you know... you have to take some responsibility for your learning. And I think because we've started having all these Year 11 classes after school, children are actually choosing to educate themselves and to use... I said to some kids today, and they just laughed at me, I said, you know, I'm a facilitator, I'm not responsible for your coursework, I'm helping you do it, you write it.
1: None of us are afraid to take risks, and there's a total blame-free culture. We can't come up here and go, I've just tried something and it just went horribly wrong. And nobody's going to say, well, you know, you're not actually supposed to try those things. You're supposed to just make sure they're ready for their exams.
3: Everyone has their own different learning style, and we just be able to understand it better.
4: Yeah, I think it's good when there's, like, interaction between teachers and the pupils, because, like, you get more out of it, then you feel like you're part of the lesson rather than just being talked to.
5: So if I was a teacher, I'd probably say to her that she should put us in a seating plan with our friends sometimes and not sometimes, so that we can do more group work and work together as a... little individuals in a whole class, because not everyone gets to say what they want to say.
1: We're not grammar school wannabes. I mean, we are what we are, and we know the nature of the kids and we deal with it. We don't spend all our time weeping and wailing about the state of the nation and wishing we had different types of kids. We actually deal with what we have, and you have to value what they can bring as well, which I think is one of the things that's quite strong.
2: We've really, really focused on doing whatever it takes to get C's out of as many children as possible, and I think we haven't lost that, though we're out of special measures and the exam results were actually really excellent. I think it was because it was like, well, this child, they're not quite there yet, and we didn't sit back and say, well, they're a D. We just, well, how else can we help this child with the poetry? And I think we really did that last year, and I think it's paid off. I think we don't give up on the kids.
6: Well, one of the ironies of working in a secondary modern school is that the children who supposedly failed the 11 plus then end up having reached the end of their schooling here, going to a local sixth form college, which may well be situated in the very grammar school that they didn't achieve at the age of 11. As a faculty, we want to give them the choice of what to do. And if they need a minimum 5 A to C's in order to decide whether they're going to college or what college they're going to, rather than someone deciding their future for them, then I think that's where we get our satisfaction from.

0: In a suburban secondary modern like Westwood, teaching poetry from different cultures can be a challenge. But the English department have their own approaches to the problem. Kelly McGlynn is taking her top year 10 class through two poems in non-standard English.
1: Bye. Ashley.
2: We've only just started looking at the poems from different cultures, so it's still, a lot of it is just about teaching the students how to find pathways into the poems.
1: Marina. So you need to open your book to page 12 and you need to write from unrelated incidents in your yellow notebook, please.
2: I'd like to be focusing on poetry that was really relevant to them and like them bringing me poems that they were interested in and looking at those. But it is assessment driven and we do have to, you know, stick within those boundaries.
3: Coleman is from Glasgow. He's proud of his cultural background, which he exhibits most noticeably through his

0: accent and dialect. So in your books, can you quickly jot that bit of information down for me so when we go back to revise, we'll have a little bit of understanding about the context of the poem.
1: So what we're going to do is have a quick look at a video that basically goes out and takes the poem to the streets of Glasgow and asks everyday people out on the street to listen to the poem and then gets their ideas about what they think the poem is about.
2: This is a 6 o'clock news, the man said. The reason I talk with a BBC accent is because you wouldn't want me to talk about the truth with a voice like one of you, scruff. If I talked about the truth like one of you, scruff, you wouldn't think it was true. Just one of you, scruff, talking.
3: Can I ask you what you think the poem's about and why the poet wrote it?
4: The way people talk and like the way they're... like the way people take them by the way they speak.
5: He must obviously have been fed up of hearing the English accents on television and maybe thought that this was his way of getting his own back and his way of saying put some Scottish accents on the TV.
4: I've just started speaking how I want to speak, eh? Folk, they take you differently, but that's their problem, eh?
1: We're going to break off into some groups. Each group is going to get given a sheet with some questions on it and you need to try to come up with some as much many ideas as you possibly can, and then we'll come back at the end and we'll all share our ideas. I'm going to give you guys the tricky one. So they broke into groups. I'd come up with some focus questions because if it's relevant to them, they want to understand it and they want to look at it in more detail, so it will make the deconstruction so much easier. In terms of their dynamic, I think that they are quite a good class. They listen to each other, which is really important. Already you can see the students who are group leaders and other people who just like to listen, or other people who are a bit too afraid to contribute. So by getting an idea of that, later on we can mix things up a bit and get them to start challenging those roles when they feel a little bit more comfortable within the group. The really important part of any sort of group activity is feedback. Because you may have come up with some really fantastic ideas in your group and now we need to share those ideas with everybody else. So, Ben or Leslie, or whoever's reading down there, what was the question that you guys were asked to look at?
6: What effects might speaking differently have on your life?
7: I would feel like I'm on my own. It would affect the way people react towards me. They might start to ridicule me. You would start to feel like an outsider.
1: Let's go to this group here. And who's going to read the question out, guys?
8: Why might some readers think he has a grudge against BBC English speakers? Why might other readers think he is making a very practical point?
9: We think Tom Leonard has a grudge against BBC English speakers because in his poem, he calls English speakers scruff. He also makes a sound as if we speak properly all the time.
10: With Scottish people, they might not speak correctly as well as BBC presenters, because BBC presenters are brought up to speak well.
1: Okay, that's interesting. You've raised some interesting points there about what's speaking correctly and what's speaking well. Anthony, subject matter. What is this poem about?
11: They might not speak like posh, like BBC people do, like with a posh accent, but they speak how they speak from where they are. And all that. I think that's what it's trying to say the poem is about.
1: Excellent. What about purpose? Who would like to have a go at purpose for us? What about some people that I haven't really heard from yet?
12: The purpose of the poem, I think, is to inform the readers about his opinions and his world, basically.
1: I agree, and I think it's also about making that issue an issue for everybody, not just for him. So making other people aware of that issue. Excellent. Emotion. Now, two of the groups dealt with emotion, so we should all know about this one. So, Marina.
13: I think he's a bit annoyed. Yeah. He's annoyed because of you just see British people on telly and BBC presenters and not too many Glasgow people.
1: Okay. So, yeah, a little bit annoyed and probably frustrated as well. Okay. Now, craft. Who wants to tell me some of the poetic devices that we've used here?
14: It's not really a poetic device, but

0: He makes sentences really long, so it makes the poem skinny, so you want to look at it to see what he says.
1: Yep, that's absolutely right, and that certainly is a poetic device, how he's chosen to set that out. And then summary is basically just what we think of it, so who wants to tell me what they think of it?
2: I think it's kind of offending because he's saying that we tell him that he can't speak rap, but he's doing exactly the same to us.
0: The first time you read it, you don't get any of it, and then the next time you think, oh, I understand that a bit worse, didn't before.
1: Perfect, and I'm pretty sure that the poet would be pretty happy with that as well. Yeah. Excellent. Okay, that's really good, guys. What we'll do now is let's start to have a look at the next poem in your book, which is Half Cast.
3: Excuse me, standing on one leg, I'm half cast. Explain yourself what you mean when you say half caste.
1: I try to use as many different resources in the classroom as possible, just I guess to break things up and again to cater for those different learning styles. Some people, you know, are more than happy to just read the words off a page and that's the best way to get it into their heads, but other people need to see it performed for it to have that same impact.
3: But come back tomorrow with the whole of your eye. And the whole of your air, and the whole of your mind, and I will tell you the other half of my story.
1: What did you think?
0: He did it more like a song than a poem.
1: Yeah, and I guess that's when we're talking about performing poetry, that really comes across, doesn't it? That it is a real performance. Who's heard of the term half caste before? Is that thought to be in Britain an offensive term? Yeah. Yeah, okay. We've got here the half cast canvas and we've got the half cast weather.
4: Firstly, we might go through and look for words that we just don't recognise or words that we don't understand exactly what they mean. And then we'll go through and look for clues to what the poem's about, literally and metaphorically, and look for examples of similes, basically just highlighting things they'll be able to refer to in their analysis.
1: What's the point that the poet's making there, guys? What do you think he's mean? He's saying, was Picasso making a half-cast canvas when he was mixing the red and green? Is the weather half-cast when we've got some light and some shadow? Yes, thank you, Jay.
5: Basically, he's saying it's not all about white and black people that are half-cast. Everything can count as half-cast as long as there's something to back it up.
1: Okay, yeah, so almost showing how ridiculous it is. And yes, please, Michelle.
6: In a way, he's trying to prove a point that if you look at a person who's mixed race as half-caste, then if you look at everything else around you, most things are like two different things together. So should they be called half-caste too?
1: We wouldn't say that the weather is half-caste, and we wouldn't say that Picasso's paintings were half-caste canvases. So why would we say that somebody is half-caste? It's just stupid, basically. This is where it gets really interesting because the tone changes here and it becomes very sarcastic.
5: Because he's basically saying that if you class him as half-caste, then maybe like you'll only kind of half listen to him.
1: Yeah, exactly. You must come back tomorrow with the whole of your eye and the whole of your ear and the whole of your mind. So what is he saying there?
2: Think about what you're saying and think about it again and come back when you understand that I'm not half-caste.
1: Exactly. And I love this. The whole of your mind. And I will tell you the other half of my story. Okay. What I would really like to do now, quickly, is get started on a task. You're going to respond to that poem. But instead of doing it in the structured way where we write a paragraph on subject matter and a paragraph on purpose, you're going to choose how you would like to respond to this poem. And to do that, you need to think about where your strengths lie, Samson, and what you're good at. So I don't want to hear any of this, I couldn't do it, it was too hard, because you are adapting this task to suit yourself.
4: For the homework task, normally we would do it through an essay format where they're just doing a basic analysis, but this time they could choose to still demonstrate that they have an understanding, but it's just how they choose to demonstrate that understanding is up to them.
7: I drew a face with one half black and white and one half half caste to show that people that get called half caste don't really like it, but when they get called mixed race, then they feel more happy because like they don't really think that you can be half caste.
8: I drew like just half a face because like in the poem he was saying like half caste, if you're going to call us half caste, then you must be saying that we've only got half an eye and half everything.
9: You might as well give him a reply, and I'm good at poems, like, I enjoy writing them, so that's what I thought. So I thought that'd be a better way to describe what I meant.
10: I don't like writing, so just did a collage instead. All I did was coloured in the black lines and stuck pictures of just black and white on it to show that half-caste is black and white put together.
11: And I wrote a poem and asked my friend to draw me a picture because I'm not very good at drawing.
12: I got, like, ideas from like different verses of the poem, and then inside I kind of did my own reaction to it.
13: I wrote a poem because I like writing, and I wrote it in the same style as the person that wrote it.
6: I thought if I wrote it as an essay, it'd be a bit boring, and you know, I didn't really have that much time, so I thought I'd write it as a poem instead. I say what I see, two races in one human being. To me, it's common sense, but I see it makes you tense. Half caste, not half a person. To enjoy two cultures, it's good, I reckon. Worlds you get to taste because of the uniqueness of your race. Well, with beauty, your race is blessed, all because two races met.
13: I understand what you mean when you mention the sky. As half-caste weather, it seems a lie. I understand what you mean when you speak a symphony. This music can't be half-caste, just like you and me. I understand what you mean, so don't you insult me. I understand what you mean, and I can see it clearly with the whole of my eyes, with the whole of my mind. I think you're fine with the whole of my hand. I understand.
4: I was surprised at some of the things that they pulled out of the poems, that they actually understood. They took things a step further than I probably would have hoped them to do. Because all of the skills that we're using are still quite new in terms of the deconstructing a text, I really want them to be, you know, increasing their understanding of that every time we use it. So I think that that's really important, because at the end of the day, when they go into the exam, that's what they're going to be asked to do, to deconstruct a text. Sometimes the things that they come up with were ideas that hadn't even occurred to me yet, so it's quite enjoyable for me as a teacher because I'm learning things as well from them.

0: editor, if you lot think I should do that, I will do it.
1: Ealing City Learning Centre and these Year 9 students from Acton High School, West London, form themselves into a tight journalistic team.
0: Who's going to do news?
2: I'll do news.
1: Aware of the roles they will have to perform, they are about to unite English and media studies with cutting-edge technology.
0: My role is to make sure everyone's articles are appropriate for teenagers and stuff like that.
1: Over 2 days, they will produce Newzine, a topical teenage publication to be blogged for the entertainment of their peers. Gina Reeves leads the project. It's a scheme of work that can easily be modified for the resources available for use in a school classroom setting.
3: To create an environment where the children feel happy to continue on with their learning and they have this confidence in their ability, the key to it is to choose subject matters and key points that really interest the pupils. On any issue or
1: the students are accompanied by Anne Johnston, head of the English department at Acton High School.
3: Your text though, not your pictures.
1: The students work in editorial teams to research and write their articles. Asala and Christine are creating an article about anime, Japanese animation.
4: Maybe.
5: Let's see how much fun
6: they have. We found our research by going on the search engine.
7: We also found quite a lot of information we didn't know about before.
8: OK, so why don't you print it out and then you can use that as your checklist as you go around to check that what the people are doing.
3: As a teacher, your role becomes to

0: monitor them, you take a step backwards, and you then are looking over and acting as an advisor almost to them. So you get, your role goes a step higher. They, if you like, then become the teachers, and you then become this person that advises them and gives them some sort of counsel towards what it is that they're doing. And it's that level of, so that extra level of responsibility that the children pick up on that gives them this confidence to really take something and actually run it.
1: That's good. How many ones have you done so far?
0: What the students get out of this project is it allows them to take some control over what it is that they're learning, to work together collaboratively in groups, to peer evaluate each other's work, and it allows them to take some sort of ownership and to develop a confidence in their own ability, because they're in an environment that they feel very comfortable with, where they're happy to tell each other their opinions.
2: Deputy Editor Abdul assists Mohammed in the writing of his article on Saddam Hussein.
3: Saddam Hussein has been found guilty of crimes against humanity and sentenced to death by an Iraqi court for his part in the killing of 148 Shia Muslims in the jail in 1982. If I was you, what I would do is I would think about the three W's and the H, which is when, where, why, and how. So what I would do is get two paragraphs for each, and then sum it up and shorten it down. That's what I'll do. Thank
1: you. I'm just copy and pasting the BBC World program, the thing that I've just found. I'm learning more in this exercise how to gather information about things that happened in the Middle East.
4: More than how?
5: Finding out what sort of people's final draft is, so I can like make some comments and tell them what they should have done.
4: But you can't write in the first person because you're not Lil Bow Wow. I mean Lil Remy.
5: No, it's like kind of like a more interview kind of thing when he's kind of like saying out like what he does in his days, more like.
4: Okay.
6: I learned to be patient because not everybody was like doing things the way they like you wanted them to be. Everyone was doing it their own way, so you have to be a bit more patient and like relaxed towards your employees.
5: So is this basically it?
1: Yeah.
5: So you've cut it down?
1: Yeah.
5: That's good. That's what I wanted.
2: As the children complete the first draft of their articles, it's time to have editorial meetings with editor Hannah. Anne Johnston sits in on these.
5: That's what it is for being third generation.
4: Okay, right, Anne.
5: I think that mainly just like the ones that you've put down as WAP and stuff like that, just like tell people what it is.
7: I think they learned about being journalists that it is actually really hard work. It's not just a matter of writing an article and giving it to the editor. They have to spend a lot of time actually refining their work. And they also have to learn, I think, to accept criticism. It's quite hard, I think, for them to go to a peer and give their work to a peer and ask that peer to evaluate it and accept that evaluation.
4: Another question I wanted to ask is, in this paragraph beginning, you'll find Bluetooth, it uses a common protocol. Is protocol a word associated with mobile phones? Because I understand a different meaning to protocol, and I'm not sure that students your age would understand what that meant.
8: What do you think the meaning of protocol means?
7: One strength is that I get to learn about the technology from them, and then they learn grammatical language skills, etc., from me. I think this project makes these students aware of the language that they need to use, because they knew that their audience was teenagers.
4: So what word do you think that you could use as an alternative to protocol?
8: Connective system, maybe.
5: Yeah, or transmitter, because it basically is a connective system, a way to send things from one mobile to another.
4: Okay, so you need to come to some sort of agreement which one of those two you think best fits and which your audience would understand.
7: Having observed the project, the discussion in pairs, discussion with the editor, the sub-editor, was a vital part.
5: A
3: And also, I'll write in paragraphs, and the first paragraph I'll write about his background, research, second one, reason for reform, and meaning-wise, what he did to...
5: What the things he's done, because so many people like are really baffled with what he's done. No one wants to know, because some people think it's injustice to kill him, but then you've got to have a really good reason to put people by death.
7: They learn...

0: about expressing themselves. Maybe about subjects that they don't know very much about, they've had to research. They learn how to paragraph and construct an article correctly. They learn about proofreading. A lot of our students will write very quickly and not proofread afterwards.
1: We go to our article and we highlight all of that.
2: When the articles are completed, the students add them to the blog, which has already been set up by Gina.
3: Blogs are fairly simple to set up, and there are many, many freely downloadable blogs online which have very simple instructions that take you through them stage by stage. So in terms of technical support, it's at its absolute minimum. You probably would only need to have a network technician in the school who could probably help you get the blog downloaded onto your actual computer.
1: Press your upload.
3: Once you get used to loading blogs up and setting a blog up, it comes down to actually about a 5-minute job that you can probably do at the beginning of the day before you want to use it.
2: With all the articles on the Newzine blog, the pupils are able to access and comment on each other's work. Jihan and Ning comment on Mohammed's article on Saddam Hussein.
4: No, I just write that. I think that it's actually a really good article and that I agree with them.
3: The advantages of blogging are that it gives children the scope to open their work out to a wider audience. It allows parents to access and see what children are doing. They can comment on it. They can see what their friend in a class down the corridor is doing, and they can participate. And it's that nature of participation that's so nice about blogs. They're quite happy to go online onto a blog and to cast their opinions. They don't feel that they're being judged. And it's a lot less scary to a child to see someone comment on their piece of work online than it is to see, say, a red mark through it or a comment put beside it by a teacher.
4: A good use of words. Better.
5: Okay. How could it be better? You got to tell the person. Good.
0: I would say that my technology skills are not particularly high level, but I would feel 100% happy about using blogging in my lessons now, having had the experience today.
5: Adding information about what?
4: Info.
5: Because you won't know what information to add if you don't tell him or her.
4: Some person said, this is a fantastic article, I've really learned a lot, thank you. It made me feel proud of what I did and how I wrote my article and how I displayed it to others.
6: That comments are very good.
5: So why do you think they'd say that? What do you think they wouldn't like about that article?
7: Maybe,
6: I don't know.
7: Maybe they just think that we weren't talking about a very popular subject.
6: By our article being on the blog, we can check all the reviews and stuff, what people commented on, and we can check on that and see what they thought of it and how we can change it next time.
0: They're quite so I'd be able to run a departmental inset session showing them what the students actually achieved, showing them the blog, showing them how other students can make comments on that, and then we can show the students the invite board. I think maybe I would start by asking them to comment on the blogs that the students produced today, and then move on to show them how to do blogs themselves.
3: The major problem we have from blogging is the security issue. Anything that's online is going to pose a security threat. We get over those problems quite simply by first having the blog as a closed, secure unit, whereby it's hosted on our servers and it can only be accessed by people who are given a password to be able to get into it. That allows us time to then work with things like school filters, where we can actually program school filters using technical staff to be able to cut out any obscene comments or anything that would pose a security threat to the school.
2: The blog goes online. The students from Acton High School link up with students from Birches Head High School in Stoke-on-Trent via video conferencing. They have accessed each other's articles via the blog, and what they have learned opens up a long-distance debate.
6: Do you agree or disagree that Saddam Hussein should be put to death?
8: I think he should be killed because to punish him for what he's done to other people.
7: Okay. I disagree because I think

0: No one should take someone's life, only God should.
1: On this project, the children found the video conferencing quite fascinating because they were talking to a school in Stoke-on-Trent that had a very different ethnic mix and a very different background to their own school. And they found it quite interesting to see how their backgrounds and the differences in their lives made such a difference to the opinions that they had. And they reused it to raise topical issues and to find out exactly why these differences occur in their opinions.
0: George Bush, yeah, took away other lives in Iraq instead of Saddam. He took away like thousands of lives. So why are you blaming Saddam instead of blaming George Bush and others?
2: I think George Bush went there to help get a better life, but Saddam's thing was going to make it worse for them.
3: I think they had more interest in the people from this country and news from this country rather than the outside world.
4: I think that Saddam Hussein shouldn't have a choice whether he dies by hang or rifle, because he took people's lives and they never had a choice yet.
5: So I really like video conferencing because it was really good to interact with people from our age from another region.
6: He should be punished brutally because of what he's done.
5: They shared my views personally, but not exactly everyone's views, but I liked the way they weren't biased.
7: At the end of the project, what does editor Hannah think she and her team have learned?
5: I think being an editor is a very demanding job, let's say, because, like, you're putting the reins, basically. It was a really good group effort.

0: With its unfamiliar alphabet, Russian can be a hard sell for pupils and a challenging subject for teachers. So how did one modern foreign languages teacher achieve what some consider to be the holy grail of language learning?
1: They don't realise they're just speaking entirely in the target language. For sometimes up to 10 minutes, they have no idea that they're being fully immersed.
0: Andy Markham, the head of department at Frederick Gough School in Scunthorpe, did it using what's now called thinking skills, even though to him, the technique came naturally.
1: I was always thinking of ways to try and make the pupils memorise key words, or any words, any phrases, but I hadn't really labelled it as thinking skills.
0: This programme demonstrates some of the techniques that Andy uses to help pupils to learn Russian. But he believes the methods translate to all the other major languages. And he's produced a handy guide to the methods, which can be found on the Teachers TV website.
1: I use a variety of thinking skill methods. For example, lively activities such as mimes. I like... Это нетеннис. I like... Пожалуйста.
2: Badminton.
1: Badminton, good lad. If a word sounds very similar as in English or in Russian or in French, I develop the links there by saying, do you recognise this word anyway? Could you guess what this word was, even if you've never seen it before?
3: What about the difference between banyo and ducha? How can you know the difference between those?
2: In French.
3: Yeah? Yeah, ducha in French. And those who did Russian, can you remember what shower was in Russian as well?
1: Is it
3: douche? Just douche, so very, very similar as well. Excellent.
1: The actions and mimes that I use when I'm teaching the pupils as well. I don't want them just to see me doing them, they must do them themselves. And then they can put their own twist on it, if you like. For example, teaching sports, there were my methods, my mimes for snooker and golf, which, you get the pupils laughing as well, they can see me doing these things in front of them, but I'd like them to get involved.
3: It's not Simon Says, it's Simon Plays, we're going to say now, because I'm going to teach you in a moment how to say, I play, do you play this? So it's going to be Simon Plays Tennis, in which case you would do the actions. If I just say tennis, what do you do?
4: Nothing.
3: Nothing, that's it, all right. Okay, Simon играет в теннис. Just do the actions, you don't have to say anything. Хорошо. Simon играет в регби. Simon играет в ping-pong. Хорошо. Нетбол. Oh, how many of you would be out on that one?
1: Other activities that I use involving thinking skills, as many games as possible.
5: Well, corrected.
1: Very good, all right, David.
3: Do you see it? Sorry, you're saying the same numbers here, aren't you? You're getting them all out. Okay, well done.
1: And I'm not saying a thing at all. It's just the pupil speaking in Russian, Spanish, French, whatever. By the time they finish that game, they've subconsciously taken in so much information in that foreign language that they don't realise it. But suddenly you say to them after these activities, tell me what you've just been saying, and they all know it. No books needed, no references needed at all.
0: The inspiration for new ideas in the classroom can come from anywhere.
1: I'm still learning with thinking skills. I think it's a continual learning process, to be honest, because I think of an idea that might work. Some are more successful than others. It's a trial and error process, really. But all teachers can have their own ideas, their own resources. You can see something on TV, a different game show. You think, I'll try something along those lines then in my next lesson. So the possibilities are definitely endless.
3: OK, your time starts in 3, 2, 1. Rugby. Golf. Tennis. Volleyball. Ping pong. Badminton, volleyball, golf, tennis, badminton, ping pong.
0: Andy realised that thinking skills are effective when he tried the technique to encourage pupils to form words in Russian from the unfamiliar letters in the alphabet.
1: The alphabet was no problem. Putting the letters together to form words, they found very, very difficult. And that's how it really started for me. I thought, well, I use it with the odd word, but I need to use it a lot more. I need to use more actions, I need to use just more visual aids, more kinesthetic learning processes as well. Although they were high ability and they do respond to being taught with books and essay writing, etc., they still did need thinking skills to be employed.
3: Привет! Привет! Пока. Как дела?
6: Как дела?
3: Хорошо.
6: Хорошо.
3: Нормально.
6: Нормально.
3: Нормально.

0: Plocha. Plocha.
1: We started off with some initial, how are you, hello, what's your name, my name is, numbers 1 to 11, using thinking skills such as mimes and games as well, that they are aware of.
0: Now, looking around the room then, a few of the objects. Yep, što eta? Eta soy. Što eta?
2: Lampa.
0: Lampa, da, što eta? Eta daska. Što pencil paruski? Yeah, karandash. Što ruler paruski? Yeah, how do we remember that? Think of the... Garaluka, very good.
1: After that, to introduce the topic of sport, it's the very first lesson of this topic of hobbies and free time. And it's quite an accessible topic for even the weakest ability pupils. The sounds of the words 12 sports are very, very similar. In fact, almost identical to English.
0: Eta rugby? Da, eta rugby, atlishna. Što eta paruski? Eta badminton.
1: So I thought, how can I make that more interesting for them? And that's why I thought more thinking skills, actions, mimes, getting the pupils to do Simon Says or Simon Plays these sports, linking it into opinions as well.
0: I don't like... Hey, I just... Volleyball. Well corrected, well corrected. Golf. Da, eta golf.
3: Andy's obviously a convert to the technique. But colleagues have also noticed a difference since thinking skills have grown in popularity at the school, which is a specialist language college. The techniques Andy's pioneered in Russian are now used to teach other languages.
4: You do get pupils that attempt to use the language spontaneously with you. So, you know, they'll come into lesson and use what they've learned in a completely different context. So, you know, they'll tell me what's happened over the weekend or something like that, but they feel that they can use the language to say that to me.
0: Пожалуйста, привет. Как тебя зовут?
5: Меня зовут Распутин.
0: Меня зовут Саша. Почему нет? Why not? Пока. Отлично, отлично. Okay, very, very good. Well done.
6: It's encouraging independence, I think, in language learning. So getting them to feel more confident in putting sentences together, not just in a topic that you're teaching, but in any sort of topic or situation, so that they don't just learn a phrase for that topic, but they can reuse that in a different context or a different situation.
0: Okay, what's it? Oh, I can't do this at all. Thank you very much for helping me. It looks like I was shooting, yeah. Supposed to be snooker cue. That was it.
1: We're a large faculty of 8 full-time language teachers, but we are a very close-knitted team. We always share different ideas, we always share resources, so any ideas are always welcomed and embraced and used in the classroom. So it hasn't been a problem encouraging fellow members of staff to use these methods, especially when they see the benefits.
3: The important thing about thinking skills, according to these practitioners, is not to allow the technique to get rid of the lesson content.
4: I think it's wrong to assume as well that people before weren't using thinking skills in the lessons. I think it's something that's always been there, we're just making it more explicit. You know, that's what we've been told to do, so we are making it an essential part of the lesson now, but it always has been there.
0: You say da?
7: Da.
0: Ya?
7: Da.
0: Ya?
7: Da, ya? Da, ya.
0: Lublu?
7: Lublu.
0: And whatever I say at the end. Okay, ready? So pretend you like it even if you don't.
6: In terms of introducing thinking skills into your lessons, obviously it is a crucial part, but I think the main thing to focus on is variety and to include it as part of your lesson, but that isn't the main content.
0: Can I read through the numbers, Adin, and you can tell me in Russian with your best Russian accent how you would describe those pictures, what they are. Nomia Adin. Eta, shout it out. Rugby, da. Three. Tennis. Chitiri. Cricket.
3: Thinking skills is a useful tool across the age range, according to Andy.
1: I think the younger that you introduce the pupils to thinking skills, and then they'll gradually go through the 3, 4, 5 years of school adapting to these methods. I did go in and start with a year 11 class 2 years ago with thinking skills, and they hadn't seen anything like it before, so I didn't get the same response. It's just a confidence thing. But if you've taught them for 3 years, and they've had 3 years of thinking skills and practice, the inhibitions have gone by then anyway. They know what to expect, and they will get fully involved, even at age 16.
0: Yeah, люблю football. Okay, good. I knew that about fire, I knew it would. Yeah, люблю basketball. Хорошо. Okay, good. Now you...
3: MFL's expert, Wendy Adeniji, believes that the technique can also work well with lower ability pupils.
8: Whatever talent or ability, thinking skills can help young people. So one could say it's actually even more important for lower ability pupils who maybe lack confidence and think that they aren't particularly good, and it will

0: show them that there are things that they can do. The approach at Frederick Gough is particularly interesting because he has developed some ideas. He's honed them by changing the way that he teaches slightly to really engage the pupils and develop their thinking skills. And that's why this is such a great example that we can actually see how he is teaching and learn from these ideas.
1: Okay, Cadgavari Paruski, I like. We've had this one already. Whoa, look at all those hands that went up, and it was this side first. James, go for it.
2: Yeah,
1: Lublu
2: God.
1: Yeah, Lublu God. Are you right? Let's just see.
3: Yeah, we are.
1: So confident. That, Adlichna. Okay, very good.
4: I like learning Russian because it's fun, and Mr. Markin's fun, and like, he makes up different ways to remember them.
1: V. Plus any sport. Okay. Yeah, football. You don't have to say that part.
4: It's interesting, it's not boring. You've always got something new to learn. It's like always fun.
1: Now, because there's so many hands that are up here now, I'm going to ask two of you to come up and work together on this, all right? So I have two lads now. Okay, in fact, all three of you.
5: I really like them because it's like, it's not like a normal lesson. It's like they put more activities in to make it fun and make it more interesting.
1: Rugby. Rugby, good. Tennis. Very good. Cricket.
6: Is it?
7: Seven.
1: Oh, it's next to it, that's the one. We've definitely noticed a huge improvement in learning amongst pupils from all abilities, really, and all year groups. We've increased the motivation, I think, by employing thinking skills from all pupils. Our end of unit test levels for the national curriculum, they've increased. The Key Stage 4 exam results have also shown a gradual increase. And I put it down partly to thinking skills. We do have more dual and triple linguists. I think the pupil behaviour, on the whole, has improved significantly. It never was that bad at all, but it has improved. We have a lot less sanctions to dish out. The response that we get from parents in parents' evenings as well. So my son, my daughter loves language lessons now. They really want to do languages in the future. So always seem to be getting the positive news.
8: Remember two rules?
9: Andy concedes that the technique requires a greater investment in lesson planning than might otherwise be the case, and that more resources need to be created. But he's managed to convince other members of his department that the technique not only works, but also strengthens a teacher's hand in the classroom.
1: I go about planning my lessons to include thinking skills by planning a different lesson for every lesson that I teach and every class that I teach. I don't plan a set lesson and then save it and think that will do for next year, because every class is different, every pupil is different, so you do need to put in that extra effort and that extra work to plan different skills and different thinking skill strategies. It does have its benefits though. The extra time that you put in planning the lessons, you get it back so much more from the pupils. I really do think that is worth it.
9: Andy's produced a guide for other teachers who may want to try some of the thinking skills techniques. It can be found on the Teachers TV website.
1: I certainly don't go into the weaker ability classes or the classes where the notorious pupils are in with behavioural problems and think, oh, what am I going to do with them now? Because I know they'll respond to this, and I know that they have done in the past, they will do in the future. So I actually look forward to going into working with the pupils. One final word for you. Simon, Gavarit, Poka.
2: Dasvidaniya.
1: Dasvidaniya. Okay, that's okay.

0: Oui, Alicia.
1: Une tortue.
0: Très bien, répétez tout le monde.
2: Une tortue.
0: Excellent. I love teaching languages. I love teaching. I'm a head of department, and a lot of my job is paperwork and phoning people and meeting people. But the best thing is being in the classroom.

0: using for the whole class complements the ICT pupils can use on their own workstations.
1: Quickly then.
2: I think it's great using ICT because you can see all the different colours, you hear different people, different voices, so you can get more experience and learning from the ICT computer.
1: Aujourd'hui, nous allons travailler avec les animaux. Objectives. Premier objectif, practice and revise the names of some of the pets. Second objective is to do some questions about pets so you can find out from other people about their pets. Third objective is for us to all use the computers and use some of the ICT programs that we've done and also to have some fun. Il y a en France environ 55 millions de Français. The Year 7 lesson is the continuation from a previous lesson that they'd had, learning the names of common pets. They'd also learnt in the past how to describe people and to ask questions about people so they can get a description. Ça va?
2: Comment s'appelle-t-il ou comment s'appelle-t-elle?
1: Comment s'appelle-t-il ou comment s'appelle-t-elle? And what today's lesson is about was tying the two things together so they could use the questions they already knew to describe pets rather than people. D'autres questions? Sophie?
3: C'est de quelle couleur?
1: C'est gris et noir.
4: Well, we've had the language lab since October and it has made a big difference to my teaching. The main advantage for me has been the flexibility. It means that I can have very small groups working on their own, totally focused on what they're doing, and not be worrying about what, you know, the others are doing, because I can get them all to be doing something, or individuals.
1: Fern. Un poisson. Très bien. Répétez.
0: Flexible classroom management in the language laboratory allows Marie to pair up pupils' workstations from her computer, so they can talk to each other through their headsets.
1: OK, nous allons travailler à deux, nous allons faire des conversations.
0: Marie can monitor all the Year 7 conversations through her headset. This technology can also be used to record commentary for video clips.
3: Comment t'appelles-tu?
5: Je m'appelle Marie. Comment t'appelles-tu?
3: Je m'appelle Sheila. Tu as un animal?
5: J'ai un lapin.
4: This room is not like an ordinary classroom, so I've had to change some of the ways that I teach. It's also got the wow factor. The students can talk to each other, they can phone each other, we can have all the students working together, or we can have them all working as individuals, or small groups working together.
2: When you're using headsets, it's good because you can use talk to your friend and like speak in French and everything and that, instead of like saying it to the whole class, because it's kind of embarrassing saying to the whole class because you got like all pressure on you.
3: C'est de quelle couleur?
5: Elle habla.
0: So, what happens when the pupils get into difficulty?
4: If the student has a problem with something they're doing, whether it's with the machinery or in fact with their work, then they can press the teacher call button and I'll respond to them through the headphones, or I'll go directly to their station.
6: Where you've got pupils having the opportunity to communicate with real people, either peers or adults, in other places in the UK where they're learning languages or abroad, it really enriches the experience and it gives them the opportunity to practice their skills that they're learning in the classroom for a real purpose.
3: Elle est comment?
5: Elle perçoit middle school. Elle comment?
3: Elle sympa et petite.
4: The most important thing about students learning a modern foreign language is that it opens them out to the rest of the world. A lot of our students live very insular lives because they're teenagers, the world is around them. And for them to see there are teenagers somewhere else in the world doing exactly the same things that they do, going out, enjoying themselves, going to school, but doing it in a completely different language with maybe some different bits of lifestyle, but still fascinated because they're still the same age, they're still in the same world. And I tried not to emphasize too much the strangeness, but the sameness, because I think for them that's important.
0: MFL GCSE results at the school are very encouraging.

0: They average 65%, A star to C grade. The current national average is 57%.
1: The advent of the internet in recent years has had a big impact, in particular on the teaching of modern foreign languages. Immediately, all sorts of communication channels are open.
2: I think using ICT is good because you can play games and everything, and that by playing games you get some more knowledge without knowing.
0: The whole area of ICT can seem overwhelming, so where do you begin?
1: My advice to a teacher trying to get started in the use of ICT in MFL would be to start small and to focus very much on the potential impact on learning of the ICT they're using. I think there's a tendency sometimes to think that you need to go in and to entertain the pupils and to do something very impressive, when actually some of the more simple areas of ICT can have huge impact. For example, word processing. It's a very simple technology to work with. Research has shown that pupils who are drafting directly onto screen are thinking as they're typing, and they're more inclined to take risks with new language because as soon as it's there, it can be deleted, it can be reflected upon, it can be shared.
0: Marie favours this website because of the diversity of activities created by MFL teachers and experts. And of course, the pupils love the fun vocabulary exercises and games.
3: Je m'appelle Lucie. J'ai 12 ans, je vais te parler de mes animaux. J'ai 3 chiens, 2 bergers allemands et 1 labrador. C'est moi qui m'en occupe. Ils sont très affectueux.
1: There are many different ways of communicating with young people in target language countries, and there are more and more different types of ICT available to us to do just that. Very often these channels of communication are immediate, and very often they're very cheap and easy to use. So more and more we're seeing real communication coming into the MFL classroom.
2: I think it's good using ICT for French because it makes you learn more on the computer, and it helps you learn more words and understand more words into the computer. And so you can, like, if you do at home, you can like put French homework and you can like learn at home as well.
1: There's an increasing amount of support to language teachers in particular who are introducing, developing or perfecting their use of ICT in the classroom. For example, there's a website called Languages ICT, which is a collaboration between the Association for Language Learning and SILT, the National Centre for Languages. And with DFES funding, this has been brought together specifically to meet the needs of teachers at both of those three levels of development in use of ICT.
0: What help can SILT, the National Centre for Languages, offer teachers?
4: We're involved in a number of initial teacher training projects to ensure that there is a good spread of languages. And we work very closely with the specialist language colleges in outreach work to primary schools to ensure also that there's a good spread of languages.
5: Très bien.
4: There are a lot of continued professional development courses on offer, over 100 throughout the year, both organised directly from SILT and through our Comenius network.
0: Remember the phone conversations? ICT gives pupils the opportunity to record their own conversations and reflect on them.
5: Très bien, absolument très bien. Maintenant, écoutez Amrine et sa partenaire. C'est très bien ou c'est pas mal ou c'est nul? Je crois que c'est très bien, moi. Écoutez bien.
6: Comment te parles-tu?
7: Je m'appelle Amrine.
6: Comment te parles-tu?
7: Je m'appelle Sheila. Tu as un animal?
6: J'ai un lapin.
7: C'est de quelle couleur?
6: Il est blanc.
7: C'est de quelle couleur?
6: Il est noir.
7: Il est comment?
6: Il est perso et minuscule.
7: Il est comment?
6: Sympa et petite.
5: Il y a des problèmes, il y a des erreurs. Levez la main. Sophie.
8: You said black instead of noir.
5: Oui, c'est très bien. Oui. Danny.
9: She got a bit confused with the words.
5: Quel mot exactement? Which words?
9: No, I can't remember.
5: Was that because it was two conversations going on at the same time?
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1: You can really access so many more materials than you could even 5 years ago. We saw the Year 7 class earlier working on interactive software. You could see they were working in pairs, but the focus was very clear. They were listening, they were reading, they were interacting, and they were getting immediate feedback on the work they were doing. And all of those facilities are unique to ICT. A teacher cannot be dealing individually with 30 pupils at any one point in time, and I think it's a very valuable opportunity for pupils to work collaboratively and individually.
5: C'est quel animal? Levez la main.
6: In the future, I've got some plans for the language lab use, not only after school, but also with links with primary schools. Now that the languages has gone into primary schools, I think it's important that they can access some of the facilities that we have here for their students, and certainly the expertise as well. Quite a lot of the girls that come into the school have English as a second language. Some of them have English as a third language. But it soon becomes apparent this is, in fact, a skill. Students who might be considered weak in some subjects, they come into languages and they actually flourish.

0: Écoutez et répétez.
1: Levez la main si vous avez 8 activités.
2: With modern foreign languages now no longer compulsory at GCSE, many see it as vital that pupils at Key Stage 3 are engaged effectively and given access to the best opportunities to learn. Some schools have risen to the challenge to motivate pupils and taken the opportunity to experiment with new ideas.
0: All right, we're ready?
2: Jill Wheeler is one of those experimenters.
0: At Horbury School here within the Languages Department, what we've tried to do is to be experimental and take risks and try out new things, and one of those things that we have done is single-sex setting.
2: This programme will take a look at Horbury's single-sex project and the techniques required to make it work. Horbury School is located near Wakefield in West Yorkshire. It's an 11 to 16 comprehensive that has had specialist language college status since 2002. 12% of the pupils are free school meals, 4% are on the SEN register, and fewer than 1% have English as a second language.
0: There is a huge issue with the gender gap in modern foreign languages, and nationally the picture is still bleak that girls do outperform boys in all foreign languages. And when I first arrived at this school, the gap was noticeably more marked than the national average.
2: In fact, in 2002, while the girls were scoring 64% A star to C at GCSE, the boys only managed 36%. That meant the gap was twice the national average. Jill decided that changes were necessary.
0: I put out a questionnaire to a range of Year 8 students around what particularly motivated them most in language lessons, and all the students had to do was tick a range of activities. And straight away it was black and white. The boys were choosing the computer lessons, the lessons that involved challenge, the lessons that involved games.
3: Yeah, gathering the cards, pass them to me, then we'll redistribute and see if we can beat the time.
0: And the girls were definitely leaning towards writing to their pen pals, progressing through the textbook, learning the grammar. 2 minutes.
2: The department therefore decided to introduce single-sex groups in Year 8 at different ability levels. At first, Jill didn't find implementing the changes easy.
0: When we decided that we were going to split the classes and we went for this kind of plunging approach, it was literally a baptism by fire. We went into our single-sex groups with great trepidation, really, thinking what's going to work, and we just had to trial lots and lots of different ideas until we came up together as a department with the ideas that work best of all.
4: My initial reaction to the suggestion of single-sex setting was a little cynical. I have been here, as I said, a while, and this has been mooted and even piloted in other areas of the school, not with a great deal of success.
5: I think we're all a bit sceptical because we're not trained to teach single-sex groups. It was going to need training and it was going to need a lot of support within the department.
0: I did consult widely about which teachers received which groups initially in the first year, because it was quite a big change for people, and I think they were concerned about whether they were just going to get given a bottom set boys and left to get on with it. So we talked about it as a team and decided where we thought our strengths and weaknesses were and who would be best suited to the boys' classes, who would be best suited to the girls' classes.
2: The department had to tailor the lessons to suit the different learning styles of the boys and the girls.
0: At Horbury, we took part in the national pilot for the Key Stage 3 strategy for languages, so we've been heavily involved in developing three-part lessons where we have a starter, a main activity and a plenary. And this is kind of embedded already in everything that we do, and it's building on that now to make that more relevant to the boys and make that more relevant to the girls.
2: One of Jill's first actions was to introduce a completely new way of motivating the boys.
0: We had the idea to set up a football league, and I divided the group into four teams, les bleus, les rouges, les verts et les jaunes, and every time they did a good piece of work or they contributed to an activity or they showed team spirit and they reacted with respect towards one another, they score goals for their team.
6: Yeah, we did.
7: Debu and boo.
6: Yes. Yeah.
0: We keep changing activities to keep the boys focused on what they're doing. We can have a 10-minute whiteboard activity followed by a 10-minute writing activity, then a 10-minute speaking activity. And each time the boys know that they're going to score goals at the end of that activity if they perform well. And it's through doing this system that we feel that we've actually tapped into what the boys enjoy, and we've made it quite relevant to them. They enjoy coming to the lessons, and the motivation is definitely there.
2: Single-sex classes also allow the department to focus more on content that appeals to the boys.
3: We were doing this last lesson with a football report, yeah? Report of going to a football match.
0: The thrust of it is to make the language realistic and to make them understand why they are studying French. It's finding a way to introduce the topic that engages boys. For example, when we teach colours, because we have interactive whiteboards, we're very fortunate we can project photographs of motorbikes in all the different colours, and they're instantly interested because they want to look at the motorbike and they want to see which is the next picture that's coming up, and through that then they start to remember the colours. It's trying to twist everything into a challenge but make it interesting to them through what they enjoy doing out of school.
4: The issue of the girls being in a single sex was one of my initial reservations about the whole idea, because I feel that sometimes positive discrimination can work against the girls. There are lots of measures put in place for the boys, to try and motivate the boys generally, whereas the girls get on with their work and don't always get the recognition for that.
2: The department therefore tried to design the girls' lessons carefully, according to what motivated them.
4: I think girls are more easily motivated by success. They can see the longer term value of learning, of achieving their potential, and that they know that each lesson contributes

0: contributes to that long-term goal.
1: Then next lesson and the lesson after, we'll keep going, we'll finish off the draft, we'll improve it when we learn new things, and at the end of a good few lessons work, you should have a nice piece of writing about your daily routine that can give a level.
0: The girls group that I teach in year 9 have responded very positively recently to a series of lessons which have been purely based on grammar. And so many grammar-based lessons I would not have expected to have been able to do, and to have such a positive response from a mixed group. For a stamp, can somebody tell me what form of the verb that is? Jess? Infinitive. Très bien.
2: Pupils know what their target level is for the end of year 9, and we try as much as possible to refer back to those levels to motivate them to say, right, you've got a level 3 for your piece of writing, but we can do better than that. To get a level 4, you need to increase use of opinions, you need to write more, you need to write longer paragraphs, longer sentences, and that should in turn motivate them, because we explain to them exactly what's required.
0: And I want you to very quickly read what it says about achieving level 5 and then what it says about achieving level 6, and tell me the main difference.
3: We do tailor the boys' lessons to suit the needs of the boys, and we tailor the girls' lessons to suit the needs of the girls, but at some point there has to be a certain amount of overlap where the girls, obviously, we want to play the games and have the same challenge that the boys do, and the boys will have to tackle longer projects and look at the grammar as well.
2: The 4 skills, reading, writing, speaking and listening, are all covered, whether it be in a boys' lesson or a girls' lesson, just the emphasis is placed differently. Boys may not enjoy writing as much, but they still have to do it. We still have to bring it into the lesson somehow. Likewise, girls. Girls don't enjoy speaking so much. They don't enjoy putting their hand up and taking the risk of saying something in French and making a mistake. So the speaking activities will be more pair-orientated.
4: Jill feels any improvements are partly down to the way the pupils are set in the single-sex groups.
3: In terms of setting the pupils, in the past we've had traditional set 1, 2, 3 and 4, which have all been mixed gender, whereas now we have an upper boys and upper girls, a lower boys and a lower girls, and if anything, because there's a broader spread of ability, the stronger pupils are pulling the weaker ones along.
5: Pacing, I know what it is.
3: And they're all working to a far higher level than they would have been in a traditional bottom set.
4: The department believe that the experiment has worked well, partly due to the nature of the subject.
2: I think we're lucky in modern foreign languages because we have such a variety of materials and teaching activities to put into one lesson that it's very easy to tailor the activities for boys or for girls.
6: Ask where the perfume counter is, say you need a present for your parents, and say you're going to buy some earrings, and could they wrap them up, please?
4: Jill feels her experiment would not work were it not for the willingness of her team to try new things and share ideas.
3: Well, as a department, we have a very open door policy, whereby that means that any one of us at any time can go into each other's lessons, watch a segment of a lesson, steal one another's lesson plans, take resources from each other, and generally swap ideas. Okay. Bon, merci, au revoir, la classe.
7: Au revoir.
3: Au revoir. Au revoir. So in that sense, it's developing a very, very supportive ethos amongst the department, whereby we know that each other are nearby and we can help each other whenever we feel that we need.
0: It's amazing how easily it is just to pick up an idea that you can then use with your own group just by being in the room a few minutes. If we have an idea that works well with our group, we willingly pass it on to other members of the department to whom we feel it would be useful.
8: For example, if somebody comes in, takes the coat off, get the books out, get the planner out, and I think they deserve a stamp for that, then I would give them one. When they get 5 stamps, they get some sweets. When they get to 10 stamps, they get a prize. And at first I thought, oh, will they be bothered? Will they think it's childish? But they absolutely love it.
4: So has it been a success in terms of motivation?
3: Yeah, overall, I think the project has helped massively to encourage pupils to continue with the languages. We're in a fortunate position here at Horbury where pupils have to continue with French up to the age of 16, but we're trying to encourage pupils to take a second language. And last year, 25% of year 10 did opt for a second language through choice. So we do feel that part of their reason for taking the foreign language at Key Stage 4 will be the interest and the motivation that they get in Key Stage 3. I think there are very, very few pupils that aren't interested and aren't motivated enough to want to continue.
4: And what about the attainment?
3: The gap in attainment hasn't actually closed at all, but what we find is that attainment has risen for both boys and girls across the board. So

0: We haven't closed the gap, but if we've raised attainment for everybody, then we're happy with that.
1: In fact, since single-sex setting began, national curriculum levels at Horbury have seen an average increase of 11% for the girls and 7% for the boys.
2: Super, continue.
1: The results of the experiment are not only useful for single-sex classes.
0: I think if you don't teach in single-sex groups and you still have traditional mixed groups, then it's very important to take on board some of the ideas in terms of adapting your lessons to suit the needs of your learners. And obviously at the moment our classes in Year 10 and 11 are still mixed, and that's the way we have to approach it. But as a result of our work in Key Stage 3, we're finding now that our lessons in Key Stage 4 are more tailored to the individual students, and it isn't just a blanket textbook lesson for all.
3: I feel that it has been, up to now, a resounding success. I'm no longer cynical about it. I really feel that it's working well. But I think it does need the kind of teamwork and support that we are able to offer each other if this kind of thing is to work.
0: It's been a huge challenge for all the teachers, and it certainly isn't easy, but we've found that it's almost rejuvenated everybody and given us something new to focus on and a new way of approaching things. But everybody's getting their head around it and they're pleased with the way that it's going and are quite happy to teach either boys or girls sets now.
4: Could you please put your hand up if you feel that you have successfully given at least four sentences in the future tense today?

0: If I was going to advise a teenager what they could do instead of chocolate, what they could have as a snack, if I was going to try to get them to have meals...
1: Right, she's trying to get them engaged now because they've not really been interacting with her sufficiently now. So she's actually going back to what she knows they understand, which is a good thing to do at this stage.
0: Or are you all just really into chocolate?
1: She could really benefit from standing up now, though, because people at the back are not making contact.

0: with her by kneeling down. She's sort of obscuring their view of her.
1: I've had 5 sheets back which look like you have perfect nutrition. 3 meals.
2: Orderly pupils are a good thing, but what every new teacher really fears is the silence of the class.
0: Oh, they're just not talking to you, are they? She really does need to try another strategy to get them involved.
1: Because I've heard that you've been doing some projects where you've been designing different kind of foods and snacks and products like that, and actually thought that was a really excellent idea. So what did you come up with that was interesting, did you think, for the person of your age or a little bit older to have? Anyone have porridge for breakfast? Weetabix? What about skin? Does anybody ever think about...
2: We're into the last third of the lesson, and that sparky exchange has yet to happen.
1: Okay. I wonder whether I can get any pen and paper. If I put you in small groups...
0: Right, she's thinking on her feet now because she hasn't planned to do this. Obviously, they're not responding and she's having to adapt quite quickly.
1: One second.
0: Yes, talk to me.
1: I'm really failing
0: here. No, you're not failing at all. These people here aren't talking to you at all. Okay, get them to stand up.
1: Get them to
0: actually move around. Say you want two. You want a girl on each mat, and you want 2 boys on each. Okay, and then what you're going to do is you're going to give them a very short period of time. Give them 3 minutes and say, right, your ideal school meal. One of you writes. One of you gives me the answer when I go back. And the third person who isn't speaking, I'm going to get you to tell me an answer in a minute. You need to get some of these people involved. They're just not involved in the lesson enough. But you are doing fine. You are doing fine. No, you are. Keep smiling.
1: Great, I'm going to split you up a little bit. I'd like...
0: One girl on each mat.
1: One girl on
0: That's
1: each
0: it.
1: Mat
0: well done.
1: Who's left in the room.
0: Yep, and 2 boys
1: so,
0: on each
1: right,
0: mat
1: I'm
0: with
1: to
0: them.
1: Pay you up. So you come on here.
0: That's it,
1: you
0: good.
1: You stay on there.
0: Right, they're moving around. This will liven them up a bit now. That's it, well done.
1: You're
0: good, because they're coming to the front because they were sitting at the back before.
1: Name?
0: That's it, good,
1: I'm
0: use the names.
1: Your names.
0: Doesn't matter, just ask them anyway.
1: So I apologise for that. And then I'd like, okay, I'm going to have to put...
0: 2 boys on each mat. Spread them out.
1: And I'm going to bring you on here.
0: That's it. Well done.
1: And have you three on there.
0: Right, let's liven this up a bit now.
1: When they come in, I'll tell you...
0: A bit pacey now, we need to give them time limits and get a bit more oomph into this.
1: So, the first thing you've got to do, I'll give you the brief. Just come behind here. I'm 25 years old. I wish, but I'm not. I'm 25 years old. I work...
0: Oh, she feels a bit more like a teacher now. She's stood up. She's taken control now. She wasn't doing before. She was down at their level. Now she's stood up.
1: And I'm at the point in the job where I could go...
2: Carol has now taken control of the class, and the pupils are starting to engage with her. But there are less than 10 minutes of the lesson left.
1: And I'm not feeling great, so I'm getting quite a few headaches.
0: So, drinking tea. It's a shame this wasn't the starting activity, because she'd actually have engaged them at that point, and they would have listened more attentively from there on in. She'd better be a bit quicker here.
1: What I want you to do is to come up with... an ideal breakfast, lunch and dinner.
0: Right, that's better. That's better. They can do that. Right, give them a time limit now. You need to say you've got 3 minutes. Speed
1: Anything
0: it up a bit.
1: You want and you think that would be really, really good for me.
0: Right, now you stop talking to them and let them get started, because if you keep talking, they think you're giving them instructions and they won't start talking amongst themselves.
1: It's not to do with my weight, because...
0: You've got to stop talking now.
1: If you give me
0: something
1: that's good...
0: They can't get started till you stop talking.
1: And I start feeling better and I have less headaches and I have less tummy problems, my weight's going to take care of itself.
0: One of the important things in teaching is to learn when to not talk and to be quiet. Just back out and let them get on with it now. Leave them alone, let them do it.
1: Over to you.
0: Now, she didn't give them a time limit on that, which would have been useful. If she said 3 minutes, they'd have been urgent. She can actually now relax just for a minute, because she's worked jolly hard in the last 45 minutes.
1: How much water is your body made up of? do you think?
3: I think it's 75%.
1: 75%. So given that
0: we've got 2 minutes.
1: In liquid consumption, if I'm drinking loads of coffee and tea and I'm having, you know, diet drinks. And
2: as the lesson nears its end, teacher and class have now warmed to the subject together.
1: And what would they do with the tea and coffee?
0: Oh, she keeps going.
1: Cut out. Yeah, great, love it.
0: Come on now, stand up. Finish this lesson. Thank you very much.
1: Okay, I'm coming over here.
0: No, you can't. You can't. The lesson's finished.
1: So, what am I having? What are you advising me to have and not to have?
3: So, to drink, you're going to have tea, not coffee.
1: Okay.
3: And then through the day, you have plenty of water and maybe that glass of orange juice.
1: Okay.
0: Sorry, bell's gone. And the lesson has actually finished. So you need to finish it off now.
1: Okay. Right, okay. I'm going to have to wind this up. Very, very quickly, very interestingly, when it came to breakfasts, you gave me a completely different breakfast.
0: Actually, Nick's to make this snappy because if they were going to another lesson now, they would be well and truly late and would get in trouble with the next teacher.
1: And that's really the most important lesson of the day is not to let it get to a point where it gets so bad you have to do something about it because you're at your wit's end.
0: She's pulling it together now. She's getting a conclusion, which is good.
1: But thank you for your participation.
2: So what did the pupils think of the lesson?
4: I thought it was quite interesting, but I forgot most of it.
5: It's not the best lesson I've had.
6: I thought it was quite good to be in a more relaxed environment to learn in. I thought it was more easier to learn in there and more fun.
5: She should have put us in groups earlier because I kind of switched off.
7: I thought it was a good lesson because she involved like a lot of people.
8: I thought it was quite good, but I prefer to do practical lessons and like cooking and stuff.
9: I'd rather have been in a group earlier because I learnt more when I was in a group and I was paying more attention.
10: It was good because we did like practical and answer questions.
11: I think it's quite good to get out of the classroom and do it in a nice environment like that. It's quite good.
1: That was a very humbling experience. I think I was the one.
0: You kept going though. You didn't give up.
1: I was the one that was having the lesson, not them.
0: What have you picked up from doing it? It's what you pick up really is the most important thing. What have you learned
1: by
0: doing it?
1: Well, first of all, believe it or not, I'd love to go in and do it again because I got a direct experience of what you don't do and of what doesn't work.
0: Yeah.
1: And that it is a completely different dynamic. I mean, teachers really have to learn about the age group, don't they? And how to teach them and how to engage with them and how to keep them interested and... Yes. And for me, it was like going back to school to learn how to teach again.
0: Mm. If I was teaching that class, I already know them. So I go in at an advantage. You did come in cold to this class. You've never met them before. So that was a difficult thing to do. And there were lots of strengths going on there. You kept positive. When you were asking questions, you learnt quite quickly there that if you don't give them long enough to think, they can't give you an answer. And as you went into that lesson, as you progressed, you gave them longer to answer, and then you got more and more of them engaged. Did you think they understood what you wanted them to learn?
1: No. The first however long of the class, I was just surviving it.
0: Very often teachers think it's me and the class. Well, in fact, you're a team together.
1: Yeah.
0: And if you make them feel part of the learning experience, actually you will all cooperate and support each other. And you had that at the end, didn't you?
1: Yes,
0: You didn't want to stop.
1: No, that's right, I didn't want to stop.
0: Because it happened then.
1: We created the relationship.
0: Yes.
1: And again, it's what I know in my day-to-day life. It's about creating relationship.
0: Yes.
1: I work one-to-one, or I work with groups of adults, and there's a certain interaction that I've really got used to, and it's water off a duck's back. Even if they're complete strangers, it is a completely different dynamic with children.
0: Apart from the bit at the end, how would you start up your lesson in a different way? Because it wasn't quite there at the start, was it?
1: No, I mean, I would certainly want to sit down with somebody like you and say, OK, take me through this.
0: Right.
1: I need to know how to format this in a way that translates well for them.
0: Mm-hmm.
1: And I think that... you know, because I'd asked to sort of be in this environment as opposed to a classroom and thinking they were all going to come in their gym gear and I had a certain amount of space, I didn't actually check out the situation properly, and I would do that
12: again.
0: So if we were to look at your planning,
12: yeah.
0: I think new teachers, when they come to the profession, you can have an experience like that where things don't go quite as you'd like. But that's less likely to happen if you have the safety net of a carefully structured lesson.
12: Yes.
0: And always have a reserve in case something goes wrong. So you needed the paper and pens,
12: yeah.
0: which possibly we could have organised if you thought, well, I'd rather have those to be on the safe side. And it's always useful to have a fallback.
12: It's interesting because, again, you know, the lesson is here, which is, as you say, part of it is planning, but then when you do hit that point where you go whiteout,
0: yeah.
12: it's just to go to your back to your initial plan, and I forgot to do that.
0: Yeah. Because you start with what they're familiar with, and then you move them on, and that's what learning is all about.
12: Yes. So you'd have me back again.
0: Of course, I'd have you back again. That class would have you back again, because in the last 5 minutes, you've ripped them.
2: After that last-minute surge, student, teacher and mentor are already talking about a rematch. But as the crowds drift away, Carol has a moment to reflect on the lesson, and the emotional cost of playing her heart out for 60 minutes finally catches up with her.
13: Tell us what you're feeling now that the class is done and you've finished your teaching time.
12: It was an experience. I mean, I'm not upset, I'm just overwhelmed. It was extraordinary, because I've taught, you know, my job is teaching. And when I was in front of the class, within the first 5 minutes, I thought, I'm not imparting any information. I felt that I was just talking to them. I went in and asked for help. And Carol gave me some points, and I came back in, and it was okay, you know.
0: Okay, get them to stand up. Get them to actually move around.
12: You know, that's, and it was just completely different, and neither the kids nor I at the end wanted it to end. It sort of took me the 50 minutes to get into how do I do this. I mean, when they say you never stop learning, by God, you don't. And that you should always put yourself in an, I should always put myself in an environment where I don't know in order to learn better how to be effective in teaching, and because I want to work with kids. I think I underestimated the whole impact, you know, and how I would feel emotionally. With adults, you've got life experience. However little that is, they've had years on them. With kids, you don't do that. You've got a fresh piece of paper. It's like going back to learning my ABC of how to teach children.

0: It starts at 4 years of age. I mean, that's one of the things that our parents find incredible. They come in at four, some of them have never even been to a nursery, and within a matter of weeks, they're actually using ICT in the classroom. They're using ICT these days when they use the phone, and they don't see it as ICT. They're using it when they go on the internet, be it with the phone or through a PC. Our role now is linked to the independent learner, is linked to the children developing confidence in their abilities and actually wanting to learn, wanting to try new things.
1: How do the children respond to this project? Is there a buzz about it?
2: The whole idea of filming is natural to them over the past few years. This has now taken it one step further, so it's a DVD project.
3: Present set, 1, 2.
2: They love the idea of getting dressed up, they love the idea of filming each other, they love the idea of saying silly things to the camera.
4: Cut it so that they're all separate shots.
2: Then there's an editing process there where they're taking out the things they don't need, leaving in the stuff they do want, if it's funny, if it's relevant. And

0: Particularly wanted to know was, and I hadn't asked this before, what do the children think of it? They started coming up with all these ideas and answers, and oh, we can use it at home, we can use it in school, we've made it, and you know, all of this sort of stuff came out, and I didn't want to spoon feed it to them. They were answers they gave. I mean, it took a little bit of getting going, but once they started, I couldn't shut them up.
1: We wanted to look at different ways of carrying out revision and assessment that would move away from the more traditional methods.
2: There are 25 flowers in a vase, 13 flowers are tulips, and 12 are daffodils. What fraction of the flowers are tulips? Anyone?
1: Over the years, we've made a lot of films in literacy, in numeracy, in science, history, PSHE, Spanish. But they weren't really doing much apart from taking up space on the hard drive. So we thought, hey, why don't we put them to some use and make some interactive DVDs? So the children started to plan a way of cutting up our existing long films into smaller films that could be put onto a DVD. This would be structured in such a way as to let the user know if they got the answer right or wrong if clicked. If the answer was right, the right answer would appear. If not, a child would appear to tell you the bad news.
3: That's wrong.
1: We focused on a science answer that some of the children had given to the question of a life process an adult can do that a young child cannot. Some of the answers suggested revision in this area might be appropriate.
4: Adults can lift heavy things, but children can't lift heavy things.
5: One life process that an adult can do and a baby can't is an adult can get a job.
1: So we made a DVD. We allowed the children to use the DVD, first of all, at home.
6: They don't want to find out about nutrients.
7: Okay.
1: And here one of the children has shown his brother how to get the right and the wrong answer. And when they use the remote control on the DVD player to click what they think is the right answer. In this case, getting the answer wrong, and the child comes back and says that they've got the answer wrong.
7: No, that's wrong, Tiger.
6: I'm going to try energy now.
7: Okay.
1: If the first answer is wrong, the second one has to be right.
7: Cool.
1: We also let the children use the DVD as a class resource in school.
8: Yes, well done. Good. Let's see, Christopher, you think now, you think reproduction isn't a life process. Let's see your board. Okay, John, who thinks now? Let's think now.
7: No, that's wrong, Tyler.
8: Sorry, Christopher. Well done, the children. Tick, yes, that reproduction is a life process.

0: Finally, we asked the children if they actually liked using the DVDs, either at home or in school.
1: I think it's useful because if you're bored on the weekend or after school, you can just go on your computer and learn without getting even more bored.
2: I think it's much better to take the work home because it's much better than just writing page after page in your book.
3: I think it's really good as well because, like, if you've got any, like, or younger brothers or sisters, you can just show them and then, like, they'll take it in as well.
4: It's like taking school and everywhere.
5: I think you're good and it's fun because instead of just sitting in class and listening to the boring teacher, it's colourful and you can just do quizzes and it's fun.
1: I think it's useful because it's like homework but it's not

0: Because with your homework, when you get started, you have to finish it. But with the computer, with the DVD, you can leave it at one question and then leave it for a bit and come back to it.
1: I think it's useful because you're doing work at home and it's well better.
2: It's dead good because when you're in a science class and you've only got about like half an hour to do it, but when you've got the DVD and you're at home, you've got the whole world, you've got like all the time in the world to do it.
3: I like it because we don't have to do pages and pages of work because there's loads of colour on the DVD instead of just doing pages.
4: I think it's very useful because you can take it in and out of school.
5: I think it's interesting and fun because on the computer it's well more fun and it's dead easy, but when you're writing work your hand can start aching and it's just dead boring.
2: It's really good because like although I think science is boring, it just makes it a bit more fun.
6: I haven't got nothing else to say.
7: So was it an ICT project or was it some research into another element of learning?
8: I think it's probably more a research into learning. It's more to do with literacy and questioning and answering skills. Obviously then you're looking at a curriculum subject like science in this case. So I mean really the ICT is tacked on at the end. It's more of a tool to get the DVD made and then see if they were of any use at home and if it had an impact on the learning back in school again.
7: Emma, what would you say to someone who maybe thought this might be a bit of a gimmick?
9: I think really why I was so impressed when Mike did come to me in year six was that it reinforces the learning that we've been doing in class. So just that extra supplement really.
10: It's about constantly trying to improve learning opportunities for children. It's not about gimmicks. It's like we've won various BECTA awards over the years for DVDs, but they were not entered for the sake of winning an award. It's like this project, it wasn't entered just for the sake of the project, it was more to do with how do children learn, how can we engage them.
7: I did talk to a few of the children and they were saying that they remembered things more and that what really interested them was the fact that they had actually been responsible for
9: making
7: it.
9: Themselves. Yes. You know, you can see how engaged the children are. I keep saying that, but the children are all engaged. They're all enthusiastic. It's something that they've produced, and I think it would be good to go into other subject areas as well. So I'm just waiting for Mike for the literacy and numeracy now, really.
11: OK, children, what you think about what kind of rat poison we might use. We've looked at rat cages, we've looked at rat traps. Anybody want to make a rat killer up?
12: Rat rage,
11: that's a good one. Rat rage, OK? Excellent. Yeah, go on.
12: Cheese of hell.
13: Play it on the set. 1, 2.
14: What type of rat poisons do you use?
15: We use Black Death, Ratatouille, rat venom, rat poison, and cheese from hell. It's highly dangerous to humans.
11: Well done, that's excellent. Give him a clap. Lovely, well done. Okay.
7: It was impressive seeing the children in your class, Emma, working, where they were helping each other.
9: That's right.
7: How have you built up that level of confidence?
9: Well, I think it's just come through from reception, really, as the children go through the school. It's nothing that's taught, you know, they respect each other. It's within our Christian ethos. But they listen to each other, which is a really important skill. And they do help each other. And it's great to see the learning, the dissemination of the learning within the ICT lessons.
7: But what seems to be particularly good about the work that you've been doing is the aspect of personalising learning for children.
8: It's so new, the personalised learning aspect. It's very hard to get a handle on. If anything, this project is to do with audiovisual. So maybe giving it an audiovisual slant, and it might help reach those few learners who are struggling with ideas. So it's again, working with the staff, backing up what they're doing in the morning, but just pinpointing exactly what, you know, those areas of weakness might be.
10: It's not just about the poor or the less able or the more challenging child. As a teacher, every child in your class, in this school, every child in the school, the ideal should be what can open up for them in life and what can we do to support them.
7: And as an AST, you work with teachers in other schools, don't you? So what are the implications there?
8: Well, I'd again like this to be something I could take away and share with other teachers, because I do find it difficult when I'm going in and explaining about digital video and what the things, you know, the avenues that are open. The only difference is the DVD resource, but with computers now, more and more computers are coming with DVD making facilities. It's becoming something that lots of teachers, I think, will have in their schools without even knowing it. Before, the staff that I was talking to was just thinking, that's 10 years in the future, that's 15 years in the future. And it's not, it's here and now, especially with the primary framework, the emphasis on speaking and listening through ICT. Well, this is to me what that is talking about in the primary framework.
12: When you were making the film, one of the issues we noticed was that there was a focus issue.
8: To be honest with you, I didn't even notice it until afterwards when it was in the editing process.
12: If we're filming here, it's comfortable to hold the camera here, which means we're actually quite a long way away from the LCD. So as we look at that, it's actually easy to think it's in focus, but it's not. So that's when using the viewfinder is actually more useful, because when you close the LCD display and look at the viewfinder, you're actually much closer to the image with your eye, and that just helps you concentrate on that one aspect that's, as you discover, quite important.
8: Yeah, I wouldn't have used it only for the fact that the answers they gave were good.
12: Yeah.
8: And ordinarily, my rule of thumb is, you know, blame the child. So I couldn't in this instance. I did put my hands up and admit that I'd got it wrong. So.
12: It's great.

0: brand new school, brand new building, new resources, new absolutely everything. It was really exciting at the time. Our sort of motto here is doing an awful lot less, but doing it an awful lot better. In 2003, the school came out of special measures. Because standards in literacy, numeracy rose. But they then said that all of our foundation subjects were quite weak. The head at the time and the deputy at the time thought, you know, we need to do something, we need to change this curriculum. The teachers are bored, the kids are bored, we need to inject some new life into it. As a staff, we came up with the main principles. We wanted our curriculum to be experience-driven, to be very purposeful for our children, to be very rich in oral language.
1: We have a granny living in our classroom. And she lives within our classroom all the time. Fictitious character, but as far as the children are concerned, she's very, very real. And she sets all of their work, and everything we do is through Granny Smith.
2: So through this character, you as teacher set work?
1: Yeah, I'm Granny Smith, basically.

0: came back off the holidays, there was a pillow or blanket, a cup and saucer. The second day, this letter, a letter came, and it said, can you please do some measuring?
1: Some measuring? Some measuring of what?
0: The measuring of the classroom.
1: What did you do then? You did all the measuring, didn't you?
0: And then we left them on the pillow.
1: Yeah.
0: And then, the next day, a shed appeared.
2: Really wanted something that the children would say, wow, how did that get here?
3: And then the moon!
4: Must be a witch!
5: Can I see, please, someone?

0: And what's inside it, Bradley? Can you think of something that's inside it?
1: A shelf.
0: A shelf, well done. What about you, Robin?
2: Some pictures.
0: Some pictures? Some pictures of what?
2: People.
0: People. Is it a photo or is it a picture?
2: Photo.
0: A photo. And what else is in there, Shoshone?
2: Knitting.
0: Some knitting. So do you think Granny Smith likes knitting?
2: Yeah. I think someone really is living in here because they've got ornaments and everything.
3: Why is it always in our classroom?
4: How did they fit the shed in this door?
5: How did they sleep in a classroom?
6: It's enormous!
0: What do you think she looks like?
7: I reckon she's got crinkly skin.
0: You think she's got crinkly skin?
8: I think she might have glasses.
0: Think she might have glasses?
9: I reckon she has sunken eyes.
0: Sunken eyes.
10: Bet she has blonde eyes.
11: Yeah, and then here was there was a letter on the door, and it said.
12: Oh, who noticed that when they came in? Did anyone read who the letter was addressed to?
13: My Georgia.
12: What did it say, Georgia?
13: Dear children.
12: Dear children. Oh. It's not me.
0: Granny Smith had left them a letter addressed to them, explaining who she was, why she had come back to Colney Hill, and that she was living in their classroom, so they weren't worried about some stranger moving into their classroom.
14: She's quite lazy.
0: She's quite lazy. How do you know she's lazy?
14: Because she gets us to do it.
0: Say again?
14: Because she gets us to do it.
0: To do what?
14: To do our work.
0: She gets us to do her work? Is that why you think she's lazy, Chloe?
15: She wanted a map of the school.
0: She did, she wanted a, why? Kane, why did she need a map of the school?
16: Because she kept getting lost.
0: She kept getting lost, that was right. So, did we help her out?
16: Yeah.
0: We did, didn't we? It's not the old kind of topic that people used to teach. So, geography, we're looking at old and new, so a person, an old person, is ideal to discuss how Coney Hill used to be and how it is now to enable the children to compare.
12: Granny Smith's washing day.
17: Gosh. She's a large lady, isn't she?
0: A character is evolving in our classroom, but linking into all of the work that they do.
18: Should
4: we put it up there? Yeah, okay. Granny Smith used to live in Gloucester, then she moved to Seaside, then she moved to Gloucester again. And there was nowhere, she had nowhere to stay.
12: That's a job, oh, you never know.
0: That's my way of setting their work. This creative curriculum is to make them independent, but to feel they've also got some ownership over what they're doing. And it's not just individual lessons. As far as they're concerned, they're not doing any work, they're just doing jobs for Granny Smith.
4: What a brilliant idea to make some pom-poms to decorate my blankets.
12: You should make some cakes. What about Rice Krispie cakes? You only need the Krispies and the chocolate. Just a thought, love, Granny Smith. Who thinks it would be a really good idea to make some cakes? Oh, who can tell me? That is another job to do, isn't it?
19: It's a fun
12: job.
19: It's a fun job.
12: Sorry?
19: It's a fun job.
12: It is a fun job to do.
0: So quite often she sets something up that they continue to develop through the week in their lessons. Or in numeracy, she said she was really confused about the money because it turned out she'd been living abroad. So they developed that through the week, practicing using the money.
12: Yeah, right.

0: 18 they cost. Have we got enough money? You've got £1, you've also got £2, you've got enough money. Okay then.
1: Yeah, but we need the chocolate back.
0: Thank you very much. Thank you.
2: Have you ever met Fanny Smith?
3: No.
2: Have you?
1: No.
2: Have you?
1: No.
2: Have you?
1: No.
4: The project itself actually encourages children to take up a fantasy world. What's that like as a parent? You know, how do you deal with that?
5: As a parent, Chloe's came home and told me she's done her work at school and she's had so many jobs to do for Granny Smith that they just haven't had time to do any work at school. So I've said to her, what do you mean you've done no work at school? She said, well, we've had to measure the classroom. We've had to sort everything out for Granny Smith. And that she's really convinced that this person is real and she's really doing things for Granny. And I think it's really good for the children.
4: And does that mean as a parent that you were in on the secret?
5: Totally.
4: Totally. So you'd have to be, wouldn't you?
5: Yeah, I couldn't break that surprise for them. It would be just devastating for them.
4: Must be tempting at times.
5: Oh, at times it is. When she comes home from school and you're cooking the dinner and she wants to plague you with Granny Smith, and you just think, please, just leave me for 5 minutes. But it's really fun for them.
4: You've set up a project. You've captured it on video. What does that mean for you as a teacher in your own professional development?
6: For me, I'm able to watch myself, which doesn't very often happen. You never get to see yourself teach. I'm able to learn how I interact with the children, whether I'm too over the top sometimes, whether what kind of questioning I'm used, and I can actually watch their responses to me.
0: So what kind of jobs does she get you to do? Ooh.
1: To sometimes make her food.
2: Make her food?
1: Like apple crumble.
6: I can look back on it and maybe adapt it or say, yeah, that worked really well, or maybe that didn't and I need to do it a bit differently next time.
0: What did Granny Smith say we needed to buy to make the cakes? What did we need to buy to make the cakes? Tommy?
1: Rice Krispies and? Chocolate.
0: Rice Krispies and chocolate. I'm going to have to choose some children to go shopping for me.
6: Might be interesting to look at boys and girls' responses to this kind of curriculum. It's a very, very different kind of teaching, and whether we are actually enthusing boys and girls, or whether it's one more than the other.
5: As a parent, I think it's suiting both. I've got a boy and a girl who's worked with both of them. One worked with Stig in the Dump, and one's worked with Granny Smith. One was a boy and one was a girl. My boy can be quite challenging, and he absolutely took to it. His learning ability was amazing with it. And the same with my little girl, she's exactly the same.
4: Do you think boys and girls will learn differently in a creative curriculum?
7: Boys have always been quite weak in particular subjects like writing, for example. It's a national problem, boys writing. But when they're writing about something that they're interested in and that they're engaged in, ultimately the finished product is so much better, and we've noticed a steady improvement in boys' writing and boys' behaviour since adopting this.
4: With an experiential approach like this, what about the children making their own videos?
7: Yeah. That would definitely be interesting.
6: With this kind of curriculum, we can easily knit it into there being a purpose behind making a video about their theme, not just a video about their theme, but actually give it a proper purpose.
4: I bet they like to set up a secret camera in that shed.
6: I think this is going to happen. I think we're going to have to let them do this.
0: How do you think we are ever going to see this Granny Smith? What could we do? What could we do to maybe see Granny Smith? Have you got any ideas? Because she's obviously here. When is she here?
1: At night,
2: when we're not here. Oh, we need to come up with a plan, don't we? What could the plan be?
1: Spy on her.
2: We could. Shoshone.
1: We could get Miss Easy to lend us a blue camera and put it in night time.
4: They could interview Granny Smith eventually.
6: Yeah, perhaps if they get to meet her, which they will.
8: Try and get as close as you can to it. So physically moving close. So pick an object you want to do and then get as close as you can to it, really.
9: Don't be afraid to take your hand out of the

0: it. Just camera in a way that's comfortable to get at the level of the object. Make sure you hold it when you're recording for a few seconds.
1: Okay.
0: So that when you get into your edit, you've got time to use it in the program.
1: We've got the parents back, you know, we've got their support basically, we've got them behind us, and I think they've really noticed an improvement in their children's behaviour as well. So if we have the parents on side and the governors on side, you know you're doing something right.

0: The Explore Science Centre in Bristol offers futuristic, interactive exhibits that bring science teaching to life. Unfortunately, asking visitors to the centre to describe a typical school science lab evokes less inspiring impressions.
1: None of the equipment working properly.
2: Broken stools.
1: Gas taps blocked up.
3: Equipment on the table.
4: Horrible. Scribble all over the tables.
3: And dirty smell.
2: Smells horrible.
3: It smells horrible and it's like got like a damp feeling.
5: Dark and dingy normally.
0: Despite science being a forward-thinking subject, the staple design of school science labs has changed little in the last 50 years or so. In this programme, we visit three schools, each at different stages in redesigning their labs. Estover College in Plymouth is looking at design ideas for its new facilities. At Hartcliffe College in Bristol, building work has begun and the students are planning their new labs. Down the road, Bristol's Brunel Academy has recently opened. How will its brand new labs measure up? At Estover College, science teacher Jack Winstone finds that his lessons are restricted by the existing labs.
6: They're all wooden benches. All but two are fixed. And even in the two where the tables are movable, the gas supplies are fixed.
7: You all need to be in a row along there.
6: One of my main considerations is movement of the class around. And the nature of the room means that pretty much all the students have got to be on the same task at the same time.
0: Today, Jack's looking at salts with his Year 11s. A demonstration of the reaction between sodium and water has the students crowded round the front bench.
7: Now, if I get the oil off, it means that the water is going to react with the surface. So I'll give it a good wipe with a bit of filter paper. So we'll put it in and we'll see. Okay, so a little bit of sodium and it goes. Now, straight away, you can see it's a reactive metal because remember, that's cold water. Can you see a gas being produced?
6: Yeah, it very much has to be kind of me stood there leading, this is the practical phase, this is the theory phase.
0: However, change is afoot. Estover is about to undergo major redevelopment. The design of the new science labs has received particular attention with a view to varying styles of

0: teaching and learning.
1: Obviously, one acknowledges there is a hugely important body of content in science. But for us, I don't think there's enough space for project-based inquiry work.
0: So what does Jack see as the winning formula for successful teaching space?
2: It's really versatility. I mean, like we say, it's not all of the work we do in science is here's a Bunsen burner, go away and react with this. You know, we do a huge amount of group work. We do a huge amount of research. It might be independent research, it could be group research. It could well be that the main bulk of the classroom one area and there's a little breakout group of five students, you know, planning a little presentation. But at the moment, these labs don't really lend themselves too much to them.
0: Estover is one of several schools taking part in Project Faraday, a national scheme partnering schools with architects and educationalists in order to radically redesign school science labs for the 21st century.
3: Why were school science labs being left behind? I think it's because they pose particular problems for designers. Because there are requirements for services, they tend to be less flexible places. So building that flexibility in poses particular problems.
4: We've worked very closely with Estover, who are one of our schools, in a series of workshops with staff and students to explore what science education is about.
3: The question of how a science lab is equipped is crucial, I think. It's not about having the most whizzy equipment. So it's not about having the biggest plasma screen. What you need is equipment which is going to empower teachers, equipment that teachers can use to be creative in their own way.
2: With unlimited money, we could pick some very extravagant toys, if you like, or science, you know, implements and things that would look fantastic. But is it going to work on a day-to-day basis? Logistically, will I be able to teach in that room every single day, you know, to cover the necessary things that I've got to teach to a class?
0: Project Faraday has recognised the importance of consulting the people who are going to use the new labs.
3: Then a crucial part of the project was actually working with the students and the staff at the schools involved. Especially the students. I think we were surprised at how insightful the students were about their own education.
0: A similar realisation has helped in other design projects. At Hartcliffe Engineering Community College in Bristol, building work is already underway. The school is being redeveloped as part of the National Building Schools for the Future programme. Head of Science Simon Thompson has been heavily involved in designing the school's new science labs.
5: Right from the word go, like I've been really involved in the design process for the labs and what we're putting into the labs. Very rarely in your career do you actually get to build your own lab, design the way that you would like to have it. So I think that was the biggest appealing thing for me, was to be able to go, right, in an ideal world, what would I like to see?
6: Now, what shape's the science room going to be like?
5: There's going to be a rectangular one, a square one, and then a weird semi-circle design one. Involving the kids in the design is probably as important as having me involved in the design. They are the users, so we need to be tailoring the classrooms and the laboratories for the user.
0: Today, Simon is getting his Year 10s to think about what they want to see in the new labs.
5: What you're going to be doing is sketching out a design of the things that you want. Things that you've got to think about. It's got to be able to sit at least 35 students in the labs. And we've got to have gas, water and electricity. And this is where your design comes in. It's stuff like, where are you going to put the benches? Where are you going to put the gas, water and electricity? Are they just going to be around the outsides? Are you going to have them floating around in the middle? So you can spread yourselves out as much as you want. And let's get going with doing that.
7: That's a projector and that's a projector and that's a white bar.
6: How come your table stops there on that side and goes all the way to the other side?
7: Because if it goes all the way down then people can't get through the door.
8: Put like the water and the gas and electricity, like, go around the outside, but one of the tables in the middle will have all of it on.
6: Yeah.
8: And then like a whiteboard on this side on the wall and then one on that side.
5: The new technology that we're going to incorporate, there's a huge amount of stuff going around at the moment. One of the things that I'm really excited about is we're planning on having cameras mounted in the ceilings of all the different laboratories, which means that, and they're also wired for sound. So if I was doing an experiment in my laboratory, then the five other science teachers' classes could be watching me do that experiment live. We're in the process at the moment of we filming all of our experiments so that we can put, we're developing a clip bank so that if a student misses a lesson, they'll be able to go online, view the actual lesson with either their teacher or another teacher, watch the experiment and get all the notes and things from there.
9: There's two whiteboards so that the people sitting with their backs to that whiteboard can see both directions.
10: If there's a whiteboard there, I'm sure going to be there to show the other people.
9: Well, there's a projector coming down. We can try and get it so it reflects off of that one onto that one, or it could be a projector with like two ends so it can like show on both sides.
5: Just go through and say, get you to share some of those ideas with everyone else so that we might think about how we're going to change our design. So I know

0: Chelsea and Beau, you had one really cool feature that I thought was great.
1: We had a year 11 vision area, which is just like blocked off from the rest of the class, and there's like got comfy seats in and like a bookcase or whatever.
0: Really good idea. Another one, like a design feature, was yours, Tom.
2: My idea was to have a whiteboard with a dark background so you don't get distracted from anything else on the walls, like rabbits and flowers.
3: The pupils' ideas are piling up thick and fast. It's Simon's job to incorporate these, along with the staff's ideas, into the final designs.
0: This is one of a number of designs that are going around at the moment. So in the theory area, you've got a couple of different whiteboards spaced around so that you can be projecting theory notes and images on the screen. There's a demo desk at the front for teacher to do the demonstration. It's got a projector, then it's got this horseshoe design for the student tables. If we move into the back half of the room, there's island benches, which have got the services dotted around them with display up as well. You've then got, there's a fume cupboard for obviously the chemistry and physics type experiments.
3: While there's still work to be done at Hartcliffe, elsewhere the Building Schools for the Future programme has already come to fruition with the opening of the programme's flagship school in 2007. Bristol's Brunel Academy is a monument to contemporary school design, full of space, colour and light. But what are the science labs like?
4: Now, I've given you quite an open instruction here. Get some yeast to put in the boiling tubes. If you
3: look science up, teacher Stuart Waters is conducting an investigation with his Year 8s.
4: Have you got your boiling tubes in the water baths? We've got some more equipment you can be using, isn't there? So you're now making your experiments far more sophisticated.
3: How do the old facilities compare with the new?
5: Everything was broken up, didn't have enough equipment.
6: From where everyone was breaking in, we had a petrol burner on one of the floors in there, and it just wasn't very nice to work in.
7: Here you have more space in the old school, because in the old school we couldn't do stuff because it was too small. But here there's enough lights, more interactive boards, every class has it, more computers.
5: And you don't have to worry about sharing equipment, you can work on your own, there's enough equipment to go around. As well as the science lab, it is still a classroom, so it has to be laid out both ways.
6: It makes you want to stay in here a bit more than the old school.
3: The labs seem to be a hit with the pupils, but do they meet the needs of the teachers?
8: Well, initially it was like, wow, it's new, got loads of open space. And it wasn't until maybe a couple of weeks into teaching here that things were going, actually, this isn't quite working.
9: When we started doing our first lots of practicals, obviously then we started realising it's a problem. How do we arrange the desks so we can use this middle island effectively?
8: The main problem with this central island here is it stops the teacher from being creative in terms of the layout of their tables in their room. You've got so much inflexibility.
9: Certainly, I mean, it doesn't lend itself to group work, which is something we really try and do.
8: To use it, you need to have desks next to it, and it means you can't actually open or close the cupboards.
3: Other fittings present problems as well.
8: The gas pressure isn't high enough, so you can light one gas tap, fine, but if you have more than one gas tap lit, they just all die. Kids would have difficulties actually unplugging the Bunsen burners because, as you can see, the sockets are bang in the way of where you'd actually pull your Bunsen burner cord out of. Not only that, if there was an accident, that's just going to burn straight away into the plastic sockets.
3: These problems might have been avoided, yet in a building project of this scale, the next discussions came too late.
9: I did have an opportunity to sit down with the building manager on two or three occasions, but we were looking at plans that were already decided. He actually knew quite a bit about science labs himself, and he was quite regretful that we couldn't change the layouts. The really important thing that any school going through this in the future needs to realise is that once the first bit of concrete goes down, it's pretty much too late for the design. It's really, really important that you actually sit down with the people that are going to design this and you really point out the point of view of the scientist, the science teacher using the lab.
3: Back at Estover College, Project Faraday's architects have consulted the pupils on the planned designs.
10: They wanted spaces which were really well daylit, which had a lot of outlook, so that they were always relating back to the wider world.
11: one of the main things I said we were after was the ability to have a different sort of room, you know, five different lessons a day possibly. So we've got a practical space, but then the seating area potentially could be into group work, it could be into rows, it could act as more practical space. And then beyond that, you know, the possibility of opening up the two labs into one for like a bigger workshop area.
3: The ideas arising from consulting both teachers and pupils have been used to develop 3D simulations of what futuristic science teaching spaces might look like.
12: The proposals have incorporated pairs of labs which can be joined up, and they each have practical areas which are sort of fixed workbenches and a central area where the furniture is much sort of looser. So one of the things we looked at was teaching in an external environment. Day by day you see it change.
11: Yeah, it's about making science part of their everyday life, not just when they're in, you know, this one discrete room. One of the things we strive to do in every single lesson is to try and make science relevant. I mean, that's what engages people and that's what makes them learn best, really. I don't think we should underestimate the fact that a new room will have a massive impact on the aspirations of the students. As soon as a child is inspired, then they're going to work much harder, which is obviously what we're all about.

0: based at Woodchurch High School on the Wirral, Andy Smith has been a physics teacher for 7 years. In 2005, he won the Teaching Award for Best Secondary Teacher in the North West.
1: Science was the only thing I was ever any good at school. I was good at drama and I liked drama, but, you know, no one could be an actor unless you're wonderful. So I wanted something to do with science. I kind of half fancied teaching when I was in school. And then I kind of liked it a little bit more when I was in college. And then I forgot about it at university. And then it came to finding a job and I thought, oh, I'll give teaching a go. And I just loved it. I thought, wow, this is definitely what I wanted to do. Chris, what have you been up to?
2: On Sunday, it was my cousin's birthday, So I went to her house. And
1: did you have a do?
2: The whole family came round.
1: Keith, did you play at the weekend?
3: Yeah,
2: we won. Well, I think it was 6-1.
1: Was it?
3: I stayed at my nan's on Saturday.
1: I used to love going to stay at my nan's, get spoiled by.
3: And we watched Strictly Come Dancing.
1: Whatever year they're in, they're always working towards something, and I want to give them the best chance they can to get towards that something. But science has got such a bad, you know, it's got such a bad opinion across the world, you know, women with beards and boring men with pipes and stuff like that. I want to understand that, you know, science is a bit more exciting. Science is not just sitting in a science class doing big hard sums. Science is everywhere. Okay, Dave.
4: Yes, sir.
1: Peter.
5: Yes, sir.
1: Robin. Cherise.
6: Yes,
1: Gary.
6: Yes,
1: Nathan.
6: Yes, sir.
1: Emma.
6: Yes, sir.
1: Natalie. Done one less non-elect, but I was thinking, right, it's important that you don't forget what we did in forces. First of all, go on, Phil, tell me, how many loops is that circuit in? It's in one loop, because look, you can follow the current with your finger. Remember last week, good tip that. Follow the current with your finger. So if I put that in now, how many loops is that in now?
3: One.
1: That's still in one, isn't it? We used to have a Christmas tree downstairs and we'd have loads of lights. My dad, well into Christmas, loads and loads and loads of lights. Now our lights were in a series circuit. They were in one loop. And I tell you what, we'd know when one of the bulbs would go because you'd hear my dad's foul language right the way through the house. My poor dad would have to check every single bulb. Can you throw? Let's do it. Okay, right, Joe. So we're going to talk. Keep going, go on. We're going to talk about things that have got energy. We're going to talk about different types of energy and where they get their energy from. Okay, Joe, so this ball here that we are launching through the air at each other, has this ball got energy?
7: Yeah.
1: Can you think of something else that's got energy because it's moving? Us, we've got energy because we're moving. Clear this. Don't worry about the kit. I'm free after break. What I'm going to do is I'm going to hold up a circuit like that, right, and I've written some information on it, but there's also some gaps on it. And what I'm going to say is this. I'm going to say A, and all of you together will all say how many volts it will be. So if it's A, you'd all say like 1 volt or 2 volts all together. Now, if you don't join in, you see, you have to do a solo. If I've got 4 amps round down there, right, the current in a series circuit is always the same. So if that's 4 amps, what's that?
8: Four.
1: Four, that's much better. So if that's 4 amps, what's that?
8: Four.
1: Thank you. Let's try again. You measure voltage with a?
9: Voltmeter.
1: Which is easy to use because you just
9: clip it in.
1: In about 15 minutes, you're all going to be going out for.

0: Okay.
1: And when I first started teaching, I started watching other teachers and I saw what they do and I saw what worked for them. But it's very, very much trial and error. You try things. Like my first year of teaching, I was appalling. I was trying to do so many different things, trying different things until I could see what worked out. And then I got something that I was comfortable with.

0: that. You need to come up with good strategies to help focus the different classes and the different children. So just try things all the time. And if they work, I'll do them again. If they don't, well, I'll just leave them.
1: Files and homework, please. There's a blue sheet.
0: My best teacher, he was science actually, but it could apply to any lesson. I always just remember every time we'd come in, he'd start teaching and it just felt like he hadn't taught another class since us, that we'd left and just come back in and he was just carrying on. Like he knew exactly where we were up to. He knew what we could do, knew what we couldn't do. And it was just like a progression. And I used to really admire that, because looking back now, I see what he did. He got to know the class really well. He knew exactly what he was teaching and what he had to teach. And I thought that was such a good trait to have. And that's something, you know, I've tried to pick up as well.
1: Mr. Cookson is just going to stand there like that, right? And he's going to stand absolutely still and he's doing no bother to no one. Now, unfortunately, Mr. Cookson cannot move on his own. He cannot move on his own. He can only move when I shove him about. So at the moment, he's got no kinetic energy. I'm going to give him a little push, and now he's got some kinetic energy. So we're going to turn around, work with me. So we're going to turn around, Mike, he's getting some kinetic energy, and he's not now. So I'm going to do some work on Andy. I'm going to work on you, son. I'm going to do some work on Andy. What am I going to give him? I'm going to give him some energy. When he was moving along, he had, say, 30 joules of energy. How much energy had I given him? 30 joules, easy as. That's not difficult. Fire, you can't make heat or light. Now that jam-packed full of chemical energy, I want to turn it into heat and light. I'm turning it into heat and light. It's giving off heat and light. That mess is turning. The chemical energy is turning into heat and light, and eventually it's going to go, it's going to get smaller and smaller and smaller until eventually it's going to go out. Now when it's gone out, it's bone dry. Now why did it stop burning?
2: Mr. Smith's lessons like...
3: fantastic.
2: Yeah, really. They're really exciting.
3: It sounds really stupid that like having to be excited about a physics lesson, but like he makes them like so interesting that you really don't want to miss it, because it's just like if you miss like a tiny point, you like miss part of his, and he must spend hours doing them at home. He must not have like social life at all, because he does like all colourful questions, doesn't he? It includes like soap characters.
4: Prepare to give 110% every lesson. Like if you're stuck, he's not like scared to give you support, or you go back after school, he'll give you extra lessons.
5: It's like preparation for the lessons as well as like, it's amazing really. He does about 10 sheets a lesson, and he doesn't really make you write out loads, because you know, he knows it doesn't really do much good. He just gives you the sheet, so when you can, like when you've got an exam, you can just look over them and revise, so it's nice and easy to take in. He's like dead energetic all the time, running about and that, so you like can't help but pay attention to him. He's like jumping up and down. Whereas like other teachers just say it from the script really, so it doesn't stick in.
4: What he does, it makes you like remember. So when you're in the exam, if you think you see a question and it's something he's done, you'll remember like him like running along the desk or something like that, and you can think, oh yeah, it's transverse waves or something.
6: You'll be sitting there in the exam now, like doing for hand signals, and people will be looking at you like, what are you doing? And like they won't be getting the question right, and you will be.
0: I don't know where I come up with ideas from. I try and think of things that will be memorable, because there's, you know, there's loads of, especially year 11 physics, there's loads of maths, there's loads of formulas, and I've got to try and make it more accessible to them rather than being so abstract. You have to learn a rule in year 10 about the way a motor moves. And the first time I saw a kid sitting in an exam with his finger up like that, I had such a sort of surge of warmth.
1: Go on, baby. Action! Excellent. That is physics in front of your eye. You're not looking at a plant with flowers. You're not colouring in a map. That is physics in action, that.
0: There's loads of hints and tricks to get pupils to learn. It is hard to learn things in sort of sequences and in order, and to learning formulas is an absolute swine to learn, because you've got loads of them flying around. So you just little stupid things, like little rhymes to little formulas are great.
7: Fluffy pink animals.
8: Force pressure area.
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14: Very important rabbit.
15: Voltage, current, resistance.
0: If pupils don't want to learn, you have to say, why don't they want to learn? And they don't want to learn because they've got a negative image of learning. You need to break that whole circle and get them into

0: the mindset that once they come into my room, they are going to learn. They haven't been interested, so they've messed around, so they haven't learned anything. They've got in trouble, they've got a negative image of school. If you can dispel that image and get them to think, you know, maybe I can learn. Wait a minute, I learned last week. I want to do this week, and maybe I'll listen again. So a lot of bad behaviour can be traced back to a negative image of the subject for a kickoff and just school in general.
1: All government posters for cars driving along and hitting small children. The slogan is, kill your speed, not a child. Kill your speed, not a child. If you go slower, you are less likely to kill a child. Why don't they say, oh, have a lighter car? Why don't they make a big deal about saying, oh, why don't like car companies say, do you know, our car's really, really light. So when you hit something, you're less likely to give it loads of kinetic energy. Why is the big drive all about killing your speed? And it's a sciencey reason. Good lad, cos it's squared. If you double your mass, if you get twice as heavy, your kinetic energy is going to get twice as heavy, isn't it? If you double that number, you double that number there. But you double your speed there. What happens to your kinetic energy? If you double that number there, because it's squared, what does your kinetic energy go up by?
2: Four.
0: I used to really hate loads of lessons that were just drab and dull and boring. And so I understand where they're coming from. And they come in on a Friday afternoon. They can't be bothered. They're not really interested. So I can see where they're coming from. And I'm with them. I want them to know that, you know, I'm on your side here. I know it's rubbish. I know you're tired. I know you can't be bothered. But give me a chance and I'll meet you halfway. And then I'll work just as hard as you work. And hopefully we'll get something out of it. Physics in general has got, it's just got a really poor image as being incredibly dull and boring. And girls are especially turned off because science in general is a, you know, it's a boys thing. So girls generally underachieve because they're extra not interested, where some of the boys might be slightly interested. So I try not to differentiate between girls and boys, you know, in the slightest. They're just heads sitting there, really. So I had seven girls in my physics class last year and now doing A-level physics, which is great. We've never had that before because they were actually interested and thought, hang on, do you know what? Maybe I could do something in my career using physics because it's not just writing down boring numbers and stuff like that. You know, as time goes on, as I try and make it a little bit more accessible, then, you know, I can do my little bit to get girls into physics a bit more.
1: What do you want to do? What do you want to play?
3: Hot seat.
4: No.
3: Nah.
0: 5, 4, 3, 2, 1, go. When you link your circuit up, it's all been...
4: Circuit completed.
0: Move! Series circuit, how many loops?
3: One.
0: Go. What's the name of the force that pushes you up in water?
3: Buoyancy.
0: Go. What's the name of friction in the air?
4: Air resistance.
0: Go. The current is always there.
3: Two.
0: Tell me the one for speed.
3: Dead small trousers.
0: Go. Tell me the one
4: for... Oh,
0: very good. if something's balanced, what can you tell me about the moments? They must be there.
3: Same.
0: Good lad, good answer.
4: That was well me.
0: Now you see, she'd answered the question, so she was entitled to move. So, it's Nathan, I'm afraid. Loads of teachers ask me, what are you going to do now? What are you going to do now? I don't know. It sounds really boring, but... If in 30 years' time I'm still standing up in front of a class, then I'm really quite happy. I have no aspirations really to be a head teacher because a head teacher doesn't teach. I want to teach, I don't want to manage.
1: Back away, guys, I'll see you later.
0: No matter what happens, I'm happy having a form, teaching X, Y, Z. I'm just happy doing that, really.

0: I'm Graham Aldridge, and I'm the deputy head teacher here at Range High School in Formby, near Liverpool. We currently teach a mixture of BTEC and A-levels. At the moment, we're considering whether or not to start offering the International Baccalaureate programme to our students. Obviously, we've done a lot of research on the internet, but there's nothing like seeing the real thing. So I'm here at Harrogate Grammar School in North Yorkshire to see the IB in action. They've been running the IB for just 1 year.
1: But we have a lot of fairly bright students here, and we were looking for to differentiate the curriculum. And one of the ways of doing that was to introduce the IB in the sixth form.
0: Can you tell me a little bit about the structure of the course?
1: Yeah, it's quite different from A-levels because you buy into a whole package. You do six subjects, which are very broadly based. Three of them you do at higher, which they're a bit like A-levels, and three of them you do at standard levels, which are a little bit like AS. In the centre is a really important bit of the theory of knowledge, the TOK, and then you've got the CAS in the centre, which stands for Creativity, Action and Service, which is all those things, those non-academic things that students do that broaden their experience.
0: So how does a sixth form that teaches IB differ from a sixth form that teaches A-levels?
1: Well, I think any sixth form could deliver the IB. It's more the experience the student gets that's different. I think the IB is a whole package, and it has an ethos behind that. A-levels have become very much bite-sized chunks. You do a module, you do an exam at the end of it, you can resit, you can build on. You gradually build things up over the 2 years. I think with the IB, you're building an experience over a two-year period. It's all tested at the end, and it's really for committed students who can see the whole thing through.
0: So you teach A-level chemistry and IB chemistry. How do they differ?
1: Well, they are quite different. The A-level chemistry, you're aiming very much for a module exam, which might just be a few weeks later, and you tend to concentrate on that body of knowledge. With the IB chemistry, you've got to put together the whole two-year package, so there's far more opportunities to put chemistry in from other areas, much more synthesising of knowledge together. And some aspects of it are more challenging. It goes to a higher level in some aspects. What you've got happening are two reactions, okay? You've got the peroxide disulfide there, and that's reacting with the iodine to give you the iodine.
0: The IB encourages students' personal development through participation in extracurricular activities. I'm going to find out more about that by talking to the students themselves. The students' knitting project is the creativity part of the CAS component of the diploma programme.
2: We decided we wanted to do something different during our registration times. We had an idea of knitting, and I said, well, one of the rooms is a bit bare, so if we made a blanket and attached it to the wall, and if everyone tried to knit a square...
0: Do most people end up doing the same things, or do you do lots of different activities?
3: I volunteer on a hospital ward once a week for a couple of hours, just talking to patients, like helping them feed themselves, or just do little things like that.
4: Mm-hmm. I do some work for... voluntary work for Barnardo's, and also for one of their little offshoots, Harrogate Action for Inclusive Leisure, which helps to include children with learning difficulties or disabilities in local activities, so things like Scouts and that sort of thing.
2: My service, I help out a brownie pack, and I think that's really helped me gain in confidence, and I've also done a leadership qualification from that as well.
0: It all sounds wonderful. Are there any things about it that aren't so good?
3: The class sizes are very small in some of our lessons, which is not so good if it's a discussion-based lesson because you don't get the variety of opinions and points to debate and things. But it's nice to have a close-knit group.
2: Also, people find that they feel a bit detached from the A-level people because there's only a few of us. You feel almost cut off from the other people. It seems as if we're like the superior out of everybody else, and I know that shouldn't be the case, but it seems like that. I mean, the IB is being changed to I'm better.
0: Despite their obvious enthusiasm for the IB, the students have one major concern. The IB is marked out of 45, with 35 points being equivalent to about 4 A's at A level. But IB students seem to get higher offers for university places than their A level counterparts. Were the things that they didn't tell you that you know, now with the benefit of being in the lower sixth that you'd prefer to have been told?
5: There's quite a disparity that we've sort of found recently looking at university prospectuses and things about the points and the grades that different universities ask for. Because universities ask for AAB at A level and 38 points, which is like 4 A's. So it's very... does not correlate the points and everything, so
3: it's more pressure for us to get a better mark.
2: I was like planning on going to, well, trying to get into Oxford, and I think if I'd have maybe done A-levels, I probably would have had a better chance of getting 3 A's as opposed to 38 points.
0: So what would you say have been the highlight so far this year?
4: We've got a load of really driven, fantastic teachers who
3: want to do it.
4: Want to do it and want to help us learn within the structure of the IB, and it really helps that

0: they're there and they're always supporting us.
1: I think my favourite thing's probably been starting my extended essay, because it's given me the opportunity to study things that I'm really interested in. Next week I'm going to Germany to do some more research, and I just think it's a fantastic opportunity to really study something in depth.
2: So can you tell me a little bit about theory of knowledge? What is it and how are you finding it?
0: Well, it's a little like critical thinking, if we're honest. It's sort of like philosophy for beginners.
1: I think it lets you also sort of challenge what you're being taught. So you're not only just being taught something, you also think about, why was I taught that?
3: It's nice because you get every point of view coming in, and the debates get very out of control sometimes because there's a lot of strong characters doing the IB. But it's good fun.
0: It does challenge those of us with the more inflated egos. I'm afraid I'm one of them. It's interesting to actually think, well, why do I think that? Why do I believe that? Am I right to believe that and to think that?
4: Okay, my presentation is for theory of knowledge, and my issue of knowledge I'm concerning is indoctrination and picking up on small pieces of knowledge and disregarding the entire picture.
5: How far do you think it's right to satirise? Do you think it's right to satirise their beliefs? How far can you go in mocking other people's beliefs?
4: Well, I think that's the entire problem. I think the entire problem is with mocking people's beliefs. I never said in that thing that I believed that the Westboro Baptist Church were wrong. All I said was that I personally, on a personal level, disagreed with what they were teaching to their children. We've all had a lot of experience with each other in this group, and I just think it's time for people to start looking at other people's points of view before considering their own sometimes.
2: Harrogate seems a very leafy area, middle class if you like. Would the IB work in every school, and would it work in mine? I'm off to somewhere really different, inner city Liverpool. Here at Broad Green in Liverpool, head teacher Ian Undane and IB coordinator Martina Hedges have been running an IB programme successfully for 16 years. Ian told me about his rationale for introducing the IB in Liverpool.
6: I think it was a combination of circumstances. Anybody who's been involved in education over the past 40 years that appreciates the difficulties we've had in terms of reaching an agreement, consensus on post-16 education. No other European country has such a narrow end to its examination system. A-level's highly specialised. So I decided, you know, to have a look to see what alternatives there were. And really, the one that immediately became an option was the International Baccalaureate, the diploma programme. I think a lot of people probably would have been surprised that an inner-city community comprehensive school was offering a qualification which, on the surface, looks very elitist and very challenging. When you actually look into it, it actually has potential for a whole range of students.
7: Why are you going to do that? Who's that going to benefit? The children?
2: Yeah. So, Martina, can you tell me a bit about how the course is actually structured?
8: It's centred around the hexagon of six groups. A1, which is English, or their language, then modern language, and then group three is individuals and societies, group four is experimental sciences, group five is mathematics and computer science, and then group six is the arts, visual arts, theatre arts and music. However, in that group you can actually put in another science or another language if the student wants to specialise, for example, in medicine or dentistry. And then underpinning that in the middle is the core, the theory of knowledge, extended essay, and the CAS, which is creativity, action and service.
6: That is the real heart of the diploma programme.
8: It is.
6: Everything centres around
8: it does.
6: That.
8: And the theory of knowledge is the one subject that, or the one area that I think develops and moves on the students so much, doesn't it, through so many different areas.
6: The making and having to give presentations in the theory of knowledge, it really does alter, I think, students' perspective. It takes them out of their comfort zone, and they're put into an environment which challenges them far, far more than I think A-level.
7: Yesterday you had a short introduction to Africa, and we realise that it's a continent of some size. Looking at it, because some of you will be going to IBSCA, International Baccalaureate Schools Council conference.
8: And it's created an international ethos in the school. Mm-hmm. Obviously the subject themselves have that international part, but they have the school. I mean, you look at the makeup of our sixth form at the moment, we've got them from all

0: all over the world, and then that permeates them, then down to the lower end of the school as well. They bring something very different and enriching to the rest of the school, and I think the IB has started that.
1: This international ethos is reflected by the number of foreign languages on offer at Broad Green. Many, like Japanese, are studied from scratch.
2: Shall I start then? Kino. Kino Azuda ni itte banana wo kaimashita. Banana wo katte.
3: Kino supermarket ni ikimashita. Banana to ringo to yasai to
4: steak to cheese to ice cream to
3: niku to orange to
2: 3 2 1
5: Game over.
2: Okay. Well done.
1: What sort of standard do you expect them to reach by the end of 2 years of from Ap Initio?
6: Well, I think they will be. It's quite a difficult exam. It's almost as difficult as A level. The most challenging thing for learning Japanese is learning the written side of it, plus all the pictures that you have to learn. We call them kanji. The students need to know to be able to write about 100 kanji and to recognise about another 150.
1: Right.
6: So it's quite challenging, really. And it's completely different. I mean, the grammar and everything, you've got nothing to base it on.
1: And are there many secondary schools in the Northwest that teach Japanese, either at pre-16 or post-16 level?
6: I think this is the first time, really. It's a one-off, really, for Liverpool, anyway. Mm-hmm. And I think it's very brave of Broad Green to take it on.
1: If Broad Green wasn't an IB school and was just delivering A-levels, do you think there'd be opportunities for people like you to come in and deliver Japanese in this way?
6: I don't think so.
1: I'm going home feeling really positive about the IB. I've learnt a lot from my two visits. The key thing to the IB seems to be the broad range of subjects that the students study, 6 subjects instead of the usual 3 or 4 at A-level. And just as important is the theory of knowledge, which is really teaching students to think for themselves. And then there's the extended essay, which is almost like the sort of studying you do at university. And there's CAS. The students are encouraged to participate in extracurricular activities. I've been really impressed with what I've seen today, particularly the range and depth of the activities the students are involved in, and also how articulate and independent they seem. It's given me a lot of food for thought. There's a lot to find out, but I really do think the IB could be right for our school.
7: In the second programme of the series, we'll be looking at the practical steps you need to take if you're serious about introducing the IB into your school.

0: Liverpool, with its history of success on the world music stage, is naturally keen to support the musical talent and ambitions of its young people. We've come to see how one educational institution here is using mentoring to achieve this.
1: So are you actually scratching that beat forwards?
2: Yeah. And when I drag it back, take the volume down so it's...
3: I would love to have done this course when I was younger. I took music GCSE at age 13, but the vocation was more towards classical and opera styles, which really didn't interest me at the time. I wanted to produce rave music. Had I been given the opportunity at that age to learn dance-oriented music, I'd be far more advanced today.
0: It's all happening here at the Liverpool Institute of Performing Arts, LIPPA.
4: Well, welcome to LIPPA. My name's Jed McKenna. I am the Director of Flexible Learning here. This is actually our front entrance. It's probably the area where people would walk in for the first time if they came for a show. Above, we have a Latin statement which translates to, not for ourselves, but for the whole world were we born, which I think is a really nice slogan for us to continue with our LIPPA aspirations.
0: Most of those attending LIPPA's mentoring scheme are young people with a passion for music who've already left school. The college assists them to get jobs, but it also provides inspiration for school-aged children with similar hopes of stardom.
4: Well, LIPPA primary function is split over a number of areas: music, acting, dance, sound technology, performance design, community arts. And we also have another side to it, which is the flexible learning, which obviously I'm the director of.
0: Mentoring is used across most of LIPPA's work and is seen by them as a model which can be adapted for pre-16s.
4: The mentoring scheme came about 5 years ago now, and we started from a blank sheet of paper. So there were no real instructions of how you deliver mentoring. We decided, of course, that we'd do it on a one-to-one basis with workshops to help young musicians to increase their skills. Then we had to go out and find the mentors. Now, we're fortunate enough that we have a good network of people, and I've known our first group of mentors, quite a while. So I was on the phone, and I invited down Keith Mullen from the farm, who then brought along with him Peter Hooton from the farm. Old friend of mine was a guy called Steve Levy, and he was in a band called China Crisis many years ago. Now, Steve brought Eddie with him. Eddie was a singer-songwriter with the band China Crisis. So again, Eddie brought him with him. He brought in Gary Daly, his partner as well. And, so we started to develop our

0: team like that. Now, at the same time, we were aware of who we were mentoring for. At the end of it, they need to get a job, and we've got 6 months with them. So it's crucial to us that we work with the young people on their aspirations, which is obviously they want to work in the music industry, but at the same time to point out to them what the transferable skills are that they've learned in life.
1: My name is Peter Hooton. I'm ex-lead singer of The Farm, and I'm a mentor at Libba.
2: So have you set any targets, like for like where you'd like to be in the next 6 months to a year? Is there any in your own mind, have you got?
3: Well, yeah, if everything goes to plan in the next 6 months and a year or so, and hopefully we'd like to be shooting over to the States and recording, like.
1: So one thing was found in the in the 80s and 90s when we were in bands, that we were always looking for advice, but there was nothing like this at the time, you know. But it would have been fantastic for us. I think we would have got a lot of knowledge from that, you know. And the reason I got involved in this course is because I remember in those days thinking, where can I turn to for some advice? Because obviously, if you go to a lawyer, it's going to cost you a lot of money in the music industry. You need some advice at grassroots level on, you know, who do you trust? Is it, you know, shall I trust this manager? What about this record company? What about the A&R department?
2: Well, there's so much competition for bands. That's just it. In it's Liverpool. Small, you just think, yeah, of the bands in Liverpool who've made it over the last few years, say the Coral and the Zootons. And
4: I've seen the Zootons.
2: That's like two bands out of maybe 100 that have been there or thereabouts, you know.
4: Exactly.
2: But I'd say in terms of promotion, Danny, there's not many promoters in the city,
4: no,
2: you know.
4: No,
2: there's,
4: I mean,
1: so what we do is go into the ins and outs of the music industry, about what to look for, all the basic stuff like who collects your record royalties, how you get paid from royalties, you know, if you're getting your songs played on radio or in film or on TV, you know, who earns the money, you know.
2: I mean, is that available to buy, or is that just promotional?
3: That was made just for promotional use, but we've done a launch gig and that. You can purchase it on the website.
0: In the industry, there are different levels of achievement. So we have a number of mentors who are not as famous, shall we say, as the likes of Peter Hooton, Eddie London. But those ones who are not as famous bring an equally valuable attribution to our team, because they'll help young people to understand that you can actually have a career in music and the industry without being the famous face in front of you.
5: Simon Whippy has been helping me with my DJing skills, such as beat matching, basic scratching techniques, and other tips, hints and tricks, which will help further my technique.
6: Right, okay, if you'd like to move the faders to adjust the levels on the volume, please.
5: Okay. We were shown the basics initially, how to build synths, lead lines. It's gone on to things like working with compression, EQing, also maximising to get the best out of your tracks. We've looked at other things, back to the DJing side again, we've looked at recording mixes and how you should master them correctly.
7: In principle, mentoring is a tool that can be employed for any subject and at any age. The National Mentoring Network advises schools wanting to set up their own schemes.
8: There are a lot of projects that are based around the high school sector, the secondary school sector, and these involve mentors that are probably coming in from business or from other areas of the community to help pupils, particularly at year 11 or in the sixth form, who are thinking about going into employment, looking at potential career options, or even going on to university.
7: Libba plans to take its masterclasses out into secondary schools, but school-age pupils already access mentoring sessions at the college, each Saturday attending workshops where they're taught by working professionals from across the performing arts.
9: Libba 419 is a school for age 4-year-olds to 19-year-olds, and it's a performing arts school, and we do a dance, drama and singing on a Saturday. And we have 360 pupils that come on a Saturday to train. and we train them to really progress, to go on into the field of performing arts. So they come to Lipa 419 to have that extra little bit of training, especially with the older ones. They want to go on and do degrees, and they want to go on and do A-levels. So we have a special curriculum developed for them especially.
4: I want to do something to do with performing arts, but I don't know what.
9: So you're still at school, so you're still sort of...
10: My dancing's improved through coming here, and I think that the drama's probably given me more confidence with the singer. That's my passion, really, so I'm not frightened to do that.
9: So what we hope to do as well, by the time you leave Lipa 419, we have prepared you with a repertoire of songs, which you'll be working on next year. So you will take your repertoire, you'll have an audition repertoire book that you can just choose from, and we'll prepare you with as many dances as you would like, with the examination work. That also prepares them when they go on to performing arts colleges. They've got some background, and they've already got qualifications that they've taken with us.
11: Ever, one, two, three, four, kick five, six, and one, and two, and three, four.
8: If a school wants to set up a mentoring programme itself, then there are a number of different routes they could go down. I mean, they could go and work with the local education business partnership in their area, which is there to help them coordinate and set up a mentoring scheme in their school. The coordination that they will provide will actually help them to engage mentors from the community, from businesses within the local area, and get them involved in that school. So it's forging links between the businesses and the schools, and they will provide that coordination role. Schools can also set schemes up independently and seek funding or support from their local authority to help get those schemes established.
7: Lipa recognises the importance of collaboration and has found workshops and masterclasses a vital part of the mentoring process. Here, students are working with Eddie and Jed on a musical which they've written about mentoring.
0: When anybody asks me, how can you write a musical about coaching and mentoring, my only response is, well, you're going to have to come and see it, aren't you? So it can be done, and we've done it. And what we did there as well is we had a mix of young people who'd been on the programmes who would act out parts and would also, you know, help us to improve the songs. We'd introduce the songs, the script, and we'd all work together in a nice little group, a friendly group as well, and we'd learn from each other at the same time.
7: The musical's director is Paul Codman, who explains how his drama background also comes in handy for teaching other skills as well.
12: My role in particular, because my background is in acting, so I do lots of communication skills, interview technique and stuff like that, using professional actors and role play. And on the musical side, there's the musical side and the DJ side. So the acting side is not as actors, it's to use performance and communication skills in the workplace.

0: The people who have access to us probably wouldn't have took the academic route. You know, 99% of the people that probably come through this college want to be pop stars, and ours is like, our job is to try and find and other avenues. They might be great, great people with hidden talents that they never knew, you know. And in a way, it's letting them down of the dreams as well as building them up on as well as supporting them. We have to turn around and say, have you ever thought about being a manager or a promoter? You know, you're actually really good at that. And maybe not your talent lies in songwriting, but producing other people. So it's finding out what talents they've got and then basically, you know, harnessing in on them. Since I was a kid, I only ever did songs for China Crisis. I only ever did them for myself or whatever. Since I come here, it's completely different. I've wrote songs for other people, which I'd never have done in the past. I would never have dreamed of doing it. And they sound great. And there's no ego or nothing like that because the people have not achieved the fame or the heights or anything. You know, I want to do my song. They're very willing to play your song and to sing your song, you know. So it is, it's very rewarding.
1: One day I was sitting having a coffee and I was talking to one of the apprentices, just a general conversation with him, and I said, well, how are you getting on with the project? And he said, straight out, it's changed my life forever. And when he said that, I mean, apart from the fact that it almost brings tears to your eyes, you suddenly wake up and say, well, yeah, you know, at the end of the day, that's what we're here to do. But you don't always sense that's what you've achieved until, you know, there's somebody on a rainy, wet day, probably a Monday, here, you know, in Liverpool, saying to me, yeah, this program that you've written and thought up has changed my life forever.

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3: Now, why have I come to South Africa? I've come here because I want to learn about singing in schools here. And I think that singing is in the blood of these people, and we need to learn how well they do it. Straddled along the shores of the Indian Ocean, KwaZulu-Natal is a bustling subtropical province, home predominantly to the Zulu people and a large Indian community who settled here during the period of British rule. The crowded mix of races, cultures, languages and creeds presents this area with particular and often daunting challenges. Is it possible that singing has a role to play in facing those challenges?
4: Addington Primary School in the centre of Durban. It's a very large school surrounded by big high-rise flats, and there's a very mixed community here. So I've come to find out how they do singing and what they do with their singing to bring all this great multitude of very friendly children together every day.
3: Addington has around 1,500 learners from a wide variety of ethnic and economic backgrounds. In South Africa, children attend primary school until they're 13. Many of the children here live in these tower blocks during the week and go home to their families in the townships at the weekend. Remarkably, for a school with so many pupils, they didn't have a music teacher until just 3 weeks ago. Nick Engels in one day a week, and before he joined the school, it was up to each teacher to use music and singing in their own class however they chose. South Africa has 11 official languages, three of which are taught here, and I was intrigued to see how singing could be used effectively in a language lesson. Thuli teaches Zulu.
5: You remember, Ukuthi, last week sasifunde about bingelela. What is bingelela? What is bingelela?
6: To greet.
5: It's to greet. Bingelela is to
6: greet.
5: Niyakumbula sas bingelela na manje. Niyakumbula?
6: Yeah.
5: Okay. Who remember this song? Ifuna uzocula kakhulu ngayo, uzocula kancane. Yes.
7: Nawubambela wemawuya. Awemawuya.
5: Very good. Sasisho kanjalo, sasithi I'm going to greet you now. I'm gonna shake your head. So, if you want to do the work, you better stand against. Nina is a good guy. Cool, you better shine. Zan, as well as you go, seven, say, I'll be.

0: It seemed that every 2 minutes, Thule would introduce a new song, short and simple, but one that had a great melody or rhythm that would just stick in your head and make you remember that word and what it meant. The basic goal of any language lesson.
1: Okay, so what is izambane? 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

0: Next door to Tuli's classroom, Aisha was teaching life orientation skills, or PSHE, so I decided to pop in.
1: Good morning, children.
2: Good morning, Mrs. Isa.
1: Oh, look, we have a new pupil today, and his name is Howard. Would you say welcome, Howard?
2: Welcome, Howard.
1: And actually, Howard has come in a very special week this week. Does anybody know what week this is? This week, Friendship Week. Why are we calling it Friendship Week? What special day is in this week? Who can tell me? Yes, this week is Valentine's Day, where people tell each other how much they care, and they actually recognize people who care about them. So we're going to learn all about friendship today. And I brought along my little helper. It's Alan. Alan, come along here. Are you going to join us today? Because he's got a special friendship song for us. Are you ready, Alan? You're going to wait for Alan to finish his part, and you recite after Alan. Okay? Let's go, Alan.

The trick here is amazingly effective. The young leader's combination of gesture and singing phrase, coupled with his expression and commitment to the performance, had the other children instantly hooked. He's not picked out because he's the most beautiful singer. He's chosen because he's a natural, relaxed communicator. In fact, Alan's family are refugees and he has had some difficulty fitting in with the year group. You'd never know that now.

0: Thank you, Ellen. That was wonderful. Give him a big round of applause.
1: It was clear that the vast majority of children here feel unembarrassed and uninhibited about singing, and I wanted to ask them directly what it meant to them.
2: So if you're sitting around like this in the playground and you decide to sing something, why do you do that?
3: Girls love singing and they have beautiful songs, so we actually want to sing, have beautiful voices. Mostly boys always think like, oh, girls sing all the time, they're very irritating, so we just don't care what they think, so we just carry on singing.
4: We just sing to express ourselves, like maybe when you're feeling sad, you like want to take the thing out and you know that, you know, some people write the songs, not only you go over these things, they also go over the things. They don't just write songs for nothing, they write it for a reason.
2: What do you get out of singing?
3: We feel happy because we actually have to show our talents to our friends, not keep it to ourselves. We just want to sing and see how they're going to feel. And yeah, we just want to show our talents.
5: I just tell myself that I can do it, even though people think I can't, but my heart says that I should do it and then I do it. So I don't care if you laugh at me or whatever, but as long as I do it.
2: Because in the country where I come from, a lot of people feel embarrassed about their singing. So what would you say to them to encourage them to sing?
6: So just tell them, you have to be yourself. Don't let anyone judge you. It's your life.
3: I'll tell them, follow your heart. Just keep believing in yourself and you might get somewhere in that. Keep following
4: and,
3: your heart.
4: And also, if they think that they don't have a nice voice here, they can try to sing, but not only singing, it's the, it's

0: the best thing in the world. You can also try something else and see if you got a talent in that thing, not only stuck on one thing, just because there are lots of things out there to try.
1: In the afternoon, I wanted to sit in on Nick's music class.
2: Children, today's lesson is about antiphonal music. Let's say that.
3: Antiphonal music.
2: Anybody know what that means? Antiphonal, you can tell me. Yes, sir.
4: What the person says.
2: Yes. It's repeating what they say or what they do or what they sing or what they clap. It has to do with call and response. So that's what antiphonal music is about. Now we're going to try a little bit of that now, but we're going to combine it with different styles. Okay, so I want you to copy what I'm going to do now. Can you do that?
4: Yes.
2: How do you know what I'm going to do? Maybe it's too hard. But you've got lots of faith. That's why you're saying yes, eh? Very nice. I need a timekeeper. Who can do this for me? In fact, let's all. Good. Not too fast. Feel the rhythm. Feel the rhythm. Yeah, that's the one. Okay.

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3: Now, why have I come to South Africa? I've come here because I want to learn about singing in schools here. And I think that singing is in the blood of these people, and we need to learn how well they do it.

0: my word. Okay. Did you make up that song yourself?
1: Yes, sir.
0: Oh, my word. When did you write that song?
1: I did it when you said that we must write songs for homework.
0: Okay. So you wrote that song at home, and now you've just taught us, like, bit by bit, the song that you've just written.
1: Yes,
0: that
1: sir.
0: Is beautiful. Let's give Wandile a big hand.
2: Two observations on the class that I saw you teaching. First was the sophistication of the rhythms that the children were clapping when it was them who was deciding how to clap. I thought that was very, it was very complicated what they were doing compared to what we might expect from children in the UK. And the second thing was, Luandile, the boy who sang his song, his own composition, that seemed to me to be, for his age, really rather remarkable. And I wonder whether actually that's quite normal here or whether he is exceptional.
0: It has a lot to do with the way that we teach. You know, I teach specifically, my goal is to draw out that musical creativity inside of them. I believe every single human being has a capacity to create music inside of them. A lot of teachers and music teachers would not believe that, but we're still sort of imparting information as opposed to facilitating for the release of creativity. And I think we need both. We need creativity and we need structure, but I believe there's a lot latent that we need to tap into inside every single child. The first part of your question about the complex rhythms, I would say is, from a Western point of view, those rhythms are complex. But in Africa and in the land of the drum, and in India, you know, what's complex for us is not necessarily for them.
2: And what do they respond to most? I mean, you know, is it singing? Is it singing with movement? Is it improvisation? What aspects of the music teaching that you do with them do they really latch onto most?
0: I'd say it's a combination and variety. I think keeping their attention is always the challenge with teaching. So I'd say a mixed bag of all of those things. Keeping them active, I think, is key as well, and that's why the antiphonal stuff works. Competitions always help, you know, either boys against girls or mixed groups, but, you know, then they really concentrate because nobody wants to sort of let the team down.
2: And what techniques would you use to get boys engaged with singing, for example?
0: Well, the rhythmic side, I do use. Also, like that Gugam Zimba Sala Wintlizio, that Johnny Clegg low thing, you know, I think, you know, I tell them, you know, soon your voice is going to break and you're going to be singing low, you know, the bass, and I try to make it relevant and real for their lives.
2: So the day closes at Addington Primary School, and what's my overall impression? Well, my overall impression is that these children are musically irrepressible, and in particular, they cannot stop singing. And that spirit, I think, is something obviously that comes from their background and who they are, but it also comes from an environment where they are allowed to express themselves and they are allowed to sing. And in talking to the children themselves, it struck me that they actually think that all children should sing. However good their voice, however confident they may feel, they want everybody to join in. They think it's very important for someone to sing. So it isn't just adults saying, you ought to be singing, you ought to be doing music. It's the children themselves who

0: value it. Day two of my journey, and I was going to a very different type of school, R.A. Padiachi Primary School, in the village of Umhlali, about 40 kilometres north of Durban. It's a very socially deprived area where it struck me forcefully just how devastating the HIV pandemic had become across large parts of Africa. Every day in this small community school, a child loses a relative. Unsurprisingly, the school has very few resources and no music specialist. If they want instruments, they make their own. So what can they teach us in the UK about singing?
1: Hello.
2: Nice to meet you. What a privilege to have you for the third time.
0: The head teacher, Mrs. Reddy, wanted me to see a life orientation lesson. It's similar to PSHE in the UK and aims to give children the skills, knowledge and values to prepare them for adulthood. The songs they use in these classes, though, aren't about chocolate, football or the wheels on the bus going round and round.
3: Today I have a very exciting lesson, boys and girls, for you, and I hope you will all enjoy it. Can Clementine come in front, please? Can I also call one boy? Rodenzel, come in front, please. Okay. Tell me, if they want to remain like this for the rest of their life or until they become 21 years old, how should they behave? Tell me all the things that they have to do and they are not allowed to do as young boys and girls. Victor?
4: They must take care of them, of themselves, ma'am. Must respect of the school rules. They must take care of themselves then. After when they're 21 years old, they finish this matric, they must get married or one must get a job.
3: Isn't very good. He said they must take care of themselves, they must finish their education, isn't? And every time life orientation teaches us about behaving ourselves as boys and as girls, isn't? We should not do things that we are not supposed to do. We should not be getting a mix up with the boys and girls, isn't? And having sex with boys and girls, isn't? And now we are going to receive a message from our Zulu dance group. The man is about who? A big man, isn't?
5: Yes.
3: What he wants from a young girl? First, he wants a hand. The girl gives the man a hand, isn't?
5: Yes.
3: And second, he wants what? The whole arm. She gives it. And next, what he wants? The breast, isn't?
5: Yes.
3: She gives it. And the next, what he wants? He wants sex, isn't? Then what happens? She says, no, forget it. You will never get what. And all that message will come from these Zulu dance girls. I want you to listen and sing and dance with them. Enjoy with them. It's over to you, girls.
0: There was something spellbinding about the way these children sang and danced. They perform with an energy and abandon that is so full of freedom and joyous physicality that it seems at odds with the terrible limitations of poverty that blight their lives. Maybe people who live in the shadow of death understand life better than everyone else.

A short interlude with Paddy Atch's own boy band followed, and then it was the boys' turn at singing. This song talks about the AIDS pandemic. One of the lines says, "We ask you, brother, who has this disease, to disclose your status

in the community and look after yourself. It's a very serious message, but it's not an adult giving a lecture. It's young people singing. Every class at the school wanted to perform for me.

0: Singing at Pagliacci seems to serve many purposes, and I wanted to teach her, Nelly, about it.
1: Nelly, why do you use songs in the teaching of social and moral issues?
2: In fact, I'm very happy you have asked that question. I feel it has to do with the community that you live around all the time, and it has to do with the children that you teach. You have to look first at your own school and your own children, who are they and where they come from, their social background. The songs, it helps a lot, because if you look at them, at the songs themselves, they are not something that comes from the school you teach, from the school syllabus. It's something that really has to do with their community life. And they do this kind of songs at home, maybe, and without knowing or realizing that they are teaching them. But to a child's mind now, it's a lesson, or whatever message is in that song.
1: Yes, many of the children who come here are from Zulu backgrounds, and they have songs and dances of their own culture. What do you do then for the other children who don't have that background?
2: You have to ask all of them first, is there anybody who wants to tell us or do a dance, anything you want to do that you like, you enjoy most? It has to do with them. It's about themselves as the young students. So they will learn from each other. Isaac comes with another song, and they all love it. So if you find they all love it, let Isaac teach the whole group. So whether it's a white child or Indian child, they'll all enjoy it.
1: If you have a young person in your class with a particular emotional difficulty they're dealing with, do you have a special way of dealing with that?
2: Hug her or talk to her and talk nicely and say, listen here, my love, you can trust. I always call them my love. Listen to me, my love. You can trust me. If you got anything, any problem, just tell me what's wrong, what is eating you up, why are you not so happy? Then definitely you end up winning her, because you tell her, you promise her, listen here, if it has to do with your house, mommy or dad at home, I will never tell anybody. It's between you and me.
1: Can you always find a song for an occasion?
2: Yes, of course, sometimes you find a song for the occasion, but that song, it must never be a song that will make a child feel sad, more sad-like, you know, like. It must be something to make her overcome the situation, make her happy, feel, you know, like, feel healed inside, yes. It must be a healing song.

0: Are you looking for resources to teach developing world issues within secondary citizenship? Well, on today's Resource Review ICT special, we're considering three websites. They explore water and sanitation in the developing world, look at global affairs and the work of the United Nations, and offer a library of refugee testimonies. Recommending today's resources, we have Dr. Jill Rutter. Jill is a senior lecturer in citizenship education at the London Metropolitan University. On the panel today is Alan Mills from the Specialist Schools and Academies Trust and Will Ross. Will is citizenship at Haverstock School in London and has trialled the resources for us in his lessons. Now, over in the test lab, Matthew Tosh, our resident ICT investigator, will be putting the resources through their paces. Well, Jill, your first choice of website for us today is called WaterAid UK. Tell us about this one and why you chose it.
1: WaterAid UK is the British branch of an international non-governmental organisation which works to improve water and sanitation services overseas. 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
0: Well, now let's go over to Matthew in the test lab for more of a tour of WaterAid UK.
2: The WaterAid UK site is part of the WaterAid International series of websites, and for anyone unfamiliar with their work, there is an About Us section on the homepage to give you more information. Now, at the top of each page, there are six links to the different areas of the website, and I'm going to be looking at the Learn Zone today. Now, this brings up a page with some general teaching and learning resources, but I want to have a look at this one here about pupils 11 to 14. Now, it starts with a couple of games at the top, one of which I'm going to look at, and that's Parley the Hand Pump. And this looks at the issues surrounding providing water to developing world villages. And as you click through, you can see you've got a choice of either Ethiopia, Ghana, or Nepal. So I'll have a look at Ethiopia. We get a quick introduction about some of the issues. So how do you start to improve the water supply? Well, let's hold a meeting and see if that's correct. Yes, it is, so we're doing well. And you work through the quiz like that. Now, if you look at the picture as I go through the rest of the quiz, you'll actually see the well start to develop, and eventually we'll end up with a complete water supply for the village. Now, on the left-hand side of the page, there are links to the other areas in the Learn Zone. If I click on the Teacher section, it's divided into the different key stage areas. Now, one thing that caught my eye was the case studies, and if I show you the 11 to 14 year old case studies. This features pictures and stories of real people in the developing world and the issues they're having to deal with when it comes to water and sanitation. And that brings me to the end of my quick tour of the WaterAid UK website. And now it's time to go back to our panel.
0: Well, Jill, perhaps understandably, WaterAid UK, the website, is very self-promotional, and it's also requesting donations. Is that really appropriate in an educational environment?
1: Well, fundraising is very much part of active citizenship, and all charity sites tend to be self-promoting, obviously. And I think the key difference between a good charity site that's asking for money

0: and a poor one, is that you've got associated educational material.
1: All right. Well, now let's go over to Will. You've used the website in one of your lessons. How did it go down?
2: With a Year 9 lesson, we actually tried the games. I found with all three of them, actually, they were quite difficult for students to access because it actually required students to click through, I think I actually counted 7 different screens before they actually were involved with the activity. And when they actually got to the activity, it was simply a multiple choice question, which really, for kids in this day and age, that isn't going to engage them when they see a computer.
1: Let's ask Jill, I mean, do you think it is a little bit limited?
0: Well, I wouldn't actually use it throughout a lesson. I would use it specifically at the end of a lesson for consolidating other learning that had taken place.
1: Alan, what did you make of this website?
3: I think about the recruitment drive in all charity websites is one that can only be addressed by the teacher being in control of what's being used. Talk to the children about the fact that this is a request for funding. Why are they doing that? Because this is such an important issue. I agree, though, with Will. There are certain things in this. It's the same old story. Everybody seems to think you stick something that looks vaguely like a game on and students will be interested. They're way beyond us on that. And these games tend to be, how can I say it kindly, rubbish. I mean, the ideas are good. It's a complete resource that needs to be used very carefully with a good teacher.
1: OK, well, thank you all very much. Now it's time to move on to Jill's second choice of resource. This comes from the UN, and it's the Cyber School Bus website. Tell us more about this one, Jill, and why you chose it.
0: Well, there's a great deal on this website, and it's easy to get to from the main UN website. The site is also updated regularly, but what I particularly liked is it has a comprehensive coverage of all 8 Millennium Development Goals.
1: Do you want to give us a little flick through?
0: Yes, I particularly like the video clips on the website.
1: And do you think students respond well to that kind of resource?
0: I think used properly within a lesson, students would respond well to this particular resource.
1: Well, for a bit more of a tour of the UN's Cyber School Bus, let's go back to Matthew in the test lab.
4: The United Nations Cyber School Bus website is literally full of information about the UN's activities throughout the world. And you can get an overview of this when you look at the webpage. There's a list of all the educational resources on the left-hand side. And if I click on the resources heading, you go into a bit more detail. Now, straight away, you can see we can have a look at the countries at a glance. And this brings up a world map. And if I click on a country, say Argentina, then this lists key information about Argentina. But even better, if I go back to the resources page, there's a funky little tool here called InfoNation. And this is where you can compare a variety of data for all UN member states. So let's have a look here at some socioeconomic groupings. We'll have a look at the least developed countries. So I'm going to select Afghanistan, Angola, and Bangladesh and click on Go. I've selected those because they were the first 3 at the top of my list. And now I have the choice of selecting different variables to plot by way of comparison. So if we have a look at infant mortality rate, there's my graph. And we have the option of plotting more than one graph on the screen. Well, if I go back to the resources menu, I want to show you this down here. It's the UN in our daily lives, and this lists some of the projects that the UN organisations do. So if we have a look at the agency listings, we can go down to the World Food Programme. There's a bit of an introduction, and further down the page, there are some case studies featuring real people. So the United Nations Cyber School Bus website is literally full of information. There's plenty to keep your pupils engaged here, even if it is a little text-heavy in places. Of course, I've only been able to scratch the surface of it here today. And on that note, we'll go back to our panel.
1: Well, Jill, as Matthew hinted, this is a very big website. How do you really think students and teachers are going to be able to filter through and get what they need?
0: I think this site requires teacher research and teacher preparation so that a teacher can guide a student through. But I think its breadth is its strength.
1: Right. Okay, well, Will, what did you make of this site?
2: Well, as you said, it's quite a busy page, and I think students quite like that, but for teachers, when you're trying to prepare a lesson, when you see something like that, you don't know where to start. But if you actually get into it, you can see there's the curriculum page here, and in here, there's actually lesson plans, and actually some really interesting lessons, like within the poverty folder, there's some role plays, which actually spells out the whole lesson, which when you're a teacher, that's what you want. And another helpful point maybe for the WaterAid website was how to do a game well, which is another water one, but it's a lot simpler. Straight away, kids know what they've got to do. So I think there is a lot of good stuff on that website, but it just needs to be slightly easier for the teachers to access.
1: Alan, what do you think of this one?
3: I think it's a tremendous site, absolutely brilliant site. I mean, I think the criticisms are right. It's quite hard to find your way around, but when you get there, the stuff on it is fantastic. And it's exactly what the UN should be doing. The Commonwealth should be doing the same thing. This is a resource set which the UN is providing in a way which schools are going to use really well, I believe. And this is an excellent resource. It's free, it's got it all there, the stuff on there, the video, the games, and the games are good. And I do think the whole thing is put together brilliantly.
1: Now let's move on to the third resource for today, another website called Refugee Stories. Tell us a bit about this website, Jill.
0: It's the stories of 60 or so refugees who've come to the UK. And it's real people's stories. Refugees face a lot of prejudice, and all research shows that if we're to challenge some of this prejudice, you've got to use real people's stories to get empathy. And I particularly liked this one story of a young Polish Roma girl who is a very keen footballer. And I think this story challenges prejudices about women, about Roma, about refugees. I think this is really great.
1: Now, one thing about the site is you do get the personal anecdotes and testimonies, but you don't get much background. The stories aren't really set within a context. Is that a failing of it, do you think?
0: I don't think so, because I think there's a lot of material from refugee NGOs and also in general citizenship texts which can address some of these background issues. But I think what is really unique is the testimonies, which you don't get so much in textbooks.
1: All right. Well, quick comments from the panel. Will, did you like this site?
2: Yeah, I thought it had some fantastic resources, and I think it is something, like you say, it's great to use testimonies. And the school in which I work, there's a large number of refugees, but you can't really go in cold and say, tell us your story. But if you start the lesson by looking at other people's stories and the children can associate it with it, they're more willing to open up and actually reveal their own stories, which are often quite traumatic.
1: Alan, your thoughts?
3: I think I agree. I mean, it's a useful resource once you've started something on its own. It's a little bit bare. But I wonder what the reaction of the individual student would be to the site itself. It's certainly not something you'd send a child to look at on their own. Mm-hmm. It's something that has to be teacher-led. But I do agree the testimonials are extremely moving.
1: Will, how did your pupils respond?
2: You have to make sure you use it in the right way. Like Alan said, you couldn't go in there and say, OK, there's a website, go and look at it. It has to be structured in the right way. And that was my main criticism, would be that it would be nice, like they did on the UN website, was to have maybe some form of lesson plan there so a teacher can instantly access it and see how it could be used.
1: Well, thank you all very much. That's all we've got time for. But just to recap, the three resources that we looked at are WaterAid UK from WaterAid, the United Nations Cyber School Bus from the United Nations Teaching and Learning Act, and Refugee Stories from the Evelyn Oldfield Unit and Refugee Community Organisations. For more information about the resources we've featured today, go to our website, it's teachers.tv/resource-review, or if you want to, email us, resource-review@teachers.tv. A very big thank you to our panel, to Jill, to Will and to Alan. Thank you for joining us, and we'll see you next time on Resource Review. Bye-bye.

0: Today's IT savvy teenagers need secondary geography resources that will really grab their attention. And today on a Resource Review ICT special, we're examining three that might just knock them for six. They are GIS software aimed at schools, agricultural simulation software, and a virtual 3D globe. Recommending today's resources, we have Fred Martin, course tutor for geography with ICT at Bath Spa University. On the panel today is geography teacher Ian Oliver from Harden Hewish School in Chippenham, Wiltshire, and Adrienne Jones, a freelance education consultant. And over in the test lab, Matthew Tosh, our resident ICT investigator, is standing by to explore the resources for us. So Fred, the first resource we're going to discuss is ARC Voyager Special Edition. Can you tell us about this resource?
1: Well, the first reason that I'm going to recommend this resource is that it is a piece of GIS software. That in itself is a good enough reason for children to be using
0: it. Okay, so why specifically ARC Voyager Special Edition?
1: That particular program is a cut-down version of a professional tool, ARC View. So in a sense, it's a stepping stone towards working up to something that is a real-world application of ICT in the subject. It is based on a world map, and one can access various items of data from it. So, for example, if we wanted to look at population density, then one just clicks and there's the map. One can access other pieces of information from a menu. GNP per capita, for example.
0: Right.
1: And it will instantly change.
0: All right. Well, to find out a little bit more about this resource, let's go over to Matthew Tosh in the test lab.
2: When you first start the ARC Voyager program, you're presented with a guide window. It serves as a help window, but it also introduces the four sections, the Atlas sections of the program. The first section is a tutorial. It explains really the fundamental parts of the program. And the second one introduces some of the Atlas functions. And this is the one I've got open here. And you can see the map on the screen. And you can click on the themes here and have them displayed on the map. So I could add country borders, for example. There they are. I can zoom into different parts of the map using the zoom tool here. So I could just click on South Africa, get that coming into view a little bit more. But if you want to jump to a particular area on Earth, you can use the tour feature. So I'll just go down to Europe. Hey, presto, it takes you straight to Europe. Now, there are a variety of themes that you can add to the map. If I show you here, click on this green cross. I'm going to add some population density figures to the map. And if you want to bring the legend up, there is a legend button. And so that can help you decode the map. And I'm going to add some physical data now. We could have the plate boundaries. We could also have some volumes. Now, if I switch off the country borders, you start to get a rather curious view of the surface of the Earth. If I bring the country borders back on, using this identification button, you can click on a part of the map. Let's click on Iceland. And all the volcano data for Iceland comes up. Now, that was the most simple version of the program. If I show you the third level now, you can see there's a lot more toolbars at the top, so there's a lot more functionality with this version of the program. For example, I could click on this label here, and the program will identify whatever I click on. Now, I'm still in volcano mode, I've got a bit of a volcano theme going here. And if I click on Sicily here, and drag my little sign out, there, it automatically labels Etna. Now, I've only scratched the surface of the program here. In level 4, you can actually have a go at creating your own maps based on data that's provided in the program. Some really good mapping here. Well, talking of maps, I could do with a map to get out of here. I've been down here for weeks. Can anyone help?
0: Well, Fred, I can see this is potentially a fantastic resource, but there is a limitation in this particular version that students aren't able to save their projects.
1: The program does have some limitations, that's why it's a free download, but it serves other purposes. If it serves the purpose of getting children using the program as one would use a GIS system, then that's the main point of doing it. If one needs screenshots at the end, then there's other ways to take screenshots, but certainly you're right, it doesn't let you save a project at the end.
0: Okay, potentially limitation there. Well, Ian, as a teacher who's had a look at this resource, thought about using it in his own classroom, What did you think?
3: Well, it's a resource with an amazing potential, there's no doubt about that. But I do have some reservations about using it in the classroom. But you'd have to do quite a lot of teaching and learning of the programme before you could actually reach its full potential and actually use it to investigate a geographical topic.
1: Yeah, I think that's a fair point, that it is difficult to use, that's for sure. But if you feel that GIS is something that should be done in geography, then it's worth investing the time.
0: Adrienne, do you think this is

0: is that you get real data and the potential to analyse and compare and contrast. So I think in terms of supporting a teacher and giving a purpose for activities, it does do that,
1: like,
0: but you do
1: ideas.
0: Have to look around it a lot.
2: Okay, well, I'm afraid that's all we've got time for on that one. Now let's move on to Fred's second choice of resource. Fred, something a bit different, some agricultural simulation software called Down on the Farm. Yep. Tell us about this one.
3: Well, the reason I've chosen this one is because, indeed, as with every piece of ICT software, I'm looking for something that has good geographical content and a good reason to use it, to use ICT in geography. Now, with Down on the Farm, the content of the geography is certainly very good. It operates on a variety of levels, as you can see. The other reason is that it's letting the children focus on the decisions about what to do, and then the program takes over the number crunching part. If I click on the level two, the basic map outline will load. One can then have a look at the various aspects of the farm. If we want to see relief, then we can click on relief, or perhaps the soil type might also be worth looking at. And then we can change the map, being able to select what we want to look at each time.
2: All right, well, for a bit more of a tour of Down on the Farm, let's go back to Matthew in the test lab.
4: Now, we're all going down on the farm today with this neat little package from Geopacks. There are four levels to the program. You can see them here on the start screen, and I'm going to start with the most obvious one, easy one. So we'll click on the apple here to bring up my map. You see my orange farmhouse there in the middle and all my fields on here. Now, I don't have much information on the fields, but I can get it just by clicking on one of the numbers, and a friendly farmer pops up and explains the contents of that field. Now, I can also add extra information to the map by using this button here. I can click on relief and drainage, so that will be added to my map, and I can also display different soil types or rock types. Now I'm going to need to add some crops at some point, so I need to click on my carrot here. I think we'll have some pigs, some dairy cattle, some soft fruit and some wheat. So we'll put some pigs here. We shall move my cattle across. I think we'll have the fruit next to the main road. Now, I'm doing this in quite a haphazard way. Obviously, children should research this properly and find out which crops grow where the best. Now, to help children do the research, there's a rather useful manual, farmer's manual here, and you click on it and you can go to any type of livestock or crops to help plan where you want to put your crops. Well, I've done it, so let's run the model for a year and see what happens. We just use the tick button here, fingers crossed. Not bad, 83%. You can see the success rates for individual fields there on the screen. There's also a graphical analysis that we can do, and there's this comments tool here. So it's been a good year, but as you can see, there is room for improvement. Now, this is the easiest of levels. If you click on a new game, you can see all of the other levels that are available. And in level four, you get random weather fluctuations. There are funding constraints. You can even apply for funding from the EU. So there's plenty for children to get their teeth into and research. Well, that concludes our tour of Down on the Farm. Back to Hermione.
2: Well, Ian, as a teacher who's actually used it with your pupils, how did it go down?
5: Well, it went down brilliantly. The kids loved it. Now, I was quite sceptical, I've got to say, because, number one, we don't teach a lot of agricultural geography, and there aren't that many good simulations around, in my opinion. So I was quite surprised, pleasantly surprised, and very engaged by this program. You can run the whole program from the screen. It's very user-friendly. And I was able to let the students loose on this with very little instruction. Straight away, it becomes quite competitive. The students want to know, why didn't I get 100% in that field? And very quickly.
2: Do they begin to treat it like a game, though? Or do you think they still are really understanding the geography behind it?
5: To begin with, a bit like a game. But the moment they see they're not doing particularly well, they then start asking the right geographical questions.
2: Adrienne, what were your thoughts on it?
0: Well, I've started up a farm now of my own, and I'm getting EU subsidies. And
2: oh, no, that comes into the higher
0: levels,
2: doesn't it?
0: It does, and that's the good thing about it, because it works at so many different levels. And I don't think you'd really get fed up with it, actually, either as a teacher or as a student. And I think it's great the way Ian said that by just playing with it as it is, in that user-friendly way, you then almost learn by your mistakes.
2: Oh, well, a very popular choice there, Fred. Now let's go over to the third choice of resource, which you might

0: already be familiar with. It's Google Earth. Explain this one to us, Fred.
1: I'm tempted not to say anything at all about Google Earth other than to just run it and let people look at it, because one of the things about Google Earth is that it does still have a wow factor about it. It's an extremely visual resource. It's a glorified atlas when it comes down to it, but it has so many other functions that a teacher is going to find useful. Looking around the screen, there's a whole range of options. The maps themselves, one can move around, one can zoom in to a quite extraordinary level of detail in some cases. One can scan, move across. The image clears. There's a percentage down the bottom right which tells you how much of the image is there at any one time. Then one can keep going in and in and in, adding the detail each time. It will go in on some locations to the level of detail where you can see cars, individual people on streets.
0: Ian, what do you think?
2: Well, Google Earth is a great resource, and it's free, of course.
0: Yes.
2: And it's surprising how many students actually have Google Earth at home, those who are lucky enough to have broadband. If you've got to have a rough idea of where you want to be, as far as the geography is concerned. So at the moment, I'm sort of focusing in on North America, because, you know, you are downloading digital data across the broadband.
0: Just while you set up yours, can we just get a comment from Adrienne just while it's loading up? What do you think of Google Earth?
3: Well, it's fascinating. I believe that the data is 2 or 3 years old, so it's not actual, but there is this fascination. And if you're, for example, planning a holiday, you know, it's great.
0: No, we're
3: to
0: teaching
3: actually go
0: secondary
3: to
0: geography.
3: No, but if students are actually planning trips, you know, if they were doing a simulation as a tour guide or looking at tourism, for example, they could use it for that purpose.
0: So there's many different aspects to it.
3: Yeah.
0: So, Ian, how's it going?
2: Okay. Well, this is something I actually did with some Year 9 students when we were starting a topic on volcanoes. And as a starting point, we sort of focused in on Mount St. Helens. You can tilt the image so it changes from a vertical view to a horizontal view.
0: Well, a remarkable piece of software. Great. Well, I think we'll leave it there. Just to recap, the three resources that we've looked at are Ark Voyager Special Edition from Esri UK, Down on the Farm from Geopax, and Google Earth from Google. For more information about all of the resources, go to our website, it's teachers.tv/resource-review, or if you want to, email us, resourcereview@teachers.tv. So I'd like to say a big thank you to the panel, to Fred, to Ian, and to Adrienne. Thank you for joining us. We'll see you next time on Resource Review. Bye-bye.

0: 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Well, today on a Resource Review ICT special, we'll be exploring three that might be just what you're looking for. They are a CD-ROM of interactive worksheets, a high school website that contains a wide range of activities, and a website all about Antarctica. Recommending today's resources is David Mitchell, tutor in geography at the Institute of Education, University of London. On the panel today is Stuart Cousins, AST geographer with a focus on e-learning at Horbury School in Wakefield, West Yorkshire, and Adrienne Jones, a freelance education consultant. And to give us a tour of how the resources work, we'll be going over to Matthew Tosh, our resident ICT investigator in the test lab. Well, David, your first choice of resources for us today is called Jogit. We're focusing on the Key Stage 3 version. Tell us about this one.
1: Well, what I like about this resource, it's using the internet, and I think the internet is a fabulous resource for geography, but often it's misused, I think. There's a lot of pupils trying to search for material, not knowing where to go. Okay. This resource, it's quite a simple idea of worksheets based in Word, Microsoft Word, which link to the internet.
0: Okay.
1: A very simple idea. All right, here's an example.

0: They're simply pages in a Word document which have been produced with activities and links to the internet embedded within them. It's editable as well, which I think is important, so teachers can change and adapt it as they wish. To give an example of one of the worksheets, this one's looking at the weather and climate and trying to understand weather forecasting using websites from the Met Office, but they're embedded here. So if I follow the instructions given in the worksheet and click on this link, we should see the website come up showing choices of satellite images from around the world here. So I would choose, make a decision which one's most appropriate. I think I'll go for this one, the British Isles.
1: So I now understand the resource. I mean, this is for pupils to be working on at the computer.
0: Yes.
1: But it's very guided. It's all the sites they go to is very safe. They're not sort of just let loose on the internet, as it were.
0: Exactly.
1: All right, well, for a bit more of a tour of this resource, let's go over to Matthew in the test lab.
2: Jogit really isn't a piece of software, it's a collection of worksheets on a CD-ROM, all featuring interactive links to web pages or images. The CD is divided into two sections, there's one for pupils and one for teachers. I'm going to have a look at the pupils section first. I'm going to click on this one here about shopping and open the first worksheet. You can see some of the tasks there. There are images to help embellish the work. You can see that pupils have to research an out-of-town shopping centre using one of the online mapping services. Now, the worksheet doesn't tell you which online mapping service to use, so the pupils have to do a bit of research for themselves. Let's have a look at the other worksheet then. This is an extension task. Now, all of the topics have extension tasks. This one's actually about internet shopping. The final file I want to show you is an assessment target sheet. And the idea is once pupils have finished doing the questions, they can assess their levels using these level descriptors on the grid here. Now, I have mentioned the teachers section, so we'll just have a quick peek at that. It mirrors the pupils section on the CD-ROM and features answers where applicable. You can see they've filled in the table there. Now, it's worth noting, because the answers are here, if you're installing this on a network drive, obviously you want to keep the answers away from the pupils. Well, for the time being, you do anyway. I think it's a really nice idea that the worksheets are embellished with web links and images. The only pitfall is if a website goes down temporarily or permanently, then that's going to scupper your worksheet. But there is the update page, which is good. That's updated once a month. But you'll have to manually update the links in the Word documents yourself. So keep an eye out on the update pages. Well, I've got my internet shopping links up at the moment, so I'm going to hand you back to Hermione and do some shopping. Right, crochet needles, where can I find those?
1: Well, let's turn to you, Stuart, because you've actually used this resource in the classroom. How did you find it?
3: Very versatile, good value for money, and something that's safe for children to use because you have the internet, which causes concern for parents. So it's well structured and you can easily use it within a classroom setting for them to then take home and use at home. It's got up-to-date pages, you're not spending lots of time as a teacher having to go around and search the web yourself. And children are very focused on task. You give them a half an hour exercise, you're fairly confident that's how long it's going to take.
1: Adrienne, what are your thoughts on this resource?
4: Well, with all its web links and information, it obviously offers more than any tech can. But I did want to ask a question about the protection whilst on the web. Is it possible for students to go off task, for example, by starting to explore other websites?
0: Well, it's always possible for pupils to go off task, but exploring other websites, it would depend on the exact computer, the exact place that the pupil was looking. So if it's within school, that school will have certain firewalls and certain protection, so they can't access websites that the school wouldn't want them to access.
1: Okay, well, now let's move on to David's second choice of resource, and this is a website that comes from Wickham High School. So tell us, why does this website stand out?
0: There are a number of very good geography department websites, but this one is particularly well organised. It's particularly rich and well linked to excellent resources in the web. Some of the attractive features are, for example, the animations. And a lot of these processes, they're quite difficult to conceptualise for pupils, especially static pictures and diagrams.

0: in books or the best drawn diagram, if you like, on a board, but these move.
1: Well, it looks like an excellent site. Let's go for a bit more of an in-depth tour with Matthew over in the test lab.
2: Someone's been really busy here. This is the Wickham High School Geography Department website. The site is split up into year group topics, and we can see here, if I click on the Year 7 one, and I want to show you some of the resources here. There's some really good animations. Just look at how many there are on plate tectonics alone. Well, we'll take the top one. Now, this is a good use of Flash, but I'll show you a little trick. If you right-click and uncheck the play button, the animation pauses, and this gives you an opportunity to talk about the animation, for example, if you're using an interactive whiteboard. Well, I now want to show you some of the key stage 4 information on the website, and to get back to the home page, I can click on the geography button at the top. There's one thing I will say about the website, though, is that you'll see some of the text is a little bit small on the screen, but we'll plough on anyway. And I'm going to have a look at the virtual London Docklands tour. The page is well set out, a good balance between text and images. You'll see that some of the images are interactive. For example, I can click on the London City Airport button down here, and it gives you a little case study on the airport. Now, a really good place to start for research is this link down here on the homepage, the Researching Geography link. And the writers of the website have trawled the internet and picked out some good starting points. They claim to have over 250 websites linked from this website. Now, to find your way around the site quickly and see what it's got to offer, I do recommend having a look at the site index on the homepage. There's plenty of stuff here. You will need to have Flash installed on your computer before you access the website, but this is standard for most school computers. And now back to Hermione.
1: Well, David, Matthew said somebody at Wickham High School had been busy, and he was not joking. It's a vast site. I mean, what do you think its key strengths are?
0: Well, it certainly is vast, and I think that leads into its key strength, really, which I think is for independent learning of pupils, which would need to be structured pretty carefully by the teacher. But I think especially older pupils, I would say GCSE and AS, A2, pupils, students are going to get a lot out of this because it's well laid out, it's well structured. You can find some really excellent resources there that have already been considered by the teacher to make sure they're appropriate and useful.
1: All right, well, let's now hear from Stuart. What do you think the strengths of this site are?
3: I think they're twofold. In year 10, taking up David's point about key stage 4, we study natural hazards, and this resource is right up to the mark. And we encourage children to produce PowerPoint presentations and go and link to websites. So this took a lot of that work away in terms of they could focus their efforts. And they also got lots of very dynamic resources that they could then, once they were into it, actually start to understand, because we then get them to present back to the group. The other strength of this package is obviously there are increasing numbers of staff teaching geography that may not have it as their main specialism, and this gives tremendous support, and it is an exemplar of extremely good practice.
1: Adrienne, what do you think?
4: I was interested in looking at global warming, and there's a section in that for younger pupils, and what I really liked about it was it was language of the pupils. It was the pupil voice. So it said things like, it's cool to protect the planet. So I think, although you say it's for older pupils, I think there's actually stuff there that, in independent learning terms, young pupils would actually get from that. It's their website, you know, I think they'd enjoy it from that point of view.
0: Mm. I agree with you, and the areas are set out there as well. There's year 7, year 8, year 9 area as well.
1: Well, great. Now let's move on to David's third choice of resource. This is another website, this time all about Antarctica. Explain this one to us, David.
0: Well, this is a very recent website that I think is a fantastic resource to look at a really exciting place, a fascinating place, Antarctica, and explore it in a really good geographical way.
1: Now, it comes to us from the Royal Geographical Society. Would you like to give us a little tour?
0: Certainly. So the teacher's area shows us what is meant by different sections in each page. So for example, here you can see the section what, where and why. There are facts, cool clips, some excellent quality video clips. Icebreakers are starter activities. and there's lots of really neat little starter activities. Go with the flow are the main activities, extended.
1: Like it's really nicely thought out.
0: It's very well thought out. There's even an activity timer that you can see in the corner of the screen there, which can be set up at different speeds, which is Antarctica with a needle ticking around Antarctica and some lovely noises as well. So it's very multi-sensory.
1: Well, Stuart, what did you think of this resource?
3: Well, it's free, and that's a big consideration. And it covers a wide range of topics for a wide range of people. It's not just for pupils at Key Stage 3 or 4. It's really cradle to grave.
1: So as a teaching resource for you, not just sort of interest in the topic of Antarctica, you think this particular site stands out?
3: Oh, it's very good. It's highly professional. It's full of, as David says, multi-sensory resources that appeal to a wide range of children.
4: The only thing I'd add to it is that I like the way that comparisons are made. For example, on here it says about the average size of an ice sheet being the same as 10 Canary Wharf towers. It actually helps young people imagine what it's like. So it really understands about learning and how you imagine something like
1: it's
4: this.
1: Well thought out.
4: It's rather a treasure trove, I think, of resources.
1: Well, thank you very much. Three very popular resources today. Just to recap, they were Jogit Key Stage 3 CD-ROM from Bolt Education, the Wickham High School Geography Department website from Wickham High School, and the Discovering Antarctica website from the Royal Geographical Society. For more information about the resources discussed, go to our website, it's teachers.tv/resource-review, or email us, resource-review@teachers.tv. I'd like to say a very big thank you to our panel, to David, to Stuart, and to Adrienne. Thank you for joining us. We'll see you next time on Resource Review. Bye-bye.
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0: Skillor Primary School is in a village near Hull in East Yorkshire. 5 years ago, it was in trouble after being placed in special measures. Today, Skillor is an award-winning school. This programme looks at how head teacher Barbara Hogarth turned the school around, and she did it by making physical, social and health education central to the curriculum. She insisted that healthy eating and fitness become a part of the children's daily lives.
1: Hi, Jared.
2: January the 1st, the new millennium, my first headship, and lots to be done. The building needed lots of refurbishments, lots of changes for the curriculum, the teaching, and so on. And we were up and running within 3 weeks.
1: Hi, Galen, how are you?
2: The children were very lively, very friendly, but also some of the behaviour was not acceptable. So we had to improve the playtime, the bullying, we had to put an anti-bullying policy in place, and we had to be quite strict over uniform, over jewellery, and PE sessions and things like that, and it soon paid off. I just wanted a broad, balanced curriculum for all our children so that every child was individually valued and cared for.
3: Hi, Barbara.
1: How are you? Okay?
3: I'm very well indeed. Nice to see you, Barbara.
0: The school's been supported by the National Healthy Schools Scheme. Its regional coordinator helped Skillor become the first in the area to achieve award status.
3: Instead of just pursuing the national priorities here of attainment, what the school have concentrated on is the whole child. They've looked at the individual's development, they've looked at the health of the child, they've looked at the child's self-esteem, their emotional health and their development, in order that the child is enthusiastic, is well motivated, high levels of self-esteem. These children want to come to school, they enjoy coming to school because it's such a wonderful environment.
0: The new head decided that citizenship and PSHE should be part of almost everything the school did, from assembly to lessons, in the classroom and in the playground.
2: PSHE impacts on the whole curriculum. It's one of the areas that we focus on in our teaching in every week. Every year, every class has at least an hour at Key Stage 2, half an hour at Key Stage 1, but there's other extra activities like fruit time, circle time, that build into all the work that we do with PSHCA. So we cover lots of areas in other lessons. Citizenship comes in through so many areas of the curriculum, through the school council, through their history, through events for raising funds and supporting charity events, through taking part in daily assemblies and class assemblies. Every child is included in every activity because PSHE isn't just health education, it's the whole child, it's the whole individual.
0: PSHE can be fun. But even at nursery, the staff are keen to encourage the right kind of behaviour, even if the children don't quite realise it's happening.
4: Quickly! One of our objectives in the early learning goals is to be able to take turns and share fairly. When we put our equipment out on the nursery playground, we only put a certain amount of equipment out with it so that they don't have something each. They have to share the different objects and different vehicles in the session so that they learn not to keep things to themselves and that someone else can use them and has to use them.
0: Barbara's introduced a novel approach to playtime that's been so successful it's now been replicated in other schools.
2: Playtime happens twice a day at our school. We really feel it's valuable to have two sessions as well as a lunchtime play.
0: Play sessions are highly structured. Sports equipment is shared out and the children organise their own games, with little of the aimless charging around which characterises some playgrounds. There used to be a mild bullying problem, but in the past 4 years, the school hasn't recorded a single serious incident of verbal, physical or racial bullying.
2: The children need to let off steam, having concentrated so well in lessons, and to have fun. Fun is a very important part of it. And to this end, we've bought lots of equipment, like a huge Connect Four game that children take out and play in pairs. We have a huge drafts board painted on our playground. We have an adventure playground which we've built in two stages. The first part was just a set of ladders and balances and so on, tyres. The second part was a huge slide. And many people are surprised that we do have a slide because they're worried about the health and safety of it. We've never had an accident on our slide so far.
3: The play areas are absolutely superb for the children. Barbara and the staff and the parents have worked very hard indeed in raising an awful lot of money and put some wonderful play areas outside. We know about current levels of obesity, of fitness levels have been falling within our children. That needs correcting. What we must do now is to focus much more on those frontals of children being happy, being healthy in school. Once we've achieved that, they will become far better learners.
2: I wanted them to socialise not just with their classmates but with other year groups. I wanted them to feel confident enough to just go and make new friends every day. It's very rare that children come up to us and say, I have no one to play with. Whereas at other schools, children have said, oh, there's no one who'll play with me. But here that doesn't happen. There's always somebody that will come along and say, come and join in with us. Because the children are so active at playtime, there's very few squabbles, very few arguments. So when they come back into school, they go calmly into lessons, they settle straight down, they've got rid of all their energy, they focus on the lessons and they learn. They really do settle down, they concentrate, and then the next playtime they know there's an opportunity to let off steam, and they do so.
0: Healthy eating is also an important part of the school ethos. The school prepares its own meals on site, and children are encouraged to take the healthy option.
2: We give fruit to our 3 to 7 year olds, but also we give the opportunity to have a hot, healthy lunch each day, cooked on the premises, served by very friendly staff in Kath's kitchen. Each day there are 2 vegetable choices and there is a salad. Children don't get chips every day. It's rare that they get chips, just once or twice a week, but they're given pasta, roast potatoes, mashed potatoes, rice and so on. So homemade bread each day as well. So the children are given every chance to eat healthily. We also have a healthy packed lunch week regularly, where children have a card and each day we stamp their card if we think they've had a healthy lunch.
0: The school's approach to healthy eating is popular with parents. Once children get used to eating fruit and vegetables at school, they're much more likely to eat them at home.
5: My daughter's 10 years old. Since she's been at school, I do always put a little bit of vegetable on her plate, but she's never really been keen to eat it. But I have noticed in the last few months that she's a lot keener to eat vegetables and a lot keener to eat more vegetables. She's always eaten the little bit that I've put on her plate, but now she'll say, oh, carrots, oh, lovely carrots, oh, broccoli, and she will eat it.
2: We have no sweets. Children do not bring sweets onto the site, so of course we don't have a litter problem anymore, because packed lunch waste goes back into the packed lunches, and the parents can see exactly how much they've eaten for their lunch. The children also bring water bottles. In the nursery, we provide the water for the children and they go and access that whenever they wish. We don't allow fizzy drinks and sweet drinks around school. They can have a drink with their packed lunch, but we encourage them to bring juices.

0: Skill is also part of the National Fruit Scheme, where every child under the age of 7 receives a free piece of fruit every day.
1: What would you like?
2: A banana.
3: We found that children, when they first start nursery, don't necessarily eat fruit. They're not used to having it. We encourage our children to have all the fruits, to try new things. And so when they come through to school, they carry on having fruit and there's just no choice in it. They just have the fruit. They take it as a normal thing.

0: Children learn to peel their own fruit and they also get a taste for healthy snacks.
1: Is that nice?
2: Yeah. My favourite fruit is bananas.
1: Because
2: it's nice and sweet. My favourite fruit is strawberries.
3: Because you're not eating a strawberry.
2: Because I grow a strawberry plant every year.
4: Since my daughter Katie started the school, she's taken a lot more interest in eating some fruit. I'd struggled quite a lot at home to introduce her to fruit and vegetables. Normally that's what children are like, I guess. She started eating more fruit at home. She's asking for it to go into a pack-up lunch.
0: Whilst the school's been successful in promoting healthy eating at playtime and at dinner time, the message is now being reinforced in the classroom through lessons on diet and nutrition.
5: Those people who think they chose their favourite fruit, put your hand up. Bethan.
6: Orange.
5: Orange. Joshua.
7: Apple.
0: Fruit waste is also made into compost, which means that the children are also learning about the importance of recycling.
2: When you put fruit in the compost bin, it rots into soil and you put it on the floor and then you plant plants in it.
8: PSHCE is in everything we do. It's not a separate subject. For example, circle time comes into every lesson. We take that opportunity to give children to socialise. Health education comes in whenever we line them up for having their lunch, for bringing their pack up, washing their hands after they've been to the toilet, when they're eating their fruit, when we're recycling things, when we're recycling paper. That's health education. It takes part all of every day.
0: Physical education is an important part of daily life at the school. The deputy head takes a particularly keen interest in PE.
9: We are promoting healthy schools, so obviously we do want the children to be very aware of fitness, very aware of their bodies and how they use their bodies and the safety aspects of doing gymnastics and so on. We also want them just to enjoy sport. At the end of the day, we want them to come out and have lots of fun and enjoy the games that they play. Each child actually does have 2 hours of sport a week. That can involve games, gym, dance, as much variety within that as possible, football, rugby, the athletics. We also go to local swimming baths. We do lots of after school clubs, dance and football. We enter as many tournaments as possible. We make many links with lots of local schools. Any sport that is going at that term, we do let the children enter into all the events. The children love it, the enthusiasm's there. They're always smiling, they're always enjoying themselves. I'm very proud of them as well whenever we take them outside of school and they are playing in a tournament. And it's the social side, being with their friends, meeting other children from different schools. About being a very well-rounded person. Enjoyment factor is huge. It's about coming out and achieving.
10: Here at Skerla, what Barbara's done, she's managed to keep a holistic view and a balanced view of the curriculum, paying attention to children's emotional health and well-being, promoting their self-esteem, making good provision for the PSHC within the curriculum. So when you put all of that together, what we have is a very successful recipe for the ongoing success of Skerla School, and also reflecting where they have come from special measures several years ago to being mentioned in the Chief Ofsted Officer's report as an outstanding school.

0: Mount Village in Nottinghamshire. In 2000, St Peter's decided to opt out of the County Council's school catering scheme and instead provide their own meals using locally produced and organic food. Since then, St Peter's has become a trailblazer for healthy school meals. This programme looks at St Peter's recipe for success and explores how the head teacher and catering manager have made healthy diet and fitness central components of the school's overall approach.
1: We're a take care school. That's a simple enough way of describing the ethos of a church school, but it's also a way that we can describe how we are, where a young child can understand it and an adult can understand it on their own level. And that's basically we take care of ourselves, we take care of each other, we take care of the world and try to do something about that.
0: The school aims to place physical, social and health education at the heart of school life.
1: We see learning in a growing sense, in its broadest focus, which involves all those other things as well we try to give children, both in but also outside of the classroom, to help them grow and become confident and feel valued in as many different ways as possible.
0: And that includes food. The school's decision to provide school meals independently of the council's caterers is based on a desire to provide much healthier meals and to develop a real knowledge about food amongst the pupils.
2: The food that my kids were eating at that time were processed, very, very processed food, chicken in any shape you wanted, fish exactly the same. So nothing that resembled fish, nothing that resembled chicken.
0: It's Jeanette Orry's passion and determination to achieve healthier meals which has been the driving force behind the transformation of school dinners at St Peter's.
2: I wanted to teach the children that chicken is not a dinosaur. And the same with the vegetables. You know, vegetables could be fresh, they could be nice.
1: I knew I had the kind of cook who was up for the challenge. Yeah, and that's very important. If you're ever thinking about doing this yourself, it's got to be head teacher and cook both wanting it from their own perspectives.
0: The combination of David's leadership and Jeanette's skill in the kitchen has now been recognised on the national stage. St Peter's has won a National Healthy Schools Award and an Organic Food Award from the Soil Association, as well as many others.
2: When we opted out, all I wanted to do was to feed the children better. I couldn't tell you where the children's meat came from. So you'd look on the packet and it was probably from 11 different cows from 12 different countries. You know, do we want to do that? No, I didn't. So I literally got in the car, went to the producer and said, please tell me where your meat comes from, how local is it? And I went from farm to farm to see if they would be interested.
0: She's been able to negotiate good deals on prices with suppliers because she can guarantee demand for 38 weeks of the year. Wherever possible, the produce is also organic.
2: When it's organic, it's been specifically reared. It hasn't been pumped full of antibiotics. It hasn't been given feed that's, we don't know what it's got in it. It's totally natural. But we have to also be realistic. You have to be realistic about what you're doing. You can't just turn around and say, no, no, I'm going to go totally organic, or yes, I'm going to go totally local. We have to combine all three because we're on a budget, a very, very tight budget.
0: School dinners at St Peter's are not subsidised, but at £1.75 a head, they work out at only 10 pence more than those provided by the local authority. The uptake of school meals amongst the 210 pupils is 80%, and it's risen since Jeanette's Healthy Dinners initiative.
3: My favourite school dinner is spaghetti bolognese, and I like it because it's tasty.
4: My favourite dinner is roast lamb. I really like roast lamb because it's really chewy.
5: turkey and mashed potato and some peas because

0: that it's served.
1: When they sit down at dinner time, they sit to, there's a tablecloth, they sit down to knives with knives and forks, with plates, with dishes. They get to learn an appreciation of good food, of social education.
0: Local senior citizens are also invited to lunch at the school.
1: Education are very, very strongly linked. If we give the children a good lunch, hopefully they're going to concentrate better in the afternoon. But they also get an appreciation about good food.
2: Spaghetti bolognese or macaroni cheese?
1: They'll learn better because they're concentrating, because the tummies are full. So therefore, they can sit in an afternoon. They're not hungry. And because they haven't had the crisps, the chips, the Coke, the E-numbers, they're not climbing the walls either. So they're very steady, and that is really important. The main ingredients for having a successful school meal service, in my opinion, a good head teacher, a good cook, and good kitchen staff.
0: But the emphasis on healthy eating doesn't end in the dining hall. It's on the curriculum and begins with the early years children when they first start attending school.
3: Who had vegetables at dinner time today? Hands up. You remember?
4: Cucumber.
3: You could.
4: And you can have sweet corn.
3: And you could have sweet corn as well. Hands up if you can tell me what these are. Oliver.
5: Potatoes.
3: And where do we get potatoes from, Oliver?
4: Farm.
3: But where do they grow on the farm?
4: In the grass.
3: Not in the grass. In the mud.
0: This emphasis on healthy eating continues throughout the children's school careers. By year three, the children have moved on to more sophisticated analyses of food types.
6: What sort of things are protein, Matthew? We're looking at cheese as a source of calcium, but this lesson really was to get the children to work in a group and to investigate something and to work out how a test needs to be fair. And I've bought a mild cheddar, a medium cheddar, and a strong cheddar. With your partners, with your three, one of you's going to be blindfolded first, one of you's going to record, and the other one is going to actually give the person the cheese to taste. I don't think it's good enough just to give them the food at lunchtime without them the understanding behind why they need to eat a really balanced, healthy meal. And as it's built on year after year, children have a really good knowledge of what they're eating and what each different food group does for them.
7: You, which number?
8: Number three.
7: No!
0: The school's approach combines healthy eating with fitness and sport as well.
9: We're trying to bring the idea of health again into its broadest context, and we've done a lot of work on healthy eating both at lunch times, at break times in general, but also within the curriculum. Then we said, well, let's broaden health out again, and let's bring PE and sport under the banner of health. Eat well, look after yourself, look after each other, but also exercise well, because all those things together will give you the kind of life you deserve and need.
10: Right, on your feet then, let's go.
11: This is SAQ and it stands for Speed, Agility and Quickness. We combine that with a body awareness and conditioning circuit, which is what we're doing at the moment. That basically includes more balance work with the fit balls, the exercise balls, stability discs, or a lot about balance, because balance really is the key to every other, it's the foundation for every movement. A lot of children get left out in team sports, hockey, netball, football. They don't tend to excel. You can see the progression a lot more within this kind of circuit-based activity rather than a team sport.
10: What we're going to do, we need to warm up first. When we warm up, remember, style and skill.
9: I'm a great believer that children should have the opportunity to participate and enjoy sporting activities. You know, if you're the boy particularly who doesn't like football, you might easily think in today's world that you don't like sport, that you're no good at it. Well, actually, if you pick up a hockey stick or pick up a table tennis bat or a lacrosse stick or just go running, you find, oh, I'm really good at that, or I really enjoy that.
10: You have to live-

0: That's when you've got to put a lot of topspin on.
1: Table tennis works well in school. You can put it up almost anywhere there's a space.
0: Style. Well played.
1: I offer table tennis on a Thursday night to year 4, 5 and 6, around about 90 children, and as many as 50 of them express an interest.
0: Well, perhaps I'll just need a little touch, James.
2: Introducing unusual sports such as lacrosse and bringing in outside instructors to teach them has also proved effective in getting more children to join in.
3: Lacrosse, pop lacrosse, has been introduced to schools in Nottinghamshire probably about 10 years ago. It's been played, one of the attractions is it can be played on any surface, in a playground, on grass, in a sports hall. Usually the competition is played between squads of 8-a-side with 5 on the pitch at any one time. But the attraction, the children love it because the game has not, a lot of them don't know the game before they're introduced to it at school. And therefore they have no preconceived ideas about it and they take to it very well.
2: Food and fitness go hand in hand at St Peter's. At playtime, the children are encouraged to eat fruit and vegetables, while sweets and fizzy drinks are banned. Another aspect of the school's approach to healthy living involves getting pupils interested in where their food comes from. Jeanette regularly takes children on visits to farm shops, where they can learn more about how the food they eat is produced.
4: So what we're going to do is we're going to just take you around the shop, we're going to see all local cheeses, all the meat, you will look at the veg and we'll look at the milk. I wanted to get the children to understand about food, to educate them about food, about the surrounding areas that they live in. Crotwell Bishop is only just up the road, isn't it? So that's really, really local. So local because your local economy does count, where you live does count.
5: Who's going to come round and get this off me? It's really heavy.
4: Yeah? You got it? Hopefully next year, I want to get you out onto that farm to see where it's all grown. Well, that's beetroot, like that's a marrow. Got no additives, no E-numbers, no nothing. All good quality meat. The children at East Bridgeford, it's been a resounding success. They value the food, they know where their food is coming from. They're very well educated within food. It's worked.
6: Can anyone else tell me why school dinners are good?
7: Oh, yeah.
6: Okay, you first.
7: Because Mrs. Horry makes them for us.

0: this is the other board, isn't it?
1: Really, really, really elaborate.
2: Spine specimen. Hiya.
3: The School of Sport, Runshaw College in Leyland, Lancashire. It's a department proud of its strong academic results.
4: Right, OK. If we can just settle down. What are we doing this week, then? We're looking at outdoor education and outdoor recreation. So by the end of the session, you're going to be able to define outdoor education and outdoor recreation.
3: Okay. It's a new academic year. And Angela Sidgreaves wants some reassurance and advice about her questioning techniques. Education. Russell Lawrence, the straight-talking head of school, has come to help.
4: So we're talking about physical recreation. Just tell me again, Sally, what you said.
5: It can be active leisure, purposeful leisure.
3: Angela's taking a sports studies AS level theory class, and she's testing the students' previous learning.
4: What else might it do, Lucy?
6: It might help you to sort of expand your horizons, so you'll be thinking about doing different things.
4: Okay. If it's a bit more dangerous.
7: So what you're doing now, obviously, you're now recapping, which obviously absolutely spot on.
3: But how Russell has brought along one of his most experienced teachers, Sarah Corner, to look at a Diva lesson and give out

0: Angela some new ideas.
1: What I would call your basic classroom management is absolutely superb. How do you feel about, you know, you've taught them, what, 2 weeks now?
2: Mm, 2 weeks, yeah.
1: Go on.
2: I feel I've got a good rapport with them now. They're very confident in answering. I think that is the nature of A-level students anyway. They like to give you their opinions and their views. So I've not really found that too difficult. They like to be involved. They like to put their ideas forward. So, it's just positive all the way. Oh, good. It's worked. OK. What do you think outdoor education is about? Put your hands up, Stu.
3: Does it allow whoever's taking part to have, like, a responsibility for themselves?
2: Yep, could do. Kat, go on.
4: You get some independence because you're not stuck inside.
1: Now, so what's the first thing you can see there in terms of reaction?
5: Hands up.
1: Hands up, right. So, you know, students are really proactive, they're really volunteering their answers, they're really confident and they've got trust in you.
2: And quite a biggie, really. Your outdoor education also avoids direct competition. Why have I chosen to mention that point? Andy?
6: Because if there's a winner and there's a result, it also means there's a loser.
2: So are you saying in normal educational
6: sports?
2: Yeah,
6: say if there was a competition to win, then there's also a competition that someone's going to lose.
1: What's happening now, you know, in your opinion?
2: I'm just trying to get more out of him, just to expand. For some people, it's an opportunity for them to overcome their fears.
7: If you've got like a fear or a phobia of where you're going, like if you're going on climbing and you've got a fear of heights, then that pupil in the class is like discriminated against then because they can't participate in the outdoor education.
2: Okay. So what would you do as a leader in that situation?
7: There's nothing really. You can't take them up, can you? Well, if they're getting hysterical, you're not going to take them up because it's dangerous to you and the rest of the group.
2: Okay. So what would you try and do instead?
7: Calm them down and leave them.
2: Leave them?
7: Yeah. Not leave them at the bottom with like supervision.
2: Right, or you could do what?
8: Try and do something else.
2: Do something else, find an alternative for them.
1: What are you doing there?
2: Developing answers, developing understanding.
1: You're probing, aren't you?
2: Yeah.
1: It's a natural skill that you've got. And you've got to understand how effective you are.
2: Oh, and then, just going back slightly, what's the definition of outdoor education?
9: Going away from the school.
0: Although Angela's initial questions are OK, Sarah feels she could improve her supplementaries.
2: OK, good start. Andy, go on.
3: Participation in outdoor pursuit activities within the natural environment in order to develop educational values.
2: Well read. Well read. Okay. Well read.
10: Try and shape the responses a little bit more. So, for example, when you said, what is outdoor education? What does it mean to you, outdoor education? And they came up with loads of ideas, all things that linked to the whole lesson. So they said risk and danger and things like that. But it didn't quite fit into the definition of outdoor education. So what you need to do then with your questioning is come up with, have some more questions up your sleeve.
2: Think about you yourselves when you've taken part in any education outdoor. Hang on a second. I just want you to have a look at this video. Can you all see that? Fellas over there, can you see that at the back?
11: Welcome to what we know will be the adventure of a lifetime.
0: It's a 90-minute lesson, and halfway through, Angela puts on a short video as stimulus material.
1: What I'm going to suggest is that the students weren't 100% clear as to what you wanted them to do, apart from, well, watch the video.
2: Mm.
1: Now, what I'm suggesting is that this element here could have been more beneficial with a little bit more structure.
11: It'll be tough in places. It'll be fun in other places. But high endeavour is the first great quality of this adventure.
2: OK, we'll just leave it there. Just a little bit of a taster then.
10: Also try and then go back to their experiences. So you've seen these people on the video doing these activities. What did they get out of it? And then talk to your partner about the activities that you've done. What did you get out of it? And they love talking about their own experiences.
0: Angela also faces the challenge of managing a group of four enthusiastic boys.
2: What's real risk?
3: Yogi Bear. Like, for example, when if you're walking through the woods and a bear appears. like Stu said the other week.
2: Sorry?
3: Like, it's a real risk would be.

0: if like there was something like that was really risky, like a bear.
1: No, only if there's one in the woods, isn't it? But the risk is real. Okay.
0: Yeah, a bear is real.
1: So let's give a more appropriate example. You're going on mountain activities, real risks is a fast flowing river and no qualified instructor. Why is health and safety a problem?
2: If it's not safe or anything for the children, then and they've all signed like responsibility forms and everything, all the parents and everything. If you like break the responsibility for that child and they get hurt or something, then they could sue you or something like that. Plus, it's not good for the child either.
1: No, absolutely not.
3: And one thing that sort of was apparent was Stephen and Co. at the back of the room, all four lads, all working together, all sticking their hands up. Any thoughts about when you do your group work? Splitting the whole of the class up, not just where they sat.
4: Yeah, I think that's a good idea. I am conscious of those four because they're very outspoken and like to be heard. So I'm always conscious that, you know, when they stick their hands up, perhaps not to go for them directly first and make sure everybody else has, you know, an input if they've got the hand up or whatever.
3: Did you notice what Stephen did when he didn't go for him? After he got one hand up.
4: He probably butted in.
3: No, he put two hands up.
4: Did he?
3: Yeah. And then he tapped on the back of the wall to try and attract your attention. He was quite polite, actually, in that respect. He wasn't rude or anything like that.
4: No.
3: But, you know, as I say, have a think about, you know.
4: Splitting them up is definitely a good idea.
1: People wouldn't take part if they didn't enjoy it, yeah? They're doing outdoor recreation in their own time, out of their own choice. So if they're not enjoying, why bother?
5: Stress relief, like, get away from all your obligations.
1: Yeah, excellent.
5: It's what you want to do.
1: Stress relief.
5: How's the norm?
6: Although Angela brings out the quieter students, like Gary, by giving them individual attention, Russell feels she needs to take a more active approach.
1: Stephen, what's the definition of outdoor recreation, then?
3: I think you can take a risk. I really want you to have the confidence, though, to throw the shackles off, even if it doesn't work. And let them come up and write on the board. Mm. Let them put a flip chart up there, because what you'll do is facilitate other people in the class, not the lads who are going, yeah, yeah, yeah, but you'll get the other people then and give them an opportunity to feedback in their own way.
1: Mm-hmm.
3: Maybe group spokesman, but that's for you two to work on.
6: Later that week, Angela resolved to tackle three issues. She'll reduce the impact of the more dominant boys, she'll work on her supplementary questions, and she'll look for ways to increase active learning.
1: You need to close your files.
6: Angela starts the lesson with a quiz, dividing the class into three teams and splitting up the dominant boys.
1: Define the term play. It's worth 2 marks.
0: Oh, I don't know this one.
7: It develops
1: Classic activity, 1 mark.
0: Oh, yeah. Is it not like that?
8: That's why children play.
1: Okay. Name 2 functions of leisure for the individual. So, Gary, what's on your piece of paper?
5: Develop social skills and relaxation.
1: Okay. So if you've got any of these, you can award a mark. Okay, right. Add up your scores. That's enough. Okay. Peeps. Andy, we've finished the game now.
6: Next, Angela uses a handout and the OHP to structure a series of more searching questions to analyse different sports.
1: If we move on to the strategic analysis, can we make any clarifications or any decisions on the skills that are used?
0: Like in football, it's a strategy to go around your man to skin your man. So that's a strategy.
1: In terms of your strategic demands, high or low, Stu?
2: High, because you can do all sorts of tactics to win a game.
1: Yeah, it's highly tactical, isn't it? Yeah, what fitness demands do we need, Tom?
8: Stamina,
1: yeah, because you're running for 90 minutes nearly.
6: Finally, Angela brings some more active learning into the lesson by using mini whiteboards for the first time.
1: What are the 5 stages of the analysis framework?
0: I know this.
2: Right. Can you repeat the question, please?
1: What are the five stages of the analysis framework?
7: Am I right?
1: Keep holding it up. Can I have a bit of an arm workout at the same time? Sally, can you tell us then what the five stages?
9: Structural, strategical, technical, analysis, physiological, and psychological.
1: Good, excellent. Right, right, Marcel. In hockey, what factors would be considered in the technical analysis? Give two examples.
10: Sure, sport.
1: Technical analysis. Not a whole essay.
7: I've got my life story.
1: Yeah.
3: Well?
1: Oh, that was tough.
3: Yeah, I bet you feel uncomfortable, don't you?
1: Yeah, I do today, yeah. But they're a little bit more. I think it was because I started with a quiz at the beginning,
3: right,
1: which they really enjoyed, but it's sort of like.
3: Yeah, but why do you feel uncomfortable about it? What?
1: I don't know.
3: Just as a bit annoyed.
1: Yeah, I thought I had a bit of a problem with almost control of them today. Don't know.
3: I don't. That nature of activity, yeah, you're going to get that first time they've done it. Don't focus on that. You're not an animal trainer in that respect.
1: Yeah.
3: You know, we're not controlling them. We're stimulating their learning.
1: I enjoyed using the whiteboards, and I think they kind of liked it, although there was a few problems with them. Yeah, but
3: you have to train them to use them.
1: Yeah.
3: It's not going to happen overnight. It's a constant process.
1: Yeah.
3: I'm delighted. I'm absolutely delighted. I want to see people doing things like that. I want to see risks. You put every single one of them under pressure without them probably realising it, because you give them a whiteboard. There's nobody that could opt out of that session.
1: No.
3: You know, if it had been a question and answer, it could have been half a dozen going boom, boom, boom, boom.
1: Yeah.
3: You made every one of them work. Has it given you confidence to experiment, to develop further?
1: Yeah, certainly, yeah.
3: Fantastic. Fantastic. Mm.

0: talk about. And why don't we start with Hua Hin this time? And then we'll follow up with Bangkok and then Nong Khai, right? So Hua Hin, would you like to share your ideas, your thoughts on one or two of the C's and a specific example? Good morning. I think we need to make it a little louder.
1: All right.
0: Excellent.
1: Now, yes. Two things that I would like to share is critical thinking. I think critical thinking is very important because nowadays, a lot of information, we can reach a lot of information from internet, from television, from newspaper, and then we have to, yes, have ability to critical, because we don't know that with data or which information is true or is correct or can believe. So we should teach students to ask questions. When we listen or when we read something, we have to question the data or that information that it's true or not, and then we analyze the information, and then we can decide after that. For example, when we look at an advertisement in the television, and then they, of course, in the advertisement, they will talk a lot of the benefit of the product. But what we have to do is we have to think that, is this real or is there anything can prove this information?
0: Right.
1: And then we decided to buy that products. Yes. And one more is creative thinking. Yes, creative thinking is very important as well, because we nowadays we are, the world is connected, and I mean many things are created, so we have to create something new. We have to think in new direction to create some new product or some new solving for some problem as well. Yes, thanks.
0: Excellent, thank you. You said many great things there that I think it will be hard to follow you. For the critical thinking, yes, I just want to highlight some of your points. And one of them is questioning what we receive, the information from any kind of source. And you gave an example with the advertisements. That's very true. You can do it in the classroom and students can apply it outside the classroom. Is this product or is this service trustworthy? Should we trust this or not? Is there something that they're saying and they're tricking me, right? Because there are many logical fallacies or things that are not really following practical logic when we are watching something on TV, for example. And we have to be careful and let our students know and be aware of what is really true and what are they trying to sell me. And with your creative thinking, with what you said about that, also again, very great, you mentioned about how we have to come up with something new. And I forgot exactly the words you used, but I remember I said to myself, oh, that's great, that's important. And now I completely forgot, because I was quite amazed by how you were also trying to create your opinion, how you were on the spot, being spontaneous, taking risks, because that's what creativity is about, right? You're taking risks, and you were just formulating what you were saying as you were talking about it. And so thank you very much for that. All right, let's go to the other sites. And for Bangkok here, if there's something new or different, share an experience with the five C's. Oh, okay, we have two.
2: Okay, from my experience, I think that when I let my student do some project work, the first C is collaboration. Mm. Students have to work together, and they have to link to critical thinking. They have to think what they are going to do, or creative thinking. Why they do the project, they have another C is communication. They have to talk, to share some ideas, something like that. Mm-hmm. So I think four C together. Okay, thank you.
0: Right, excellent. Yeah, they're all connected somehow. And our students would need to work together to come up with something new, to evaluate information, make some judgments, and critically think about what is the situation and how can we solve it. And they have to be able to communicate with each other clearly, so all of their ideas are communicated well, and they would know how to go about to solve a problem, for example, or create something new. Thank you. And I think we have another teacher here.
3: Thank you. I need to share about culture. For my experience in school, in my class, I separate the students into groups, one for our country and one for Western style. And the students have to prepare the dinner for their dinner, like the, on the dining table. That in Thai, we have many places of food, and they have one place of rice. In everybody, we have one plate of rice. And in the Western style, they have only served one by one of the plate. Mm. Okay, thank you.
0: Thank you. Excellent example. Right. When you have an activity, a very realistic activity of eating, food culture, we can learn so much from each other by the way we eat and what we eat. And exposing students to another culture, another side, or not just Western, but it could also be, for example, since we are talking about ASEAN countries, what do people in Indonesia do? Is it similar or is it different? What do people in Vietnam do? Try to compare the differences. But what you were saying was very telling of how we eat differently and also collaborate differently. Whereas for Thai eating, it's more collaborative, right? It's a family wherever you are, even if you're with strangers, because you share. And for some Western cultures, it's your own plate, right? So I think that's a very practical activity. Thank you. Ajahn Ekachai.
4: May I focus on collaborations? Mm. Yesterday is the 8th of August. It's ASEAN Day, mm. ASEAN Day. And yesterday, I launched and opened the Facebook. It's a collaboration between I and my students in the name of ASEAN community at my school, Samsen Vithyalai. And yesterday, I assigned them about the question of the ASEAN, cover the following topics. For example, when and why ASEAN is established. These transactions, as I guess, can lead and form more functional collaboration and minimize the gap between I and my students, because education beyond frontier. Yeah. And of course, the language, the official language is English, mm-hmm. is identified in the ASEAN Charter and Constitution. Mm-hmm. So the student have to answer my question by posting their own answers under my question on the wall of the Facebook in English only.
0: Excellent.
4: And in the same way, we can evaluate them by using critical thinking assessment. For example, Bloom taxonomy. Mm-hmm. Maybe up and down or bottom, for example, like that. Mm-hmm. Uh-huh. Each layer of this evaluation, for example, synthesize analysis and understandings we can evaluate their performance by this theory very clearly as I guess.
0: Yeah.
4: Thank you.
0: Thank you very much. A very excellent example. You integrated collaboration, critical thinking, and highlighting Bloom's taxonomy, right, of lower and higher order thinking, and also using social media. So a very advanced form of communication that our students are very well aware of. And I too have a Facebook page for my class, and we post a lot of discussions. And the question that you posed for your students of why, what is the reason for the ASEAN community? Why is this important, and why is English important? They begin to think about it, but they're also applying it in their responses because it has to be in English. So, excellent idea overall. Thank you. And how about in Nong Khai? What ideas would you like to share?
5: Good morning.
0: Good morning.
5: Good morning, the teacher from Bangkok and Hua Hin also. So I'm not sure that I understand right or not that the question
0: okay.
5: is. So for my student that I have assigned them to do the activity in the classroom is I let them the freedom to think themselves creatively. Then I group their idea. I group the students' idea that which idea is the most important, and then let them share the idea. So for this assignment that I have seen from the student, that is creative thinking and communication.
0: Thank you. Yeah, something quite basic. Oh, were you finished? Okay, sorry. It's something quite basic, but also very important, very fundamental, is there's again the collaboration and creative thinking on how students work together and think of new ideas together and exchange these ideas, compare, contrast. Very basic, yet so important. Thank you. And Ajahn Leo can explain everything.
6: ค่ะก็จะเป็นการสรุปความสั้นๆนะคะในที่อาจารย์ทั้ง3สายได้ช่วยกันแบ่งปันประสบการณ์ที่อาจารย์ได้ทำในการเรียนการสอนเราจะเริ่มต้นจากหัวหินนะคะอาจารย์ทางหัวหินได้บอกว่าอาจารย์อยากจะพูดถึงเรื่องด้าน critical thinking และด้าน creative thinkingเนื่องจากว่าปัจจุบันนี้นักเรียนเราได้รับข่าวสารมากและข่าวสารนั้นก็อาจจะเป็นข่าวสารที่ยังไม่ได้กลั่นกรองอย่างดีถ้าหากว่านักเรียนไม่ได้รับการฝึกฝนให้คิดอย่างวิเคราะห์วิจารณ์ก็จะทำให้ถูกโฆษณาชวนเชื่อง่ายเช่นการโฆษณาค้าขายสิ่งของต่างๆซึ่งอาจารย์เชได้เสริมว่าตัวนี้เป็นเรื่องที่ดีเนื่องจากว่าเป็นสิ่งที่จะทำให้เด็กต้องคิดก่อนที่จะตัดสินใจว่าควรจะเชื่อไหมมันเป็นการโฆษณาเกินความจริงหรือไม่นะคะในเรื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

0: As we know, Nong Khai is very close to Lao, and it's also really good Isan food, right? It's a subculture of Thailand because it's a different kind of food with different ingredients, and letting students be aware of that, but also seeing the relationship with Lao food and how that's similar, how that's different. And then you mentioned also Vietnamese food. So all the different influences between these three regions through food, which is an important feature of culture. All right, thank you. How about in Hua Hin? What feature of culture would you like to share and some examples with Thailand and another country?
1: Okay, I have three things that I want to present to you about three features of cultures. The first thing is Thai dance. Yes, Thai dance can show about the culture. For example, in the north of Thailand, dance is really slow and looks sweet, I think so. And the northeast of Thailand, or Isan, we have the fun music and fun dance and fest. Yes, it's different. The second thing is the Thai song, that the singer will sing the song from their dialect or local language. They can show the culture about the language, about the north or south or everything in Thailand. Yes, the last thing is Thai food. We have many variety of ingredients, such as at the south of Thailand, we have the vegetable that called stor. I don't know English. Yes.
0: Stor. Yeah, yes. I don't know what that in English either.
1: Yes. Okay, thank you. Stor. Or in Isan, we also like to eat the food about the spicy food. Yes, they can show the culture of the local. And Isan and Laos is near. Yes, we can ask the student or tell the student to compare the similar or the different of the eating that Thai dance, Thai song or Thai food. And Isan and Thai and Laos, we have the similar features that the dialect or local language.
0: Local language.
1: Yes, for Isan and Laos is similar. Okay, thank you. Yes, and the teacher can tell the student to do the project about three topics to compare another country in ASEAN. Okay, thank you very much.
0: Thank you. The three features that you mentioned with dance, song or music, and food are external, right? These are things that you can see. These are visible features in culture. We can see the dance, we can hear the song, and we can see the food and eat the food, right? But also with that is the invisible. You know, how do people work together, for example, when they are dancing? Or what kind of attitude are the people revealing with the song, right? How does it make you feel? Is it about relationships, about a hard life or a good life? And with food, how do people eat together, right? The relationship. So there's the visible and invisible, even with those three features. And what's interesting with what you presented, Ajahn, is the different cultures even within Thailand, right? Like this morning, I just had some satal. It was very delicious. And how each area of Thailand has a similarity and also a uniqueness. And you're bringing up how students can then be aware of all these, the uniqueness and the differences, and learn from each other and compare it with which is quite similar. However, what would be interesting is to really compare it with something that's very different. What about in Indonesia or in Cambodia? How do they prepare their food? What is their dance like? Or even in Myanmar, is their food going to be similar? Is it just very spicy or not spicy, right? So it's very good to find some of the differences too and learn from them. Thank you, very nice example. And how about here, lastly, in Bangkok, some features of culture you'd like to share?
2: Ajahn Niramon. Me, I hope. Okay. For

0: treat other people, attitudes toward people. Okay, thank you. And this bag, wow, look, the elephant, dessert, some textile, right? So materials, porcelain with designs, right? So some unique craft, Thai crafts, musical instruments, boxing, or Thai boxing, Muay Thai. Thank you. And, oh, I guess that's it. That's it for their PowerPoint. So they created, you know, just drawing, but thinking of the idea of sharing your culture with another country that you go to. So what do you have that you would like to share? What you did with your students, or what you think you will do with your students? How will you adapt this culture bag activity? I'll give you a couple of minutes. What will you, what would you change? What would you add?
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0: All right, so I hope you are wrapping up, even if it's just a small idea right now. How about this time we'll start with Bangkok, and we'll follow with Nong Khai and end with Hua Hin. Anyone here in Bangkok? I saw a lot of communication, many of you. Even if you haven't done anything, what do you think you will do? How will you adapt this culture bag activity?Anyone here would like to share? Anyone?
2: Yes, okay, thank you again. In my group, we talk about the ASEAN camp. And every countries in ASEAN come to have a camp, so that if we are Thais, we have to prepare theThai dance and the souvenir from the each part of Thailand to give them for souvenir. Right, we prepare Thai dance. Maybe we have every country in ASEAN, they prepare their own national dress. And so that we have like the party and we have to wear your own dress.In the party, and also Thai food, if we can.
3: No, Thai khanom.
2: Thai khanom. Khanom Thai, yes.
0: Of course.
2: Okay, thank you.
0: Thank you. So it's one big party, right? But a party where people can learn from each other's cultures and representing their own culture with what they're wearing, and also the khanom. Yes, very important. We must have some dessert when we're having a party. Thank you, Ajahn Akachai.
4: Now it's still be in the progress of the planning. This is the collaboration between my department and the physical education department. This is similar to ASEAN camp of these teachers, but different slightly. We will mainly focus on activity. For example, sports competition. We will assign the groups. Personally, I teach in Mathayom 6, and I will assign them about the topic of the sports individually of the each countries in ASEAN community. For example, Thailand, of course, Muay Thai, and Indonesia.I mean, I'm not sure that how to in English Pancasila,
0: maybe I don't, for example.
4: Yeah. But I just know in Thai called Pancasila, for example. And after this step is complete, I will give them the times to prepare themselves for the competition

0: among them. Maybe in the same country or different country.
1: Different countries.
0: Yes. Right. It's very challenging, but it is still be in the progress. Yes, thank
1: you. So you're in the process of doing
0: that. Yeah, in the process. Oh. 30%.
1: Oh, okay. Well, I can't wait to hear what happens.
0: in the near future.
1: Okay, thank you.
0: Thank you very much.
1: That's great. Taking the sports, right? The sports from different ASEAN countries and having students perform them and be part of it. And with that, also learning from each other and also getting some exercise is important. It's amazing how these bags are now exploded into some activity. It's not really a bag anymore, right? Thank you. How about in Nong Khai? What would you change with the culture bag, or how would you adapt this idea in your class?
2: Let me share my idea. I would like to let them to do the boxes of what kind of food would you like to cook for ASEAN people. Most of them, they say tom yam kung, gang khiao wan, and pad thai. And later, let them show how to cook in video later. Thank you.
1: Okay. Thank you. That was very quick, right? So, so if you were to introduce this box, it could be like even include a menu, right, with an explanation of the different foods and why those foods are considered important in Thailand, right? And what's good, healthy about them, what's good about them, what's not so healthy, right? And you could put it in a little box or a cooler, you know, the cooler or the ice box, right, the portable one. And that could be your culture refrigerator, culture picnic box, right? And then you bring it to in your classroom, and then each we can even make it different countries. This is the culture box from Myanmar, or culture freezer from Cambodia, Brunei, right? This is what we eat. And of course, it's hard to get all the ingredients, but we can have maybe drawings of the ingredients. We're not really gonna eat them inside the culture box. Yeah, great. Thank you. And how about in Hua Hin?

So if you were to introduce this box, it could be like even include a menu, right, with an explanation of the different foods and why those foods are considered important in Thailand, right? And what's good, healthy about them, what's good about them, what's not so healthy, right? And you could put it in a little box or a cooler, you know, the cooler or the ice box, right? The portable one. And that could be your culture refrigerator, culture picnic box, right? And then you bring it to in your